0: Mother Pink Floyd on Steve Gorman Rocks. Pink Anderson and Floyd Council, two blues musicians, mm-hmm. the guys we're fans of, and named the band after. Steve, what's the difference between blues and jazz?
1: Many, many differences. I mean, the simplest thing you could say is there's a formula for blues songs. They have an arrangement that pretty much stays the same, whereas jazz can be far more freeform. Both of those musical forms hugely influential and impactful and set a big template for what rock and roll would become ultimately. So to the blues Absolutely. People and to the jazzers, we all, rock and roll fans that is, owe you quite a debt. The band Pink Floyd, tell me if I'm wrong, they never had a song called Pink Floyd, did they?
0: I don't think so. I mean, why are you asking me? You would be the one to know this. You're like the endless encyclopedia. Your head is like five of mine.
1: I just think it would be cool if they did, because we all know that Bad Company had a song called Bad Company, and it sounded like this.

0: Not only does he know rock music,
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2: Steve Gorman Sports. Okay, the World Cup is over. We'll stop talking about soccer for a while, I promise. But last night, I was so happy to see Argentina eliminated. Now, Lionel Messi will retire one day, and he will be at the top of the list of greatest players ever. And I'm fine with that. I'm a big fan of his work. But I am no fan of the Argentinian national team. Basically, it's Lionel Messi and a bunch of scrubs. It reminds me of the Cleveland Cavaliers from 2007. LeBron James and a bunch of scrubs. They get to the finals where they finally play a team who doesn't blink, who doesn't allow Messi's star power to intimidate them. Spain dominated Argentina yesterday as much as it could possibly be a domination for a final score of 1-0. Argentina had a couple of last-ditch efforts in the final minutes of extra time. Yes, they had a couple shots on goal that were a little scary, but this was Spain's day. And Spain, for the record, you're reigning European champions, now you're World Cup champions. And look out, because in 4 years from now, when they're all still in their prime, this team will host the next World Cup. It's a good time to be a fan of the Spanish national side. 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
0: Back to Steve Gorman Rocks.

The Who won't get fooled again on Steve Gorman Rocks. Tonight is True Crime Night on Steve Gorman Rocks. And we're looking at a lot of stories from some of our favorite artists and their scrapes with the law. We've got another one coming up, but first here's The Clash. Should I stay or should I go?

0: time to deep dive into the minds of criminals and the crime that made them do time. It's True Crime Night on Steve Gorman Rocks. Now here's your host, Steve Gorman.
1: True Crime Night? Boy, nobody in rock history, or at least recent rock history, has taken the concept of true crime more literally than AC/DC drummer Phil Rudd. Ultimately lost his gig in the band when he was arrested a little over a decade ago for conspiring to take out a hit on a contractor. He was trying to get somebody whacked. He had drugs in his property. My man Phil Rudd really, really went a little too far. Now, he was acquitted of the trying to have a guy killed charges, but he did ultimately lose his gig in the world's greatest rock band, AC/DC. Got himself sober, and that played a big part of it, too. Yes, stop doing the drugs, and then you stop thinking it might be a good idea to kill a contractor. Here's Phil in Steadier Times, You Shook Me All Night Long.

0: You Shook Me All Night Long, AC/DC on Steve Gorman Rocks. Steve, do you think Brian Johnson, you know, singer for AC/DC, like, he has to get mobbed in public? Like, he can't go anywhere at all. Does it become like a chore to actually go out in public? Like, do you send people out for you because you don't want to, like, have to be nice to everyone all the time if you're having a bad day?
1: Well, he's got two things going for him. One, he's only about 5'6 or 5'7. You know, seriously. So in a crowd, he's not going to stick out. And two, if he takes his hat off, nobody knows who he is.
0: Mm-hmm. Ooh. But that, I mean, like, Slash takes his hat off and you know who he is.
1: But
0: still.
1: Slash has that giant mane of hair. And, you know, he's got more look. Brian Johnson, he's been wearing that cap for so long. If he takes it off, he just looks like any other dude walking around.
0: Right. And just like a disguise. When you take something off, it's a disguise.
1: Yeah. It's like Angus Young. If he's wearing regular clothes, not a schoolboy uniform, nobody has a clue who he is.
2: Here's the deal. The government is over $38 trillion in debt, which means the IRS isn't slowing down. 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

Steve Miller Band with the Joker on Steve Gorman Rocks, the title track to his 1973 commercial breakthrough album. 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Let us know what you want to hear. 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

0: Aerosmith on Steve Gorman Rocks. Steve, tell me if you notice this, okay? But Steven Tyler and Mick Jagger both have like massive mouths. Like, are their heads just tiny and they have like normal size mouths, or do they really have like giant mouths for belting out songs?
1: It's all of the above. Tiny heads, huge mouths, normal size mouths, huge, whatever you want. I refuse to accept that they're members of the human race. It's that simple.
0: I couldn't agree more.

0: Def Leppard bringing on the heartbreak on Steve Gorman Rocks from High and Dry, 1981. I missed Def Leppard on High and Dry. Didn't even enter my radar. It was Pyromania in 1983 that introduced me to the band. And I thought, man, you know, not my vibe, not my kind of band in 1983, but I couldn't deny the songs. You know, Photograph, Fool, and all that. I went back and heard some more of the early stuff, and I thought, again, I was into, like, anything but hard rock or metal. I just didn't think it was cool. I've since rethought the error of my ways, of course, but even then, they were one of the bands that made me realize, hey, stop worrying about genre and stop worrying about what other people think. Just enjoy great music. Def Leppard, those dudes knew their way around a song like few rock bands before or since. The choruses, I mean, absolutely top-notch, man. From day one, Def Leppard basically showed everybody, no, we know where we're going. We know what we're doing. Either get on board or get out of the way.
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Skinner with Simple Man from the debut album Pronounced on Steve Gorman Rocks. We are looking at True Crime Night tonight on the show. A lot of stories of our favorite artists being arrested. And we've got another one coming up after this, the title track to Boston's second album, Don't Look Back.

0: It's time to deep dive into the minds of criminals and the crime that made them do time. It's True Crime Night on Steve Gorman Rocks. 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
1: True Crime Night, a lot of our favorite rock stars have been arrested. But every now and again, you hear a story that really jumps out at you and you think, wait, really? And this one involves the Rolling Stones, Charlie Watts. I know you're thinking, wait, Charlie Watts? He never got arrested, did he? No, he didn't. But his wife did. Charlie Watts' wife, Shirley, in Nice, France, in 1971, attacked a customs official because she said they were singling out her husband. The Watts are passing through customs. The French police realize this is a member of the Rolling Stones. Let's mess with him. And Shirley wasn't having it. Charlie's a very soft-spoken fella. Not Shirley. She had no time for anybody giving her man grief. God bless her. The quiet partner of the quiet Rolling Stone. Here's the Stones now. Anything but quiet with Heartbreaker.

0: Judas Priest, you got another thing coming on Steve Gorman Rocks. Judas Priest April, kind of a wild group of men, to say the very least.
1: Oh my gosh, they are off the charts. Like if someone gets arrested or you see stuff like flying across the room, you know Judas Priest has to be around.
0: I was reading about the fact that when they were first getting started, they wanted to have kind of a unique look. A lot of the guys in the band were trying to borrow clothes from their girlfriends.
1: What?
0: Not necessarily skirts or dresses, but very feminine looks. And Rob Halford, who at that time was still a living life in the closet, he knew, well, I know where a bunch of S&M sex shops are in the UK, and they've got all the clothes we need. It was almost like he was just announcing to the world, hey, I'm gay, but nobody picked up on it. They just didn't understand.
1: Well, he was like making it a trend, like a cool thing to dress that way and then come out after.
0: Yeah. One other example of Rob Halford doing things his own way. He used to ride out onto stage on a big Harley Davidson, not a prop, a real hog.
1: Right.
0: The smoke and the dry ice would be swirling and the lights would be going nuts. And he would enter the stage on the bike. August of 1991, they're in Toronto playing at a giant outdoor stadium. And long story short, he crashed the motorcycle.
1: On stage?
0: Yeah. There was these metal stairs. They would rise up. He would disappear under these stairs. And they got the timing off. The stairs didn't rise up. And he just smashed into them. They were only halfway up. Flew off the bike, knocked unconscious on stage. And here's the thing. There was so much smoke and dry ice, the rest of the band didn't even know what had happened. They kept playing the song.
1: What?
0: And they're all like, where's Rob? Why isn't he singing? They had no idea the dude was just laid out, counting sheep with a concussion.
2: Here's the deal. The government is over $38 trillion in debt, which means the IRS isn't slowing down. And the tax code is complex and unforgiving. 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
23: Back in 2019, I made a documentary for HBO called One Nation Under Stress. And what was true then is still true now. Money and financial problems are consistently ranked as the number one cause of stress in the United States. And a brand new study out of the Mayo Clinic found that worrying about money may age the heart even faster than traditional risk factors. Unlike an acute stressor, such as a short-term work deadline or a brief illness, financial strain is often chronic and ongoing. And because money affects so many aspects of daily life, financial stress can be difficult to escape. Even so, financial stress does not mean you're doomed. It just means you need to double down on the things you know are good for heart health: diet, exercise, sleep, and of course, not smoking. I'm Dr. Sanjay Gupta, helping you live a better life.
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27: 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Steve's a rock star. 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

Tom Petty from Full Moon Fever, I Won't Back Down on Steve Gorman Rocks, a song that he wrote in the aftermath of his house having been burnt to the ground intentionally. An arsonist smoked Tom and his family right out of their home. Man, that is a difficult chapter in anyone's life, even if you're Tom Petty. But of course, as a songwriter, he channeled all that angst into what I think is his most enduring song of the entire catalog.

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1: On this day, back in 1964, Soundgarden singer Chris Cornell was born in Seattle, Washington. Chris took to music at an early age when he discovered a bunch of Beatles albums abandoned in the basement of a neighbor's house. Now, while their music is a far cry from the music Chris created, it did lay the groundwork for one of the most influential and vital bands in the grunge movement. Now, actually, Chris almost went the culinary route, working at a seafood wholesaler and eventually became a sous chef. That's a dream man right there. We lost him in 2017, which is hard to believe it was that long ago now. Tonight, we remember Chris and the influence he had in music on this Classic Rock Rewind. I'm April Rose, and this is Steve Gorman Rocks.

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2: Steve Gorman Sports. Okay, the World Cup is over. We'll stop talking about soccer for a while, I promise. But last night, I was so happy to see Argentina eliminated. Now, Lionel Messi will retire one day, and he will be at the top of the list of greatest players ever. And I'm fine with that. I'm a big fan of his work. But I am no fan of the Argentinian national team. Basically, it's Lionel Messi and a bunch of scrubs. It reminds me of the Cleveland Cavaliers from 2007. LeBron James and a bunch of scrubs. They get to the finals where they finally play a team who doesn't blink, who doesn't allow Messi's star power to intimidate them. Spain dominated Argentina yesterday as much as it could possibly be a domination for a final score of 1-0. Argentina had a couple of last-ditch efforts in the final minutes of extra time. Yes, they had a couple shots on goal that were a little scary, but this was Spain's day. And Spain, for the record, you're reigning European champions, now you're World Cup champions. And look out, because in 4 years from now, when they're all still in their prime, this team will host the next World Cup. It's a good time to be a fan of the Spanish national side. 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
7: Back in 2019, I made a documentary for HBO called One Nation Under Stress. And what was true then is still true now. Money and financial problems are consistently ranked as the number one cause of stress in the United States. And a brand new study out of the Mayo Clinic found that worrying about money may age the heart even faster than traditional risk factors. Unlike an acute stressor, such as a short-term work deadline or a brief illness, financial strain is often chronic and ongoing. And because money affects so many aspects of daily life, financial stress can be difficult to escape. Even so, financial stress does not mean you're doomed. Just means you need to double down on the things you know are good for heart health. Diet, exercise, sleep, and of course not smoking. I'm Dr. Sanjay Gupta, helping you live a better life.
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0: Now back to backstage stories from a rock star gone radio star. 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

Don Henley, The Boys of Summer on Steve Gorman Rocks. Building the Perfect Beast was the name of the album, and that is pretty much the perfect song right there. Make no mistake about it. Up next, Skid Row from the self-titled debut album, I Remember You.

0: time to deep dive into the minds of criminals and the crime that made them do time. It's True Crime Night on Steve Gorman Rocks. 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
1: True Crime Night on Steve Gorman Rocks. Let's talk about Ozzy Osbourne. I know you're thinking, oh boy, here we go. Because Ozzy was arrested on several occasions in his life. The one that cracks me up the most is when he was busted on Beale Street in Memphis, Tennessee. For a couple reasons. One, his mugshot shows him wearing a St. Louis Blues jersey. That will forever just make me laugh. But two, do you know how drunk you have to be on Beale Street in Memphis to be noticed by the police? Everybody late at night on Beale Street is drunk. Everybody. But if you're Ozzy Osbourne, I guess you got to take it to a whole nother level. He was eventually sprung from jail, and he was probably pretty happy that he could say, oh, mama, I'm coming home.

0: Ozzy with Mama, I'm Coming Home on Steve Gorman Rocks. I told the story about Ozzy being arrested in Memphis back in the day. I was just in Memphis a week before last, only for a couple of hours. My daughter and I had a three-day road trip. I helped her move from Virginia down to Austin, Texas. And on the way, on day two, we stopped in for lunch, a little barbecue in Memphis, Tennessee. Just felt like the thing to do. You know, when in Memphis, as they say. And man, it was a tough choice. There's so much good barbecue there. And as we were approaching town, I was running down the list of options in my head. Where should we go? And there's no wrong answer, but I really want the right answer. You know what I mean? And we sat down at Central Barbecue, got ourselves a pulled pork sandwich, got some sides, had some of that good sweet tea, and then we continued on our way. But boy, I tell you what, the lunch was great. But 3 days in the car with my kid, my 24-year-old daughter, truth is, we probably won't have a three-day road trip ever again. I savored every last minute of it.
1: Here's the deal. The government is over $38 trillion in debt, which means the IRS isn't slowing down. And the tax code is complex and unforgiving. 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
18: 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You wake up, your mind starts to race, you can't turn those thoughts off. Sleep experts say there are a few things you can try. Cognitive shuffling. That's when you choose a random, impersonal, non-emotional word. Then for each letter of that word, think of as many words that begin with each letter as you can before moving on to the next one. It distracts your brain from stress. It also mimics the fragmented thought patterns that usually occur as you drift off to sleep. Sensory grounding is something else. That's when you work through things you can hear, feel, see, smell, or taste. That helps you to be in the moment instead of dwelling on the past or the future. Or just do a mental walkthrough of a place you know well. Familiar but neutral imagery that can calm the brain. I'm Dr. Sanjay Gupta, helping you live a better life.
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Alice in Chains with Rooster on Steve Gorman Rocks. Jerry Cantrell, the guitarist of Alice in Chains, wrote that song. It's about his dad, essentially. His father served in Vietnam. His nickname in the platoon was Rooster. And that's about all Jerry knew. His dad never opened up about those experiences. Not unusual for someone to return from serving their country in a brutal warscape and not want to discuss it. Jerry wrote that song as a way to reach out to his father. A beautiful example of a son saying, "Hey, Dad, I'm not sure what happened over there, but either way, I got you. I love you."

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The Doors, Riders on the Storm on Steve Gorman Rocks, the last song Jim Morrison ever sang in a recording studio. That's called Going Out on Top, ladies and gentlemen. Poison coming up. Talk dirty to me. But first, Steve Miller Band, Take the Money and Run.

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1: My wife and I were playing that Cards Against Humanity game, and apparently my answer kind of crossed the line, I guess, and she's not talking to me. I don't know what to do. Any advice?
0: Be like Steve. He doesn't play games. He only plays the best classic rock hits, like this one.

0: Dirty to Me Poison on Steve Gorman Rock. Steve, I feel like I want to remix that song, but like Talk Dirty to Me, where like the man is like, ooh, I'm going to clean these dirty dishes. I'm going to clean this dirty sheets. And like, that's what I'm vibing on right now. That's what I'm feeling. I feel like you could pump that into AI, remix that song, and it would be just as good. What do you think?
1: I think that even an AI program would say this is too unrealistic. We can't release a song where men are talking about cleaning the house.
0: I wish it would happen. I feel like we can program you guys one day with like the Neuralink chip to want to do the dishes.
1: Here's the truth. You don't have to reprogram me. I have no problem with the dishes, and I'll do them by hand. I'll use the dishwasher, and I especially love doing laundry, and I'm not making any of this up.
0: You are the dream man. And everyone listen, America, behold the dream man, Steve Gorman. I didn't know.
1: I'm telling you, man, I mean, I don't care to mop very much.
0: Okay.
1: I'm not going to do any dusting, but laundry, dishes, and vacuuming, I'm your guy.
0: I love how specific you are.
1: Well, sure. It's like I love cutting grass, but I hate raking leaves. I mean, you know, there are lines here. I don't want you to expect, oh, I bet he's great with the leaves. No, I'm not, but I'm good with the grass. There's a difference.
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0: Have you heard the one about the time Steve was in the airport with Metallica and Lars was very hungover and grumpy and Steve just had to add fuel to the fire by, well, I'll let him tell you.
15: I put Lars over my shoulder and spun him around trying to make him throw up. He gets it.
0: Yeah, if you're hungover, stay away from Steve Gorman. This is

Led Zeppelin swinging for the fences on the ocean from Houses of the Holy on Steve Gorman Rocks. Up next, the first single from Tom Petty's solo album, Full Moon Fever. This is Free Fallin'.

named Steven Tyler was picked up for marijuana possession. Who would have thunk it? Well, you know, he wasn't held for too long. He got off with a slap on the wrist, and then he decided, yeah, I'm just going to keep on doing what I do. It's worked out for him so far. I mean, 60 years and counting anyway. Here is Walk This Way.

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0: It's time for Questionable Wisdom on Steve Gorman Rocks. 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
1: 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Mm-hmm. Now, Tom's considering proposing to his girlfriend of 2 years, but Steve, he just found out she has a lot of debt and hasn't been making payments.
2: Oh boy, she's looking for a hero.
1: Right? Now, he's worried about starting a life together and having financial troubles. Steve, what do you think he should do?
2: The good thing about money is it is black and white. It does add up. Numbers are always the same. You either pay it off or you don't. You're in debt or you're not. 2 + 2 always equals 4. So if you can approach a financial conversation very linear mindset, you can establish what this means. If he wants to get involved and take the bull by the horns and say, this is how money works, this is what you should do, and plan with her to get her out of debt, that's one thing. But at the same time, you can be married and keep separate monies. That's possible. You can draw up something that says, we're going to be married, but my money's mine and yours is yours. Now, that's not very romantic. I'm sure she's going to say, like, well, wait a minute, we're supposed to be together. Then his answer is, well, then get your act together and get yourself out of debt. I mean, this is a very pragmatic approach. If she's not making payments, if it's not something she's shared with him in the past, if she's got shame surrounding this issue, that's only going to make it worse. Simply put, you just got to face it. You got to put it on the table. You've got to be able to say, tell me everything you have. How did you get here? Let's get you out of it. And if she's not willing to listen and talk about it, then you probably know this is not someone you want to be partnering up with for life.
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19: I read this interesting story the other day, which was written by a colleague of mine, about why so-called, quote, admin nights are the new book club for busy adults. Now, I learned this is a term coined by journalist Chris Collin, who wrote about this life hack in the Wall Street Journal. An admin night is when people come together for a night, a fun night, while holding one another accountable to an assignment. The ones usually considered back burner tasks, the ones that you've been putting off. The person you choose to do an admin night with matters a lot because that's your accountability partner. That's what one person told us. People love the social aspect because it can bring these boring tasks to light, make them feel more fun, and where you go matters as well. You need to have enough space and hopefully not too many distractions. And again, don't forget to leave some time for fun. I'm Dr. Sanjay Gupta, helping you live a better life.
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20: Yeah, whatever. Steve's a rock star. He's played with Aerosmith, AC/DC, Metallica, blah, blah, blah, boring.
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22: 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Come on!
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0: Van Halen with Unchained on Steve Gorman Rocks. That's going to do it for us. There's a few songs left in the night for you, but April and I, we got to turn off the microphones. We got to take our shoes off. We got to go to sleep. Do you sleep with your shoes on or off?
1: I can't even sleep with socks on. Like, some people keep their socks on their feet. I'm like, it creeps me out for some reason. I don't know what it is. It's a texture thing, maybe. Like, they have to come off.
0: Yeah, there's a word for people who sleep with socks on. It's called schizophrenics.
1: They're crazy. They should be locked up.
0: Man, not this guy. Feet gotta fly free, baby, especially at night. We're back tomorrow night for Tuesday night. Steve Gorman Rocks. We'll talk to you then.
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The breakup song, that's the Greg Kin Band. I'm Maria Danza, and former Yes keyboardist Rick Wakeman has a lot going on this year. I'll tell you more coming up. Right now, it's Paul McCartney, and Maybe I'm Amazed.

0: owner of A Lonely Heart. That's Yes. I'm Maria Danza. Thanks so much for hanging out with us. And former Yes keyboardist Rick Wakeman, he released the album The Red Planet in 2020, you might remember. And now he's going back to Mars again. He's got another album coming out called Return to the Red Planet. The release date for that is October 16th. He says it's a sweeping new progressive work that fuses science, imagination, and musical virtuosity. Wow, cool. And he also has a memoir coming out. It's called The Wizard of Prague, and that's going to be released on October 29th.
1: The U.S. Treasury quietly released its official financial report for 2025. It appears by its own numbers, the U.S. government seems insolvent. It's reported that the Treasury shows about $6 trillion in assets and over $47 trillion in liabilities. Add it all up, and it looks like the U.S. owes more than $130 trillion it doesn't have. 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

0: 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Or are you just a little silhouette of a man?
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Under the Bridge, that's the Red Hot Chili Peppers. Before that, we heard CCR, and John Fogerty is re-releasing Centerfield, his 1985 album, and it now includes live performances of Rock and Roll Girls, Centerfield, of course, and Old Man Down the Road. They recorded this with his family, so it's called John Fogerty Hall of Fame Edition, and the release date for that one is August 28th. And that's going to do it for me. I want to thank you so much for spending some time with us, and if you get a chance, try and look at all the albums and releases that are coming out next month, because there's a lot of really good ones.

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And now, our pledge to you. We will be thoughtful with our song choices. We will play these songs in perpetuity. And we will assume you are always listening. If you agree with these terms, then please turn it up. 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

What is up, rockers? My name is Harley. Coming up, the hair band that resents being called that. But first, Blue Oyster Cult.

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0: Tesla. Little Susie. Well, you can call Tesla anything you want. Just don't call them a hairband. 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Wheat says that Tesla has more in common with bands like the Black Crowes than they have in common with bands like Motley Crue. I mean, look, I will happily call Tesla a hairband, and I don't mean it pejoratively. I love the stuff.
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11: Back in 2019, I made a documentary for HBO called One Nation Under Stress. And what was true then is still true now. Money and financial problems are consistently ranked as the number one cause of stress in the United States. And a brand new study out of the Mayo Clinic found that worrying about money may age the heart even faster than traditional risk factors. Unlike an acute stressor, such as a short-term work deadline or a brief illness, financial strain is often chronic and ongoing. And because money affects so many aspects of daily life, financial stress can be difficult to escape. Even so, financial stress does not mean you're doomed. Just means you need to double down on the things you know are good for heart health. Diet, exercise, sleep, and of course, not smoking. I'm Dr. Sanjay Gupta, helping you live a better life.
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0: Americans don't seem to agree on much, but I've got a list of things that most Americans love. Plus Stevie Ray Vaughan coming up after Pink Floyd.

0: Stevie Ray Vaughan, The House is a Rockin'. I'm Harley with a list of things the majority of Americans say they love. Pizza, cheeseburgers, Dolly Parton, cornhole, and peanut butter and jelly sandwiches. All of those things are going to be served at my next party.
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David Bowie with Fame. And before he achieved fame at David Bowie, he was known as Davy Jones. And now some early recordings, including one featuring Jimmy Page, are going to be released September 18th as part of the Shel Talmy Recordings Collection.

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And now, dear listener, here's some important information. By continuing to listen to us, you agree to send pizza and beer. Cool? Cool. And thank you. 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

0: John Fogerty, center field. Fogerty, the only rock and roller in the Baseball Hall of Fame. And with this year's Hall of Fame induction ceremony coming up, Fogerty has taken the occasion to release a brand new remastered version of his debut solo album, Center Field. They're calling it the Hall of Fame Edition.
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0: 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Are you more like a barracuda?
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0: Oh. 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

Def Leppard and Let's Get Rocked. I'm Harley, and I don't know about you, but I'm one of those people who believes that I can have a cup of coffee or any kind of caffeinated beverage late at night and it doesn't affect me at all. But it turns out that I am completely wrong, according to science, that even if the caffeine doesn't keep you awake, it does affect your sleep. Yes, the caffeine reduces the quality of your deep sleep. And that means even if you are in bed for 8 hours, it will end up feeling like a lot less. Well, and then you know what happens when you wake up and it doesn't feel like you slept much. You guessed it. You drink more coffee.

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So let's be careful out there, shall we? 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

next song is going to be your neighbor's favorite, whether they like it or not. In other words, turn it up. 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

0: Aerosmith, Deuces Are Wild. I'm Harleen. Are you familiar with actress Minka Kelly? She's the star of the Netflix series Ransom Canyon. Used to date Derek Jeter back in the day. More recently, she has been with Dan Reynolds, a singer of Imagine Dragons. Well, Minka Kelly is actually the daughter of a former member of Aerosmith. Not one of the most famous ones, necessarily. Guitarist Rick Dufay, who briefly replaced Brad Whitford in Aerosmith for just a couple of years. He didn't play on any of the band's big hits, but he was still an Aerosmith.
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1: Rumors spread around in that Texas town. About the shack outside the game. You know what I'm talking about. 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They got a lot of nice girls.

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Coming up, find out who Don Henley credits for helping him decide to get the Eagles back together after the death of Glenn Frey. But first, here's Supertramp.

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0: Don Henley, the boys of summer. I'm Harley. Well, after the passing of Glenn Frey, Don Henley was absolutely sure that it was over for the Eagles, but he said it was actually a conversation with Bono that convinced him to get the band back together. But he said he had one condition, and that was that Glenn Frey's son, Deacon, had to be part of the band. Deacon said yes, and now the Eagles are finishing off what possibly will be their last residency at the Sphere in Vegas.
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0: Form. What your commute is doing to your body. And I've got Loverboy to follow the cars.

0: Lover Boy and Turn Me Loose. I'm Harley, and is your commute longer than 30 minutes? I got some bad news for you. The longer the commute, the higher your chances of getting road rage, heart attacks, strokes, ulcer, and obesity. Each of those risks goes up with every 30 minutes spent on the road each day. Man, I just traded in my 15-minute commute for a 45-minute one. I wish I had known this then.
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Guns N' Roses, Hair of the Dog, and some very rare 40-year-old Guns N' Roses rehearsal footage has surfaced on YouTube. Enjoy it now before they sue. Who did

0: Dear listener, before we continue, please agree to our terms and conditions. 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

0: 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Are we reaching? 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
2: Hello, Josh Arnold.
3: Hi.
4: Christy's the one who cusses the most, bullying us in the hallway.
2: Up and down the hallway.
5: Yeah, off the air, who cusses the most?
4: Jeff Oskey.
2: Yeah.
4: In here right now, maybe you.
2: Yeah.
5: No effing way. Ace never cusses.
4: Oh, I bet on the way home.
6: I've heard him do it once.
5: Maybe by himself in the car. Yeah. Sure. Who wouldn't?
3: I wish I didn't. My husband never does. I respect him for that.
4: Mm.
3: Boy, I can throw it.
5: I can't get enough. Sorry. Okay, where were we?
2: Never mind. They don't. I'm sure your
5: kids?
2: Children don't curse. Being like daddy.
5: One of their current songs has the S word in it blatantly several times in the chorus.
2: No kidding.
5: Yeah, Noah Kahan song.
2: And do they lustily sing along?
5: It's one of his better songs. Yeah.
6: What's it called?
5: Oh God!
4: I just took a big.
3: Right.
2: I don't know. Jack about Noah.
5: I hope you're. What is the line? I hope you're in the usual S word.
2: Dear Bob at Top Show, Josh is exactly right. I'm a veteran. My name is Daniel. I hear reveille. I have a slight panic attack that I'm late for formation and will spend the next hour and a half running to the nearest stop sign and back. You gave me PTSD this morning. Appreciate the headache you're giving me. Love the show. Love all of you. Dan from New Jersey. And, dear Bob and Tom Show, this is from Lisa. I just got back from Japan. You've talked about the different Kit Kat flavors. So I wanted to tell you what I found in Japan.
4: We all enjoy Kit Kat.
5: Before you get to that, you mentioned this. I was kind of wondering if someone plays reveille to call their sweetie in for sexy time.
4: Oh, right.
5: And then after.
2: So far, no.
5: Well, we haven't received it. I just made this announcement recently. But my question would be, once I'll word it so you can understand it, Josh, post-coitus, does one play taps?
4: I don't think
5: really, that'd be disrespectful. Sorry. I'm sorry. Back to you. Let's get back to the Kit Kat bars.
2: Kit Kat flavors in Japan. Banana.
5: No.
2: Huh. Isn't that neutral? I bet that's good.
3: You don't like chocolate-covered bananas?
2: Yeah.
3: Mm. Chocolate-dipped bananas.
5: I have a thing. I like bananas. I hate anything banana flavored.
4: I kind of get that. Some artificial banana.
5: Yeah. Artificial banana flavor is wretched.
4: No, but for the banana flip.
3: They have the bananas sliced, dipped in dark chocolate, frozen, that are amazing.
4: Well, that sounds like real banana.
5: That's a real banana.
3: You're right. Yeah, well.
5: The artificial flavor banana just is, there's something about
4: sometimes
5: it.
4: Sometimes it's off.
5: I think it's toxic and probably will kill you. Okay, back to you.
2: banana, sugar, butter tree.
3: Ooh.
2: Salted caramel.
5: Yes.
4: Mm. That sounds good.
5: I'd like that. Do they have that in the States?
2: No. These are all in Japan. Peanut butter Kit Kat.
5: Awesome.
4: I like the sound of that, too.
2: Don't you like the big cat, the big thick Kit Kat bar?
4: It has a good mouthfeel.
2: Boy, really.
5: What is in a Kit Kat?
4: Wafers, chocolate.
2: Wafer, chocolate, and
4: maybe some kind of
3: cream-filled something?
2: I think it's macadamia nuts.
4: Ah, yes. Whole macadamia.
5: If you're not going to take this discussion seriously, I'm going to move
2: banana,
5: on.
2: Banana, sugar, butter tree, salted caramel, peanut butter, hazelnut.
4: No, thank you.
5: Nope.
2: Something called green tree.
4: Nope. Oh, honestly, I think it's green tea. I have had green tea Kit Kats.
5: Nope. Out.
2: Wasabi.
4: I have had that too.
2: And something called Sakura. Well, how would the wasabi Kit Kat?
4: It was odd. I don't need them again, but it wasn't terrible. And it did taste of wasabi.
3: Ugh.
2: I hope everybody makes the yucky face as I am as I read this. Sake Kit Kat.
4: Gosh, dip it in the hydrogen peroxide.
2: Yeah, that is the most alcoholic.
4: Yeah.
3: I am not a sake fan, and cold or hot, I don't care. Ugh.
2: Roasted soybean. Wanted
4: so
2: that?
4: So edamame?
2: Yeah.
4: Yeah.
2: Roasted. Neapolitan.
3: Mm-hmm.
5: What is it? How many do they have?
2: I'm about halfway through.
5: Oh, dear God. Enough.
2: Purple sweet potato, cherry blossom,
4: I do like those purple sweet potatoes. Biscuit.
3: Biscuit.
2: Biscuit.
5: So in the United States, we just have the one Kit Kat.
4: Right? You can get a couple other flavors. Different. I know you can get green tea here in the States.
2: I think you get dark chocolate, too. Dark chocolate Kit Kat.
3: And whatever. I think maybe a white chocolate Kit Kat. Maybe?
4: And White Castle Kit Kat.
3: Ooh.
4: They don't sell them.
2: No, you just put a Kit Kat on a White
4: People
2: Castle.
4: Love both, but just not, yeah.
2: Cookies and cream, strawberry, apple. Strawberry.
5: You gotta read them all?
2: Yep, I'm almost done. Apple. Strawberry cheesecake, blueberry cheesecake, lemon, and peach.
4: Okay.
2: And I am going to Italy with Christy. See you then.
3: Oh, great. Who is that?
4: How about that?
3: Permanent flavors, milk chocolate, dark chocolate, white cream,
4: Here
3: vanilla.
4: Here in the States?
3: Yes.
4: Okay.
3: And then the duos, mint and dark chocolate.
4: I see.
5: Ooh. Okay.
3: But mint. They change all the time. They add, different flavors. Well,
5: there we go.
2: Mint is wretched.
5: Now, we were discussing the sad news Christy had that the main guy from The Village People, Victor Willis, who had recently rejoined, he was the guy that wrote, I know he wrote YMCA and Macho Man, died a couple days ago, sadly.
3: Yeah, the age of 74. He had a.
4: He's DOA. Let me tell you now. He's DOA.
5: Keep going.
4: The ground.
3: We're not showing
5: I just,
3: respect.
5: I wanted to see if any of the original guys were still in the band.
2: And what about the producer? Wasn't he the engine?
5: Oh, yeah. Giorgio Moroder, something like that. The answer to the question: none of the originals are still touring with them.
6: How about alive?
5: Victor was the last one. Several of them are still alive, but they're not. They're no longer touring. The Village People is a version of the Village People out there, apparently. But
6: it takes a village.
4: They could be like they could be like Menudo, right? You could just change it out. They should live forever.
2: It's all costumes. Yeah.
5: And I'm not sure any of them, except for Victor, were even musicians. I think they just answered an ad.
2: What did Victor?
4: I bet.
2: He was just a vocalist, right?
5: No, but he wrote the song. He was a musician.
6: Was it in the Village Voice?
5: Yeah, I'm sorry. What, Pat?
3: What did you say? Village Voice.
4: In the back of the Village Voice. Yeah, the answer is
5: that's
4: right.
5: That's no joke.
2: Right.
6: I know.
5: Yeah. Okay. Now, Pat, I can't.
2: Well, they're
5: notice.
2: Not songs, really. They're cheers. That's what they are.
3: Look at that.
5: There's the original.
4: Look at the
5: Village
4: cowboy
5: people.
4: Man. You're telling
2: time.
4: Me.
2: You are you? Look at
4: that cowboy has something in his ass right now.
5: You know what? I think it's the fist of the. I think it's the fist of the biker guy.
4: A construction worker has to literally bite down on something to keep from.
5: But they're fun. Okay.
4: They are fun. Now,
2: and I think they called the bushy mustache Leather Man.
3: Oh,
2: I think
3: yeah.
2: that was what they called
3: Look
2: him.
3: At that mustache. Whoa.
5: Glenn Hughes.
2: Glenn Fuse was the Leather Man?
5: Glenn Hughes.
2: Hughes.
6: So who did we just lose? Which guy?
3: Victor Willis.
5: The guy in
2: right
5: the bottom.
2: There,
5: the,
2: yeah.
5: the, cop.
3: The cop.
6: Oh, okay.
3: Yeah.
5: Because you've got the cowboy, the construction worker, the Native American, the cop, the leather biker, and the army guy.
6: Oh, yeah, yeah.
5: And Victor Willis is the guy up front there. And he was the guy that was, again, the principal writer. But, Leather Man is no longer.
2: He's trying to give Victor Willis this just august remembrance of he was an actual musician.
4: Just looking at that photo, I want to put a condom on.
2: He came up with YMCA. It's fun to stay at the YMCA.
5: Hey, you can't knock it. It's a great song.
4: Pulitzer worthy.
2: I can knock it till the cows come home.
5: Yes,
2: yeah, in the Navy.
3: Now, wait a minute.
2: In the Navy.
3: Willis actually did a stint on Broadway in the mid-70s. He occasionally played the Tin Man in the production of The Wiz.
2: Wow. It must have left him out
4: in
2: the rain.
4: I said oil can, not in my can.
6: In my can.
5: He, by the way,
3: Victor, may you
5: it emphasized that Victor was the term hetero.
3: Yes, he was married.
2: Was it the Tin Man silver, though?
3: Yes. Nipsey Russell played him on screen, I think, didn't he?
4: In The Wiz.
2: A poem.
4: Right?
2: Yeah. But first, a poem.
3: Yes.
2: Roses are red, violets are blue. I don't know you. No, that's not right. Wait a minute.
4: I'm going to look up some Village People titles that we are unaware of.
2: Okay.
5: Are you ready for the 80s? I know it was their big flop.
3: That was a movie, right?
5: No, the movie was
2: called...
5: There
2: was a song, too.
4: You Can't Stop the Music. They did a song called Go West.
6: Yeah. I remember that.
4: 5 o'clock in the morning.
6: 5 o'clock shadow.
4: I'm no longer in my father's will.
5: That's one of their lesser hits.
6: Coming out of Christmas? Is that a big what are they?
4: Yeah, coming out of Christmas. Now
5: they
4: the
5: do all hands on Dick, the Navy tribute.
2: All hands on Dick.
4: I'm a cruiser. These are real now. I'm a cruiser. A song, The Women.
2: Really?
6: Sticky.
2: Hot Cop. Hot Cop.
4: Hot Cop.
6: Really?
4: My Roommate.
7: Oh, that was great.
6: Come on.
4: My Roommate is legitimately good, says Ace Cosby.
2: Uh-huh.
4: Ups and Downs is another one of them.
6: I want to hear My Roommate right now.
2: My Roommate.
6: Bert and Ernie.
2: In My Roommate.
4: The Women is pure conjecture, I imagine.
2: I have
6: local
2: a Nipsey.
6: Color is written just.
2: I have a Nipsey Russell poem, Tom, if you would like
5: okay,
2: it.
5: Okay, hang on for one second. I think I've got this organized here.
2: That sounds like the musician that is Victor Willis. How'd he come up with this?
5: Is this
4: so far, this is good.
5: Is this error worthy? Any bad words here? Okay.
2: Yeah.
5: Nice bass line.
2: Join us downtown at Studio 54 later tonight. Josh and I will be.
7: If you can get it.
2: Hey, it's lube night. Doing body shots. I pour tequila into my navel. Here it comes.
7: There are freshly drilled holes in the stall.
2: You are loving these horns.
5: I love these horns.

0: old man.
1: Okay, we get it.
0: No, I can't sleep at day,
2: how is Victor Willis not in the Rock and Roll Hall of Fame?
1: They should be in the Hall of Fame.
3: Shut up.
4: My roommate.
1: They belong there more than Patti Smith.
4: I think I just might. My roommate.
1: That does have kind of a gay subtext.
2: I hope he will. His name is Bill. My roommate.
1: It's okay.
4: He doesn't wash a dish. My roommate.
2: But I have a secret wish.
1: I want to do a real quick survey here. Which one of us would be the worst roommate? I think it's real obvious.
3: You think it's real obvious?
4: I think it's real obvious.
2: It begins with Pat Godwin.
1: Yeah, it begins and ends with Pat Godwin.
4: It begins and ends with me.
2: Yeah, absolutely. Yeah,
1: Pat would be a terrible roommate.
4: The worst.
3: Yeah. Why?
4: I play all the time. I'm neat, though, but I am loud.
2: He'd have questions all the time.
4: I love the small talk.
1: If you didn't have your injury right now, if we'd go back a few months, would you have dirty dishes in your sink as we speak?
4: Absolutely not.
5: No, I don't go to bed with dirty dishes.
4: That's my little therapy, like you.
2: You wash them as you go along, right?
5: Right.
2: Yeah.
1: Okay. I would. That's
5: surprising. Andy
1: does. Is your bed made?
4: No, I'm not.
1: Would it be made?
4: No, I'm not a bed.
5: Is your bed made, Chick?
2: No.
5: Tom.
1: Yeah, I make my bed all the time.
5: Well, Kelly's still in it. You can't make it all the time.
1: Well, when she's
5: home.
2: Well, I guess it's casually made.
5: Right.
6: Just pull not tucking in,
1: Josh.
6: Mine is not made, but it will be when I get home.
1: You'll make it yourself, or is there someone?
5: Do you do that after you brush your teeth?
2: Is that what you told me?
6: I do all my morning things in the afternoon. Yeah,
5: you've got it all backwards.
2: She seems to be making fun of me.
6: I make my bed later in the day.
1: And did we find out that there is, in fact, a coffee-flavored toothpaste so you can brush your teeth and then drink your coffee without ruining?
6: Mm-hmm. Yeah.
1: Okay. Is there an orange juice-flavored toothpaste?
6: There was a toothpaste that
5: had orange
6: at the very
5: stripes?
6: Least, we did a story about how it matches your orange. It won't affect the taste of orange juice later.
1: Is there a cigarette flavored toothpaste?
6: Is there cigarette flavored toothpaste?
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1: Jeff Oskey is over there.
2: That's right.
1: In Tom's seat. Jeff taking his life into his in hand.
2: I haven't touched anything. I haven't moved the chair height. I haven't touched the microphone.
3: No, you can.
2: Oh, I know.
3: Yeah.
2: I made a video to make sure I match everything perfectly when I leave.
3: Nice.
4: Ace, that's a fair question. Are you commando?
2: I wouldn't do that to the world.
1: I have not been commando on a consistent basis for, decades. I enjoy underwear, too. The older you get, I enjoy underwear.
4: I do, too. And yeah. Tom said he went commando for, like, a while, right? Like, it was his thing.
1: Yeah, when I first met him, he was...
3: Oh, yeah, back in the wild days.
4: Uncomfortable to me, but especially in jeans.
3: He could get to it quick.
1: Yes. Well, you know, what happened is they took pictures of... Bob and Tom were on stage, and a couple of the pictures had Tom pee stain in the front on his jeans.
4: And
1: he was, of course, mortified. And he started wearing underwear, I should say.
3: That was the end of the commando days.
1: That was the end of commando. Yeah, he denies all a lot of those days. Boy, talk about revisionist history. Christy, what's going on in the world, dear?
3: Anybody been to the Vegas airport?
1: Oh, sure.
3: What do they say at the Vegas airport?
1: You always
3: $40. Never play the slot machines, right?
1: Oh, yeah.
3: They don't pay off.
4: I always see people sitting at them.
1: Yeah, sure.
3: A lucky traveler won $3.3 million on a slot machine at Harry Reid International Airport.
1: Harry Reid.
4: Just amazing.
3: That's the first. That's because all the money that everybody has been waiting. Facility officials announced...
4: Yeah, it was either going to have to pay out or explode.
3: Yeah, on social media, that the man hit the jackpot on my favorite slot machine.
4: Oh, which one?
5: Double Diamond?
3: No, that was my favorite until Wheel of Fortune.
2: Oh, Wheel of Fortune. That's my jam.
4: That's always...
6: Fortune. That's a huge one.
3: Oh, it's... Yeah.
4: They're rarely empty.
1: They have the theme.
3: And you get to spin the wheel. Oh, it's the greatest. This was over the weekend in the airport sea gates. The gambling company International Game Technology also confirmed the victorious slot machine player, identifying the winner only as Anthony. But,
4: he works at the grocery store, doesn't he?
5: Save his pennies for Sunday.
1: Right next to Mr. Cacciatore's on Sullivan Street.
4: Oh.
2: Now, if you win, are you upgrading to first class?
4: Right. Or are you even going home?
1: Yeah.
2: Oh yeah. I'm flying private.
4: Honey, I'll be there in another week.
1: Let's say 2 months rent in Vegas, $3,000 maybe. Not a real nice place, but
4: I bet in somewhere in Henderson at least.
1: Yeah, right.
3: $3.3 million on a slot machine.
4: That's awesome.
3: And, I won $75 there once. I thought at the airport.
6: That's good.
3: I thought it was great.
1: Really?
3: Yeah.
4: What does Uncle Sam's what do his grubby hands get?
3: Well, over what is it? $10,000 you have to report. Is that
7: With a teller, would they have the cash on hand?
3: No. I think
4: a man who you've never seen, who nobody has ever seen, walks up to you and says, we have a limo.
1: Come with me.
4: You go to some weird warehouse.
3: Yeah, I don't know how they
5: Joe Pesci walks up.
4: Yeah. You can take the hammer or the money.
1: A light bulb.
4: Yeah.
1: A chair.
3: But have you ever hit one of those jackpots, though, and you don't know how much money you've won?
4: Because, that's always...
3: Because it's like three times whatever, and the lady comes over and...
4: Yeah.
3: Yeah.
4: Only once have I had it where I was like, oh, it's got to stop. And it just still has... It just kept going. And that's it wasn't a lot. It just seemed like a lot, but... Mm-hmm. Yeah.
3: Well, when you pay the penny slot.
6: Yeah.
4: I don't mess around with the penny slots.
3: Good
6: this
3: for
6: is,
3: you.
6: This is going to sound crazy. Slots. I've never played a slot machine.
2: Ever.
6: Wow. Ever. I just never have.
4: Well, we got to get you in front of a one-armed bandit.
6: All right. Let's
3: It's not
6: it.
3: The same anymore without the coins coming in.
2: Yeah.
6: Oh,
1: it's
6: yeah.
1: really
6: you've
1: got, a, you've got a decent casino over on your side of town, too.
3: It's not too far
1: from
3: you.
1: Right down the road.
6: Oh, that's
1: the road.
6: Right.
1: Yeah.
6: Yeah.
1: Right there.
6: Huh.
1: Hell
5: you
1: yeah.
5: You never spent your whole comedy paycheck on on Double Diamonds? And had to fly back to L.A. and tell your girlfriend that?
3: Double Diamond, your one? That was yours?
1: And do they have,
5: I walked to the airport.
1: Do they have gambling on the cruise ships, right?
5: Oh, yeah, big time.
1: And
5: yeah.
1: is it just like Vegas? They have live dealers and the whole thing?
4: Oh, they have tables?
5: Yeah.
4: Oh, cool.
1: Table
3: the ones that I only cruise I've ever been on, they don't have that. I mean, they have one table. I've never been down there.
5: Oh,
3: it's small, but
4: my
3: gambling days are over.
4: Lost my ass on the Disney. They took me to this back room and Goofy took a table saw to my
1: Give it to him, Goof.
4: Hurry up. You didn't pay up your retainer.
1: You're a cheater.
3: Slot machines are just too addictive for me. I can't do it.
4: Anybody do you play them?
2: My mom plays them. Mm-hmm. Yeah. And that's the thing. It's like, oh, you're playing a penny slot. But if you want to win like the major jackpot, you got to pay 300 pennies at a time.
4: Yeah.
2: Right. They don't tell you that.
1: Right,
2: like,
1: right.
2: Or you're playing the quarter slot and you're like, oh, well, you have to play 92 quarters if you
1: Well, that's just common sense.
2: It adds up.
1: Have to load them up.
4: That would be my, that was where a video poker, I would play that.
6: Yeah.
4: I'd put in $40 and then just $10 hand, $10 hand, $10 hand, $10 hand, back to my room.
3: No, I like the excitement of table games. I'm a big craps player.
4: Yeah,
1: I like dice too. That's what I like.
3: Yeah, it's my fave.
4: Blackjack was mine.
3: That's a good one too, especially if you get a great table. Well, I met some really fun fans on a blackjack table a couple times.
6: You guys will have to take me. I've never done any of this.
5: Oh, you'd love it. Yeah. Right up your alley. You'd like it.
3: Yeah, it was because
6: it's addictive.
5: But I just mean it's fun and dangerous and cool.
4: You know what's funny? I always did it when I had no money.
6: Yeah.
1: Oh yeah.
4: And now that I've got a little bit of money to like, What's the word for
2: flush?
4: When you pay your bills and you have like a couple hundred
7: disposable
4: bucks.
7: Disposable income.
4: What's that?
3: Disposable income.
4: Yeah, thank you. I've got a little bit of disposable income each month. I don't do it.
6: No,
4: I only did it when I was flat broke.
6: Yeah.
4: And would like overdraft on my card at the ATM in the casino.
1: Yes, that's Vegas. Vegas,
6: that's
1: baby,
6: a
1: Vegas.
6: The experience, it sounds like. Yeah.
1: So your hands don't get black anymore because you don't handle the coin.
3: No, it comes out on a piece of paper.
1: Yeah.
3: Yeah, and you take it
1: Remember
3: up to
1: that?
3: The window.
1: Yeah. I bet your mom.
3: Oh, my gosh, it was the
2: best.
3: Well,
2: you get, like, the big buckets.
1: Bucket of coins.
3: Put all the quarters
4: Sometimes just
3: in
4: a
3: it?
4: Large cup if you didn't have as much.
1: Sometimes a large cup. I always wanted
3: I know it's easier for them, but it sure takes away the
6: romance of it.
1: I always wanted to win enough money so they had to bring out a rack and put my chips in the rack.
4: Did you guys ever play gamble enough? I guess it's kind of lose enough to get like a free breakfast or show tickets.
3: No, I don't know. I was never a part of the right club or something.
5: Christy, didn't Drew Hastings and I come to a craps table and have to say to you, Christy, our flight's in an hour.
4: Pull you away.
3: Well, and Drew, the way Drew plays craps drives me absolutely insane because he only plays 4 and 10, and it's like,
1: and he
3: come
1: bets
3: on.
1: He's the don't come guy, right?
3: Yes, and he always bets against it. I'm like,
4: he's
1: the
4: like
1: only
4: classic.
1: One yelling at when the guy craps out.
3: Yeah.
1: Drew's happier, and it's like, shut up.
3: Yes,
6: he's that guy.
3: It's like, come on, Drew.
4: How would he sound, Pat?
5: What would he say again?
1: Don't come.
5: Don't come.
4: We got to change the line. I never know.
5: Oh, that's right.
1: Well, no, there's the come line.
4: You bet, I understand.
1: You bet on the come, and that's
4: never
1: the
4: really
1: point.
4: I wanted to hear Drew Hastings yell.
1: You roll a six, and you got to roll a six again before you crap out.
5: Don't do it.
1: Don't crap on the come line, I'd say.
2: I never know when I can take my money off. Like, when I've tried playing craps, and they're like, oh, you're up. And I'm like, awesome. And then somebody rolls, and they're like, oh, you just lost all your money. I'm how'd that happen?
1: Right.
2: I would have taken that money when I was up.
1: That's key. You've got craps is the way I play. I have a system. If I win money, I keep playing.
3: Right.
1: And if I lose money, I keep playing.
3: Uh-huh.
1: And no, but you got to have something on everything.
4: Like, the guy who is running the craps table.
1: Every roll you make money.
4: The first time he tells somebody, hey, by the way, you can take your money, he's fired.
2: All right.
4: They don't like reminding you.
3: Yeah, they'll push the money toward you.
4: Right.
3: If you've won something. And if you don't pick it up, you can say, put it back on that number or whatever.
4: Have you seen? I've seen people get yelled at when they reach for it.
3: Yeah.
1: Oh, yeah.
3: Oh,
1: yeah.
2: That was me.
4: Yeah. Yeah. Yeah. They'll let you have it.
1: I've heard this in Vegas. Hands.
3: Yeah.
1: Hands. Oh, it's frightening. One of the wives, I forget which one, we lived in San Diego, so it was like a 4-hour drive to Vegas. And evidently she fibbed a little bit of how much money she was losing on the slot machines.
4: Oh.
1: By a lot. And I had really good... a good time at the crap table, actually. So we would break even every time.
4: Oh yeah,
1: it was an addiction.
4: But you guys, it was.
1: Yeah. Oh yeah, it was. It
4: can
1: was
4: you walk
1: good.
4: Away? Are you guys? Let's say you're.
3: I can walk away.
4: You have a number in your head when you sit down.
3: When I play craps, here's what I do. I start with $100, and if I lose $100.

0: ATM always went a winner.
1: Yeah.
0: Didn't we? We had somebody
1: in the Bahamas
0: in our group who always won money. She would come back and always, but turns out she didn't mention any of her losses.
1: Yes, she did.
0: So it would be like, you know, she'd play $1,500, but she'd win $600. So they were down $900.
2: Yeah.
0: She I won $600.
2: Oh, that's not how you look at it
0: at all. That's not how you look at it.
2: Yeah. Nobody's ever laughed whenever I got money out of the ATM at a casino, and as the money's coming out, I go, I won!
0: Yay!
2: I got nobody. Nothing. Oh, boy. I don't know what I expected, but I expected something.
0: I'm a winner.
1: In fact, at that time in the Bahamas, I'll never forget because my girlfriend was with me, and I go, I have a rule. I can't go to the ATM, but you can go for me. And she did, and it did pay off because I was down.
3: That's a horrible feeling going to the ATM.
1: Yes.
2: Oh, jeez.
0: What do they always say, though? Gamblers have, you know, you've got a problem when gamblers don't appreciate winning. Because their only thought is, I should have bet more.
1: Yes.
2: Oh, boy.
0: And
2: yeah.
0: I can win more. Mm-hmm. So, yeah, you're on.
4: There's nothing more depressing than going to the ATM at the casino and taking out $20 and the service fee is
2: $14. Oh, yeah, brutal.
4: You're like, well, I'm down to my last 20.
2: Yeah, brutal.
1: Oh, God.
0: Yeah, and what's the ideal stay in Vegas? Like 2 days, 3 days?
1: Oh. Two, max.
3: Maybe.
2: Yeah. I want four.
0: 4 days?
2: Four, five, yeah.
0: Okay.
1: Really?
2: I want to leave a different man.
0: Life-changing wealth is what you want.
2: I don't want to leave Vegas. I want to have to leave Vegas. Like, I want to be...
1: So you still would go and gamble. I haven't gambled in years. I can't remember the last time. I'm afraid of it now.
2: I've gotten because I can go, you know what, I'm up 300, I'm walking.
0: Really?
2: Yeah. Yeah.
1: All right, I've done that.
2: It's I don't love it, but I can do it. So
5: yeah, I don't know if it's for me because I'm like $300, I could go shopping. Like I would rather take my money and shop.
1: Well, I got
2: better. Then it is for you, I'd say.
1: In Vegas, $300.
5: No, yeah, but I mean even going to a casino anywhere, like anything I would spend putting into a machine or betting, I would be like,
2: oh, I got you.
5: Yeah, that's what I mean.
3: That's a good way to think.
1: No, sure. No, I get that. Yeah.
2: Yeah, which like, there's... Well, there really isn't much shopping in Vegas, is there?
0: What is it? The Show Mall or something?
1: Oh, the Caesars Palace Mall.
2: We'll never talk Griswold into doing shows from there, but I would just love it.
5: You guys did it one time.
6: We had like four trips out there.
1: We did more than one.
5: Yeah.
2: Yeah. And I get his reasons, but I just...
5: An entire week and you... Yeah. And you broadcast.
0: We got there Friday afternoon and left the following Sunday.
2: Oh dude, you're right. That's like your mind isn't right. Yeah, like right. You.
1: Well, plus we had to be up all night because the show was on, you know, at 2 in the morning there or whatever.
5: Oh my gosh.
2: That's a weird
1: That's
2: thing.
1: Actually where I learned to play craps. Well, that's where that short guy won all the money. Remember that?
0: The short guy.
1: His best friend.
0: Short round.
2: Tom's best friend had a big night.
1: Oh, big night.
2: $10,000 plus?
1: I'm not going to say because I don't know if he paid taxes.
2: He's a building contractor. I guarantee he
0: don't
2: did
0: they
2: not.
0: Make you, if you do win, they have you fill out a form.
1: You have to fill out a form.
0: For the IRS there.
5: Wow.
1: No, we used to have a friend, may he rest in peace, who would go on these trips with us, who was a huge gambler.
2: Mm.
1: And he helped Mark and I quite a bit in the day. Yeah.
0: He kept giving you money, right?
1: Yeah, he did. Taught me how to play, kept giving me money. It was awesome.
2: Pat, you were in Vegas. You were doing comedy shows. You got paid. You blew all of your money right there.
3: Now, keep in mind, I'm not a gambler. And the only time I ever did it, I worked for 2 weeks in Vegas. And I'll tell you what we got paid. We got paid $2,100 a week.
2: Yeah.
3: And you were paid in check, but they would cash your check for you. I was smart enough not to. Had a little bit of Jameson with my friend who ran the comedy club, Kevin, and he took me to the MGM Double Diamonds.
1: Sure.
3: And you know what? I won initially like $1,750.
2: Oh, awesome.
3: And I was instantly hooked.
2: Yeah.
3: And spent $4,200, lost all my money, and walked to the airport.
2: I mean, and that's not a short walk.
1: That is not a short walk.
2: Yeah, right.
3: Yeah, no, and it was like 102, so.
2: Yeah.
0: Yeah, it's always crazy hot in Vegas.
3: And my girlfriend picked me up, Kim, and I had to tell her that I lost. I had to tell her I took all the money out, and it blew away in the wind.
7: 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More Bob and Tom Extra is on the way next. 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
13: 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We should never be left to our own devices. 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
17: A better life with Dr. Sanjay Gupta.
18: Now seems as good a time as any to remind you, you don't always have to take healthy habits to the extreme. Not only are you unlikely to stick with something that's difficult, even if you can keep it up, it's probably going to be to the detriment of something else. And chances are that something else is more important. So if you're on a quest to improve your health, I promise the basics are going to take you much further. I'm talking about diet, try and be as plant-based as possible, exercise, meaning multiple rounds of cardio and strength training, and sleep. For most people, 7 to 9 hours a night. I like to think of these things as sort of a three-legged stool, right? If you're not doing any one of them, it's really hard to keep balanced with the others. The key here is you don't have to strive for perfection. Doing anything is going to be better than nothing. I'm Dr. Sanjay Gupta, helping you live a better life.
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27: Okay, well, we've got to get back to the news desk with Christy Lee, having exited the NHTSA sports desk. What have you got, Christy?
14: A Washington State man helped stop a fire at his neighbor's home, even though he was completely nude. Wesley Howard told King TV, that's K-I-N-G, that his fiance woke him up just after midnight July 5th, saw an orange fireball outside. He did not even stop to put shorts on before running out in the buff to begin fighting the flames with a garden hose.
27: Yeah, and this guy's right. This guy's a Navy vet. Do we have any of this video? Yeah. Okay. Whoa. There's a pretty big fire on the fence.
15: Man, I thought that was the guy on fire at first.
14: I know.
27: And yeah. You see the garden hose. He runs out, and he is completely naked. And then he'll come out again. There he is.
14: Now, yeah, you can see,
27: fortunately,
14: right.
27: It's from the back. But obviously, the guy, I mean, the flames are going 20 feet in
14: Whoa.
27: The air.
14: Yeah. He's trying to stop him from being in his yard. Yeah.
15: This guy's not saving the other house.
14: No, he's saving his own.
15: He's putting his fence out.
27: Well, he's saving the other.
15: No, of course he's helping. Of course he is.
14: East Pierce County.
27: Then there's a guy on the other side of the flames.
14: Yeah.
27: I mean, this is a pretty big fire.
15: Yeah, that's nothing to mess around with. And that could get out of control really quickly.
14: No, oh, my gosh.
27: He's running back in the house. I'm not sure what he's going to get. But
15: good for that guy.
14: East Pierce County Fire and Rescue.
15: I don't know why he had a raging erection.
14: He's a pyro.
27: By the way, is that what they do when they?
14: Yeah. Oh, yeah.
27: Set fires.
14: They can.
15: There must be some. Yeah, for some there is a sexual aspect. Oh, yeah.
27: It would have been great if he'd used both hoses. If he said, "What the hell? I just woke up in the middle of the night. I gotta go anyway."
15: Yeah, perfect.
14: East Pierce County Fire and Rescue arrived about 10 minutes later and took over. Mr. Howard suffered minor burns to his foot and forearm. But his home was spared, and his neighbor's house had only minor damage, believe it or not.
15: It looks like it's mostly outside.
14: Yeah, they believe the blaze may have started from fireworks in a trash bin that had not been fully extinguished.
15: Yeah, you want to bucket those first. Water bucket. And then...
27: No, I've got a bunch of fire extinguishers.
14: Oh, I know you do.
27: And I got two fire blankets.
15: Yeah, those are good. Thankfully, I haven't had to use mine yet, but I know.
16: They aren't very comfortable to sleep under.
27: But
14: itchy
27: when you're hot as Oscar in bed.
15: Ah.
27: His,
15: oh, yeah.
27: his girlfriend insists. I've used a fire extinguisher.
15: Oh yeah, yeah.
27: I mean, because some moron almost set his living room on fire.
15: Oh, yeah, oh, that's right. Yeah, an Easter basket.
16: Wait, you used it inside the house?
27: Yeah,
14: yeah.
27: Messy. Oh yeah. Very messy. I told you the story. My brother sent me a thing of fruit for Christmas. A basket, and it had this giant hoop on it, you know, those things. And it was this heavily lacquered basket.
14: Mm-hmm.
15: Yeah.
27: and I had a fire going, and it was freezing. I thought, oh, this thing will burn like crazy.
15: He is a bit of a pyro. Yeah.
27: So I heaved it into the chimney, into the fireplace, and that big hoop thing shut the flue.
15: Oh.
27: So then the flames.
15: Yeah.
27: Oh, I had to have the whole mantle redone. I had to have the ceiling repainted. Oh, it was brilliant.
14: Well, I bet somebody was happy with you that day.
27: Hey, I was in charge of my life then. Those were different days. Shut up. If that happened to me now, I'd be kicked out of my own house. No, but I grabbed the fire extinguisher because I've been around fire extinguishers my whole life, but you never get a chance to actually shoot one off. So, you pulled the pin.
0: Yeah, you don't enjoy the fun of it because it's an emergency.
27: Oh, yeah. I mean, there was smoke everywhere. It took me a year to recover from all that. Everything cleaned up. So, by the way, lesson learned, those lacquered baskets, man, do they go up in flames.
0: Yeah.
27: And God knows, I'm sure it was giving off something so toxic.
15: Oh, yeah.
27: Years from now, they'll probably go, well, you know what took him out? And he inhaled toxic fruit basket, and now he's got liverania or something.
14: We just had a story that mentioned fireworks in Montana. Authorities say vandals blew up a dozen porta-potties in Billings.
1: Blown up way more bathrooms than that.
0: Oh, we know.
14: Yeah, well aware. Yeah. The company known as European Porta Potties.
27: By the way, they spell it
14: U-R-A-P-E-E-I-N.
15: Gosh, we're importing those? But
27: have you noticed that there are certain businesses, typically, I think probably the most likely one would be
14: hair
27: places that do the play on words thing.
15: Yeah.
0: Curl up and die.
27: Hair apparent. Right. Yeah, all that. But it seems a lot of the porta potty places are doing that now, too.
14: Well,
27: they've got the cute little names. And
14: they anticipate losing some of their portable potties each Independence Day, but this year the company estimates it suffered.
15: Potable potties? I don't want anything to do with that.
27: That's got to be. Those are some really good filters. I'll tell you what. When in his diarrhea, came out as delightful potable water.
15: Yeah, mine is still having trouble. I need better filters. Mine comes out looking like Goldschlager.
14: They lost about $12,000 in damages to their portable toilets. Co-owner Chris Vogel told Cowboy State Daily, "We typically lose 4 to 5 toilets every year due to fireworks. There have been at least 13 this year, worse than normal."
15: I think that's a bummer.
14: He said most of the toilets were blown apart by large explosives, which are not the type of fireworks you can buy at a fireworks stand in the state of Montana.
15: And I like some vandals, like some pranks. Yeah. I don't like this one.
27: But there's some 17-year-old guy go, "If I drive to Wyoming, I can get the good. I can get what would it be? The BM-80s. I can get the good stuff that'll really blow them to smithereens."
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12: 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I'm Dr. Sanjay Gupta, helping you live a better life.
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2: Right now, we've kind of shifted the seats around a little bit.
6: Yes,
2: I can't help
6: have.
2: But notice that Donnie Baker has joined us on the dais. Donnie, good to see you,
18: good
2: sir.
18: To be out of jail, Tom.
19: Oh, it's nice. Donnie!
18: Yeah, thanks for the help, chick.
19: Well,
2: Donnie, I like the fact that you've got just the one braid in the back with the beads on it in your mullet.
6: That's a good look.
2: That's really nice.
18: Got the braids on a pay per braid program here. I'm getting another one at four. That part's going real good. But I met this guy in jail, man. You know, there's a lot of beach musicians. And this guy in jail, man, this is good people. My buddy, I don't even know his real name. But a lot of times you get incarcerated and you kind of have to team up. And I teamed up with this guy to my right.
6: Really?
18: Man, he's probably better than Jimmy Buffett, Bob, and I'd say it right to his face.
6: Really? No kidding.
18: How good he is. Wow. But he's good people, man. You know right away we came from the same terry cloth. I knew he came from my background. And I look at what he's done for me, and he's good people. I don't know. He goes by Scissors. Hey, play
6: Scissors?
18: Yeah. We got inspired by the halftime show watching Tom Petty.
2: Oh, all right.
18: And so I figured we could do a lot better. Probably going back, he respected that I used to be known as Donnie Cougars. So this is Donnie Cougars and the

0: so I won't come back down. I told you it was good, man.
1: Oh, yeah.
2: Way to go, Scissors.
0: You'll like this tape. She was a Bahamian girl raised on conk and dope. She braided.

0: Here's another type, and I thought Patty kind of rushed through it last night. We're going to take her time with this one.
1: Yeah.
0: It's perfect.

0: They love you, Scissors.
1: Oh, yeah.
0: I told you, man. They love what you do, man.
2: Finish playing the songs and give me my $20.
0: One more tape. We're going to. This is probably the best tape that we've wrote together.
1: Yeah? Oh.
0: 14 hours, one toilet, two men, 14 cubic square feet of incarceration.

0: My God, that was beautiful. Hello. Hey there. Hi there. Ho there. From the O'Reilly Auto Parts Studios, here come the singers. It's the Bob and Tom Show.
1: Christy Lee at the news desk.
2: Well, hi.
0: Well, hi. There's Pat Godwin.
3: Hello, Chick.
0: Hello, Pat. There's Josh Arnold.
4: Hey.
0: Hey, hey, hey. There's Ace Cosby.
5: Hey, Chick.
0: Hello. I am Chick McGee at the NHTSA Sports Desk. Mm-hmm. And here he is, our founder, our leader.
6: I like that founder.
0: Nerves of Steel. It's Tom Griswold.
7: Tom, I'm using a toothpick already this morning.
0: Uh-huh.
7: And Chick asked me for some toothpick wisdom. Would you like some toothpick?
3: Oh, I would like it very much.
0: Oh, yeah. It's something else.
7: Now.
0: Yep.
7: Blueberry skin sure can be stubborn.
0: It sure can be.
3: That is
7: toothpick wisdom.
3: That's good. Is that based on this morning's blueberry intake?
7: Yeah.
3: I see. You
8: get a little skin stuck in your teeth?
7: Yeah.
8: Right there.
7: Now, when you're fishing for channel cat, you want to use liver. But if you're fishing for flathead, worms.
3: This is more profound.
7: This has been toothpick wisdom.
3: I like this.
9: I like it. This could be.
0: Hey, lesser things have caught on for a longer time. Let me tell you.
3: This could be a new feature on the show. Heard a little bit of Donnie. Sadly, Donnie's gone. Although I think his boat's still for sale. I have to call the folks handling the estate. Now, we have a lot to get to. A few stories we've got to catch up with. Update, let you know how things are going.
8: Yeah?
3: Were you here for the cannabis dog?
8: I was not.
3: There's an update on that one.
0: But the dog's okay, though, right?
3: Yeah, and I wanted to find out, so I did a little research this morning. The essence of the story, and we have another dog rescue story this morning that's kind of cool.
8: We do.
3: Especially when you consider the place where it took
8: place.
3: Okay,
8: let's not.
3: No, I'm not going to. Okay. This one took place.
0: Yes, but see, you saying that as you said it, you've already done it, haven't you?
8: You've put that.
0: Now,
8: you've put that.
0: What awkward setting are we speaking
3: of? No,
8: it's not. No,
3: it's not. It's not that bad. In this case, it was in Britain,
8: mm-hmm.
3: and I did not know Britain's tallest mountain is called Mount Ben Nevis. Kind of a
0: okay.
3: Some guy named, I don't know what Ben Nevis had going, but it's.
10: I found this mountain.
11: Yes, that's mine. I said, oh, there it is.
3: It's in Scotland, technically.
10: I'll take it.
3: And Black Labrador, named of all things Tokyo. So this is getting even more confusing.
0: Oh, Tokyo.
3: Tokyo collapsed on the trail. And then there happened to be a mountain rescue group nearby, and there's video of them carrying this dog down, a 55-pound Black Labrador, carrying him down more than 4,000 feet stretcher.
8: Aww.
7: And the dog does look like it's having a bad high.
8: Okay.
3: And they
7: wide-eyed. And
3: yes. Yeah. So here is the post report. Veterinarians feared the dog had a spinal injury.
0: Mm.
3: However, it turned out the dog was suffering from massive cannabis intoxication.
8: Ooh.
3: The dog was treated with activated charcoal and monitored overnight. The only time I ever heard of activated charcoal
0: was a
3: cigarette commercial.
0: That's right. Yeah. Hmm. I want to say Tarrington.
8: Tarrington.
3: Was that which one it was?
0: Mm-hmm.
3: Tarrington?
8: Yes.
0: Yeah, Tarrington.
7: The only time I've heard of a dog being treated with activated charcoal was when I lived in Korea.
3: And they were barbecuing it.
0: Cook it low and slow.
8: Oh.
3: So I don't know if, I assume that means that they fed the dog activated charcoal. But if you, as Josh pointed out, the dog looks incredibly stoned.
7: And scared. Yeah, poor dog.
8: Yeah.
3: And then the authorities in Britain are now saying, be very cautious letting dogs forage on trails. And they urge hikers not to leave their cannabis. All we can figure is somebody probably had gummies of some sort and dropped them.
8: Maybe.
3: I mean, that's the only thing that makes sense of it. I assume that, obviously, they think it's cannabis. I mean, it could have been even worse, obviously. They could have turned that dog into a meth lab.
2: Okay. Okay. Okay. That's really, really funny. It really is.
3: It's a black Labrador Retriever.
8: Yes.
2: Next to last week and the Like a Good Neighbor, Snake Farm is there.
3: Yeah.
2: I think.
3: That was a good one.
2: That was my favorite.
3: I was very proud of
2: that. Was a good one. That was very,
3: now, Christy,
2: very,
3: did you good. Did you know that there are snake farms? I know it sounds ridiculous.
8: Why are they raising snakes?
3: There are many of them.
8: For what purpose?
3: For Chinese medicine.
8: Mm-hmm. Oh, okay.
3: But this thing, there was a flood.
8: Yeah.
3: Which we're kind of getting used to in America lately.
8: Mm-hmm.
3: And it looks like, I think Josh described it as a giant raft. It's 1,000 snakes in one big clump floating down.
8: Boy, that gave you the heebie-jeebies.
4: Oh, they were like this.
2: Yeah, and as Jeff said, they all look like little baby Loch Ness monsters.
4: Yes.
3: A lot of
4: floating around.
3: A bunch of them were, what do they call them, king cobras?
8: Cobras, yeah.
3: but can you imagine, I can't picture that in the old McDonald song. I'm the snake. Old McDonald had a farm. And the cow goes moo, moo, moo, and the snakes go tss.
2: And the king cobra goes ha.
3: Yeah. Just wanted to update you. The dog is okay. That's important.
8: Oh, good.
4: Good.
3: Who discards their marijuana while climbing?
8: Well, I'm sure they've dropped it and didn't know.
3: Yeah. And we've had a lot of warnings about this. And in fact, I know in many states where they have legal gummies, they have to make sure that they don't look like candy. You don't want kids or obviously dogs to grab them.
8: Yeah, Florida's one of those states.
3: And we'll have more, of course, more Florida news coming up today.
8: Of course. We always have. I have new headphones, y'all, so everything sounds weird to me today.
2: All right, sir.
8: It's very weird.
2: Huh. Well, I tell you what. We'll get through this together.
8: Thank you. Okay. Will you hold my hand?
2: Sure. Absolutely.
8: Please.
3: Well, you may sound funny, but you look funny, too.
2: I'm here for you.
8: Well, thank you.
2: Yesterday, you were banging for a clown.
8: Yeah, today I'm a clown.
2: No, you're a laughing stock.
8: And
2: today
8: I actually put makeup on. I tried.
3: You look great. Don't cut your bangs.
8: I'm not.
3: That's all I'm saying.
5: You've labeled your headphones, too, so no one steals them.
8: Exactly right.
2: Don't listen to him.
8: Labeled the last.
3: Okay, let's move forward here. What's coming up in sports?
2: That's a good question. Oh, we had a big-time parade in Madrid.
4: I love a parade.
2: The sound of the band. because Spain won the World Cup. They had that welcome home parade. You are the champions. Southeastern Conference is taking a squint at leaving the NCAA. We'll hear from Southeastern Conference Commissioner Greg Sankey. And you're welcome. And problems with the University of Michigan and their athletic director. If you've ever wanted to be an AD in the Big Ten, there's a job opening.
8: Ooh.
2: And an odd story about one of my heroes when I was a kid. You had Bill Russell, you had Kareem Abdul-Jabbar, and you had Wilt Chamberlain. And I will crawl up on Uncle Chick's knee, and I'll tell you a story about Wilt Chamberlain.
4: Have you seen the clip of Bill Russell on Miami Vice?
2: I have not, and I wasn't aware of this.
4: He comes in and he blows away a young Michael Richards.
2: Really?
4: Yes. Yeah.
2: And it's Bill Russell.
4: What nobody's done yet is that what I think should be done is a mashup of Kramer of Michael Richards at doing a little stand up, getting to Bill Russell shooting him.
3: Oh, there you go.
2: Yes, sir.
3: Was Bill Russell a part of a lengthy guest appearance?
4: Yes, apparently. Yeah. Yeah, he was playing, and Michael Richards was shaking him down.
2: There you go.
4: Yeah, and was threatening his family.
2: Yeah.
4: And Bill Russell said, I've had enough of this.
3: I think in real life that would also be happening.
4: Yeah.
3: I don't think Mr. Russell would want to take much grief. Okay, good. Well, good to know. That and many more exciting things on the way, including another dog rescue. On a different continent.
2: Well, that's good.
3: Yeah, and another happy story. Sure. And then we've got a little update on the that weird looking critter that's all over the internet. The raccoon.
2: They're calling it something though, like a
3: Jiminy or something.
2: Yeah, they are
3: Jimothy. I think it is.
2: Yes.
3: Yeah.
4: Kind of the deformed raccoon.
3: Mm-hmm. Yeah.
8: In Seattle.
3: Then
4: I like that guy.
3: A really bizarre story about a guy and his right to coat his correspondence with his own male seed.
8: Yeah.
4: What is, like his letters that he's sending people?
3: Yeah.
4: Or he works for a news company and he's coating those correspondence.
3: You'll find out.
2: Has that got something to do with Roger Ailes? What's going on?
3: It's in the courts. And again, good news for coffee drinkers. coming up. Another scientific study that is...
2: More caffeine's better, right?
3: Pro coffee. Yeah, within good. Certain limitations. Well, blah, blah, blah.
8: You drink a black.
3: Now, this portion of the Bob and Tom Show features a Chick McGee telling us about NHTSA.
2: When you speed while driving, you have less time to react. It makes sense to whatever comes across your path. So slow down, because a sharp turn when you speed could take you by surprise, causing you to veer off the road. 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A pedestrian could be walking their puppy dog, and your foot on the gas might lead to a tragedy. 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Slow down, obey the rules and the law, and help keep everyone around you safe. 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
3: Thank you very much, NHTSA. Thank you very much, Chick McGee. Oh, also, the Hemingway look-alike contest is coming. Yeah.
2: This weekend. I still got time.
3: And a little bit of Hemingway birthday news. You know what year Ernest Hemingway was born?
8: 1901.
2: 28.
3: Oh, very good, Christy. No, 1899, but you were closer. Oh.
8: I went over, though.
3: Yeah, sorry. Yeah. There goes the 30 born. Bucks.
2: 1899.
3: Okay, we're going to tell you more from the O'Reilly Auto Parts Studios. 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
6: Good morning, I'm Bill Murray in the WECT Newsroom with headlines. It is another First Alert weather day with the feels like temp at 107 in parts of the region this morning. It is miserable. The threat of storms also there today. Gannon Mowick says that storm risk heightened later in the week through Saturday with spot flooding possible. His forecast, the role Bertha may or may not play in all of this, can be found on the WECT weather app. The beach could offer relief, but be careful. The National Weather Service issuing a beach hazard statement for today, especially for Brunswick County beaches, which will see a high rip current risk through this evening. And here's something you don't hear every day. A cyber attack has halted milk production. If you drink Fairlife milk, it could be scarce the next few weeks. That milk's in a unique blue bottle. The company is owned by Coca-Cola, which I did not know until this morning. Hackers broke into the system with a ransomware attack. No word yet on when it's going to be lifted. We'll keep you posted. From the WECT and Fox William Studios, I'm Bill Murray. Have a great day.
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15: The roadways in Muncie Junction are moving well. That includes College Road. You'll find that up to speed. No problems in towards Shipyard Boulevard. And quiet ride toward Market Street after that. The causeway is also a pretty good ride eastbound out of Leland. That's moving well toward the Cape Fear Memorial Bridge. Rick Dixon, right now traffic.
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19: Cape Fear weather from the Mr. Sparky Weather Center.
20: Good Tuesday to you. Your First Alert forecast for today offers more hot sun, hazy clouds, and gusty winds with a passing shower or storm possible. High temperatures mainly lower 90s with a heat index well into the triple digits. And with a sultry breeze continuing into tonight, expect lows, not that low, upper 70s and lower 80s. From the First Alert Forecast Center, I'm WECT Chief Meteorologist Gannon Med.
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25: Hello.
2: Hello. There's Pat Godwin.
5: Hey, Chick.
2: Hey, Pat. There's Josh Arnold.
4: Hi there.
2: There's Ace Cosby.
31: Hello.
2: I'm Chick McGee. Hello, Tom.
3: Time for some letters, Chick McGee. What's going on over there?
2: Letters from emails from our listeners, Dear Bob and Tom Show. Thank you and Josh for howling like a wolf yesterday when Tom read that a listener was listening to you guys on the radio station, The Wolf. I did it in my car, forgot my windows were down, and there was a lady next to me that was scared and seemed freaked out.
3: Oh.
2: It was awesome. Thanks again. Love the show. That's from Andy.
25: Hi, Andy.
4: Hopefully she took it as a compliment.
2: Yes.
3: Don't you love it in the cartoons when the...
4: Oh, yes. Yes.
3: When the wolf goes after the ladies.
2: Well, yeah, but he can't help it. He thinks she's so attractive. He hits himself in the head with a frying pan.
3: Uh-huh.
2: He can't help
4: it. The only thing that will help in that situation is hitting yourself in the head with a frying pan.
25: So is that where the wolf whistle came from the cartoons, or did it...
4: Tex Avery had a lot to do with at least perpetuating it.
2: Oh, yeah.
25: Sure.
3: I
25: have a letter.
3: Oh, go ahead.
25: It's confirming what you brought up yesterday. This is from my cousin, Amy. She said, listening on delay. Sadly, she didn't hear it live, but she sent us a photograph. She lives on Lake Murray in South Carolina. There are her binoculars right next to the door where she can look out over the lake.
3: Again, my contention is if you have a lake house, you have to have a pair of binoculars.
25: Yeah, actually, I think she has two right there.
4: Nothing that's going on there.
2: Yeah.
4: There's a chalkboard, one of those chalkboards that says lake life, living on a lake isn't lake life enough.
3: You got to remind yourself. Yes.
2: There's something about this. Oh, there it is. It's lake life.
25: Yeah.
2: That's right.
25: Yeah.
4: I don't like the different colored straws in the.
28: That's what.
4: Yeah. You got to stick with one color.
25: They have a lovely.
3: Oh, wait a minute.
28: We got booze.
3: There's booze in the bottom shelf. Good eye patch.
2: You got your Tito's.
28: Always your booze.
25: We stopped there on the way to South Carolina. They have a beautiful home on a lovely lake. And
3: are there gators in the lake?
25: I don't know. I didn't ask.
3: Is it in South Carolina?
28: Life.
25: Yeah, it's a big lake.
3: I'm guessing there are gators in
25: You think?
2: Oh, yeah. That sounds like toothpick wisdom.
4: If there are gators in there, maybe write that on the chalkboard as opposed to.
2: Yeah.
4: Warn us who are. Beware of trucks on it.
28: Beware of gators.
3: maybe a needle point saying, look out for the gators.
25: They never said a word about gators.
2: I don't know. Pillow, yeah.
25: But you were probably correct. A lot of people on lakes have binoculars, I guess, to look at.
3: Well, you guys were asking why I would have binoculars, and when we lived in the lake, we had binoculars.
25: Yeah.
3: Sometimes you want to go watch the weather coming in. Oh, look, there's a water spout.
28: Well, there you can see it with the naked eye, can't you?
2: Wait a minute.
3: Yeah, you want to get a look-see.
2: Where's my Knox? Let me get a look at that.
3: There's a rowboat out there by the water spout. Uh-oh. Call the Coast Guard. Now let's move from boats to cars.
25: Okay.
2: All right.
3: Scum Stew is from Chris in Cincinnati. I was at a car show in Piqua, Ohio over the weekend.
25: Nice.
2: Miami County, yep.
3: It's a small mall with only a few stores and a small food court, a Mexican restaurant, and an arcade. One of my buddies I was showing cars with couldn't remember the word for arcade, so he said, you know, the casino for kids.
25: Oh, that's funny.
3: Apparently, somebody must have a gambling realm.
25: What kind of car is he showing?
3: Doesn't say. He's had a great weekend.
2: Somebody's in the market. She's getting the itch.
3: My teammates took home 5 trophies for our cars.
25: Oh, nice.
3: Yeah, it doesn't say what kind of cars they were, but they must have been very nice to win the trophies. Well, thank you very much, Chris. We certainly appreciate it.
2: The name of the mall in Piqua. The Piqua something mall. The Piqua Upper Valley. Springfield.
3: We also had an interesting story yesterday about a new invention in Japan that is a
25: the human refrigerator.
3: It's called a human refrigerator. Yes. And it's a smart idea.
25: In case you're overheated.
3: I mean, have you ever seen those things where someone comes into a hospital and they're having heat stroke and they basically cover them with ice?
25: I have not. Yeah. That would make sense.
4: Yeah, it works pretty well.
25: Yeah.
2: I've seen it on TV shows. I don't know what goes on in real life.
3: Yeah, they got to cool you off. This is a refrigerator that a human gets in it. And it cools them down.
2: Well, but that's not totally accurate. He doesn't get in the refrigerator. The refrigerator forms around him. He doesn't have to move a jar of mayonnaise to get into the refrigerator.
3: Well, it's more of a
2: form-fitting thing.
4: A cooling pod, I think.
2: Yeah.
4: They call it
3: it's a somewhat
4: like
3: non...
2: You're making it sound like...
3: It's a somewhat non-traditional refrigerator.
2: Yes.
28: Oh.
2: You can't...
25: Okay, a Japanese company has developed a human-sized refrigerator to help people combat the oppressive summer heat.
3: It's called the Hyman box, by the way, which seems to me to be kind of redundant.
25: The Do Hyman box.
4: Yes,
25: a one-person cooling booth that maintains a temperature of 59 degrees Fahrenheit. When a person gets into the box, the air has been chilled to around 40 degrees. It blows out towards your head, neck, shoulders, and back for instant relief.
4: See, I don't think this doesn't sound like it's marketed as we're going to save somebody's life at a concert because they overheated. This is, are you a millionaire and you're a little hot?
2: Right. This is a vanity thing.
25: Users feel noticeably cooler in around 5 minutes.
3: We have to do a credit. Have you seen a picture of this thing,
2: it
3: Jason?
2: It does look like a refrigerator.
3: It looks like a phone booth.
2: Okay.
25: Sure.
3: It's
25: mounted on wheels. You
3: with
25: can move
3: a glass
25: it
3: door. It is a refrigerator.
2: So you need a buddy if you're going somewhere. Because you can't get in it and then move. You have to get in it and then they wheel you.
4: Oh, it looks like a restaurant
3: there
4: refrigerator.
3: You go.
25: Right.
2: Yeah. Yeah.
3: It's big enough this lady's sitting down in it.
2: Well, it looks just like a porta john, only it's
3: very good.
2: A cooler thing.
4: Stainless steel.
3: Yes, it's got clear, clean angles, lines. It looks like a very nice high-end refrigerator. It
25: sells for about $10,000.
3: But my point was, I said this is a great thing. Be great to have at a concert for people that were having heat stroke, they'd get in the fridge. Or, I mean, if they had one of these, have you ever been at Disney World when it's 100 degrees?
25: Oh, yeah.
3: It's brutal.
4: That's what the Hall of Presidents is for.
2: Yeah, you know that.
4: That's the walk-in refrigerator at Disney World.
3: You know that's my favorite ride.
2: And it's a small world.
4: It's not a ride.
25: It's not a ride.
3: Well, it's a presentation.
4: Barely an attraction.
25: Yeah.
4: Because there's nothing attracting about it.
3: For years I've been talking
2: to Abraham Lincoln.
3: For years I've been trying to convince the people at Disney to do the Hall of Vice Presidents.
2: Warren G. Harding.
3: They have no interest in
0: technology.
3: By the way, congratulations.
2: Millard Fillmore.
3: I don't know the exact number here, but our current vice president
25: just had a baby.
3: Had a baby, and I wanted to say it's
25: fourth.
3: But it's the first time a vice
25: in 150 years
3: sitting vice president's had a kid.
25: That's exactly right.
2: No kidding.
3: Yeah. So whatever your politics are, hey,
2: I had no idea.
4: Always exciting. Yeah.
2: I saw some video of the vice president doing some sort of charity work at a food bank or wearing a hairnet. He looked very nice.
25: Okay.
2: Wearing the hairnet.
3: Oh. Don't you think if you're a vice president and they hand you the hairnet, your handler would go, optics? No.
2: Optics.
25: Well, but it shows that he's worried about
3: I know.
25: It.
2: But he wasn't wearing a beard net, just the hairnet.
4: Oh.
2: And he has a robust beard.
3: Yeah, maybe you draw the line at looking ridiculous with a beard.
4: Well, you get you.
3: Okay. So anyway, back to the human refrigerator.
2: Yeah. Uh-huh.
3: Well, this would be perfect for, like, at Disney World. Wouldn't you pay $10 when you're... the hottest I've ever been in my life was at Disney World.
4: I would not.
0: They have those spray things, though.
3: That's not
25: even. Mr. Things.
3: But if I could go sit in what I'd like to do is have a place where they would take your clothes, wash them.
4: Oh, my God.
3: You can sit.
0: Where do you go naked?
25: Why don't you just go back to the hotel?
4: You're looking for Howard Hughes World, not Disney World.
2: You have absolutely, in correlation, the worst ideas to what you think are the best ideas.
4: Yeah.
3: No, if there was a place you could go and
2: in
3: cool
2: the entire universe.
4: I would not pay $10.
2: No.
4: Oh, I cooled off 30 seconds later. Hot again.
25: Right. Yeah, exactly.
2: Anybody got another $10?
3: One of the things, there's not enough shade there. This is also true at the state fair. There's not enough places where there's shade.
2: See, hear him? He thinks he's really got a handle on something, and he doesn't.
4: They need more shade. They're not going to plant trees where they have big state fairs, typically.
3: They have like a pup tent that four people can sit under while eating an ice cream cone.
2: I've never seen a pup tent at any state fair the United States.
3: The point is, I think that this human refrigerator is a great idea. I mean, if you were at Disney World, I'd pay $10 to sit in this thing for 20 minutes.
2: Well,
3: and cool
2: you're
3: it.
2: Insane.
3: But this is for people who could be in danger.
4: Right, but they're not marketing
25: they're not,
4: it like
25: yeah,
4: that.
25: Yeah, they're not.
3: But my point is...
4: This is invalid.
2: No, yes.
3: I want to get to my letter, which I haven't even touched it.
2: Oh, my God.
4: Well, that's your fault.
3: I was making the point that William the Refrigerator Perry.
2: Son of a bitch with this again.
0: I'm done with this crap.
2: As Josh would say, come on with this.
3: William the Refrigerator Perry. Now, there may be some of our guests who don't know who the fridge was. In my mind, probably one of the great, first of all, one of the only defensive players. What is it, defensive lineman?
2: Whatever you want to say.
3: Score a touchdown while playing for offense.
2: Absolutely. Unbelievable. Just an amazing human being.
3: Quite the hoofer. If you saw the Super Bowl shuffle, I think he certainly is an outstanding dancer.
2: Dance, yes.
4: One with the old soft shoe.
3: But I would say that's certainly one of the great nicknames in the NFL. Come on. It's got to be top 10. Don't you think?
2: It's really, really an easy nickname.
3: So the point is, if you're known as the refrigerator, why wouldn't you hire this guy? Dear Bob and Tom Show writes, Brian, you are asking, what is William the Refrigerator Perry doing right now?
4: If we really wanted to know, Brian, we would have Googled it.
2: Yeah.
4: And in fact, I think Christy did.
0: No, it's going to be a joke.
3: He's running.
4: Oh!
0: See?
4: Brian, I take it all back.
2: Yeah. All of a sudden, as often the case, you are a comedic genius. we jumped far too early.
3: Then I got this other letter. Apparently, the fridge is out there working.
0: Okay.
3: This guy had a chance to meet him.
0: Yeah.
2: Well, every now and then you'll get someone whose nickname's the refrigerator. He might have some investments gone wrong every now and then, I would think.
3: This guy actually met William the Refrigerator Perry. He's got a brick company with his brother.
4: How about that?
3: And he was real nice. I'll dig that letter up for you in just a second.
2: Do they build bricks? let's see. My sister, my dad, and I got to meet William the Refrigerator Perry. My nephews and I will have some pretty cool signed NFL cards for Christmas this year. Don't tell them I'm going to give it. This is from Facebook from somebody. I won't say who it is. Also, somewhere around Chicago. Oh, Joliet Catholic. He was signing football cards.
3: Here, this is from Solomon in Ocala, Florida.
2: Very wise.
3: He goes, I listen to your show at night before I go to bed. I met the fridge in South Carolina. He and his brother own a brick company. I was there getting a load of bricks to take to Colorado.
2: Now wait a minute.
6: I got lots of questions here.
2: Hang on a second. Are you saying the refrigerator owns a brick company? Is that what you... That's interesting.
3: But here's my question.
25: Why would you travel all the way to South Carolina
3: these must
25: to
3: be
25: buy
3: some,
25: bricks?
3: Because I'm assuming these are bricks of reefer. I don't know.
25: Oh.
3: No, I'm kidding. They must be some exotic bricks.
25: Must be.
3: I'm sure you can buy bricks in Colorado.
2: Now if you've met William the Refrigerator Perry, please get a hold of us and tell us your story.
3: How you met Jason, the fridge. Jason, now we got to get him on the phone. Now, fridge was what, like 6'5", 350 or something?
2: Give or take.
3: Yeah, big guy. Mm-hmm. Had a great college career. He'd been nicknamed the fridge his entire life.
2: Yeah.
3: And one of the famous, 85 Bears?
2: Yep.
3: Super Bowl winners that they're still talking about in Chicago.
2: Yep, like 48-10 or something. Or 52-3 beat the Patriots.
3: According to Solomon, I was getting a load of bricks to take to Colorado. He was joking with me because I had a New York Giants hat on. Cool letter, Solomon. Thank you very much.
2: Hey, the fridge will give you the business if you ain't got a Bears hat on. Yeah. Oh, yeah. You don't want any of that.
3: I called it messing with the fridge. Anybody messing with the kid? Nothing? Pat, at least you would have recognized.

0: Who's the oldest sports
1: living
0: figure doing
1: NFL quarterback? I don't
0: doing
1: know.
0: Commercials these days. There's some guys hanging in there. Namath does some kind of.
1: You can get insurance while you sleep or something,
2: right?
1: Something like that.
0: Yeah. So he's from 67.
2: And then he looks at the camera and goes, "I just want to kiss you."
0: Joe, come on, Joe.
3: Joe.
0: When we come back,
1: you're saying what we're all thinking. Susie Colbert, huh? Oh, okay.
0: We got an update on the great story we had yesterday about the guy that got kicked out of his. They won't let his truck into the place because of his slogan. And I want to think of something we can
1: do
0: and get that
1: truck.
0: The food truck guy. And we got a couple of updates about similar issues with slogans or non-issues.
1: And ladies and gentlemen, closer to everyone listening, we are trying to drive Josh mad. So please, send us your William the Refrigerator.
4: I was snapping it.
2: We might as well embrace it.
1: We might as well.
0: The guy was great.
2: I agree. He was fun.
0: Excuse me, was it? You are telling me about was?
1: Yes, but
0: what's that maroon cap right there? What does that say?
1: In private,
0: what
1: I don't trust it upon others.
0: Does it say Washington Redskins?
1: It's still
2: a team.
1: Yeah.
0: Yeah. No, it's not. It was. Now they're the Washington Commanders. We're commanding
1: your,
0: you.
1: Your logic about arguing is the fur.
0: I know it
1: trout.
0: Is superior, isn't it?
1: No.
0: It is. I admit it's very hard to disagree with me. I never
1: superior,
0: can.
1: Superior, all right.
0: Only one who disagrees with me is, everyone in my family and both my dogs. But that's another
1: story. If they
0: want
1: to be wrong, they'll disagree.
0: Okay, very good.
1: Right now,
0: if you want to be right. I was actually just talking to Chick this morning.
1: Hi.
0: About a friend of his who just sold his house.
1: Yeah.
0: You want to give the numbers there?
1: Let's just say, six figures, and then it was well over north of $2 million in 10 years.
0: Yeah. Whoa. The point is, the average home in America in the last decade has more or less doubled. It depends on the situation, obviously. If you had a house for about 5 years, it's up about, according to my reading, about 30 to 40%. Christie's the realtor around here.
3: Yeah.
0: But the point of this is, if you own your own house, you've owned it for a while, it may be worth more than it was when you bought it, of course. 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
1: Good morning. I'm Kim Ratcliffe with a look at your Tuesday news headlines. A controversial development plan for New Hanover County now facing more delays. The Hilton Bluffs project would add nearly 2,000 homes to the Castle Hayne area. Developer Copper Builders is now set to revise its plans, and the county will discuss the project again in September. And work will soon be done to fix the erosion along Snow's Cut in southern New Hanover County. The area has seen serious erosion over the last few decades. The U.S. Army Corps of Engineers just awarded a $7 million contract to help stabilize Snow's Cuts. And a Fort Bragg soldier is one of the two U.S. service members killed over the weekend in Iranian attacks in Jordan. The remains of 25-year-old Lieutenant Tyler Feehan will be returned stateside during a dignified transfer ceremony later today. The military also confirmed another death in Iraq on Saturday morning. For WECT and Fox Wilmington, I'm Kim Ratcliffe.
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6: College Road looks pretty good at this point, going south, heading down from North Chase Parkway. There is some building volume getting closer toward MLK, as well as in toward Market Street. In Pender County, you'll find 17 up to speed, going southbound in toward Hampstead, as well as in toward Porter's Neck. We're Dixon right now.
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9: Cape Fear weather from the Brunswick Water Filters Weather Center.
10: Good Tuesday to you. Your First Alert forecast for today offers more hot sun, hazy clouds, and gusty winds with a passing shower or storm possible. High temperatures mainly lower 90s with a heat index well into the triple digits. And with a sultry breeze continuing into tonight, expect lows not that low, upper 70s and lower 80s. From the First Alert Forecast Center, I'm WECT Chief Meteorologist Gannon Medwick.
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20: 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Also, remember this, pay attention to your breath. So important. Breathe out when you exert force. I'm Dr. Sanjay Gupta, helping you live a better life.
21: 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At the news desk, with her highlighter, it's Christy Lee.
15: Oh, I love a good highlighter, don't you?
21: And don't you think, Tom, Christy is a highlight? Don't you think?
22: Yes.
15: Aw, you there guys are you very sweet.
22: Her pleasant visage. Her
21: right.
22: mellifluous voice.
21: Of course.
22: Her.
15: Do you need $20?
21: That's exactly what I meant.
23: I do.
21: There's Pat Godwin.
23: Hey, Chick.
21: Hey, Pat. There's Josh Arnold.
23: Chick.
21: Hey.
23: I can't help but notice you have a toothpick.
21: Well, I do. I have some toothpick wisdom for you.
23: Is that right?
21: Coming up here in a second. There's Ace Cosby.
24: Howdy.
21: I'm Chick McGee. Hello, Tom.
22: Do you think that.
21: Go ahead, Tom.
22: When you take your car in to get fixed, if the mechanic walks up to you and has a toothpick in his mouth, it's going to be more expensive?
15: No. Oh, I think it would be cheaper.
23: I said less.
21: No.
23: I totally get what Tom's saying.
22: He realizes, I'm going to be here for a minute
23: right.
22: explaining why we have to replace the flange modulator and that requires removing the engine.
23: Yes. Price aside, if I see a mechanic with a toothpick, I think better.
15: Yes, you do.
21: Absolutely.
23: More skilled.
22: I'm not being critical.
23: No, I know you're not.
22: Yeah,
23: my
22: car will be fixed. In other words, the mechanic is going to have to explain a little something.
23: But I do think there'll be some fiddling with, we're going to have to.
22: Well, Mr. Arnold, I notice you haven't had your oil changed in 78,000 miles.
23: Well, I read it was a myth.
22: Opened her up. It looked like mayonnaise in there.
23: Oh, actually, there is some mayonnaise in there.
22: I see. Did you spill a little bit, did you now?
21: I like to make a nice sandwich on my manifold.
22: So you have some toothpick wisdom
21: for you.
23: Oh, great.
21: Oh, I sound like
15: Matthew McConaughey.
22: A little extra stoned.
21: Now, Tom, there are three ways to hunt a bear.
23: That right.
21: You got your spot and stalk.
15: Mm-hmm.
21: You got your baiting.
23: Oh.
21: And then your hound hunting. I recommend hound hunting.
22: Now, why is that?
21: Well, that's where you get the rugged mountains, thick swamps, the Great Lakes, Appalachian parts of the West, especially trained tracking dogs.
23: Okay, yeah.
21: Oh, yeah. They find a fresh scent trail and chase that bear until it climbs a tree. That's when you kill it.
23: I see. So you kind of let the hound do most of the work.
21: That's exactly right.
22: Now, what?
23: This has been toothpick wisdom.
22: How do we kill it?
21: What do you mean?
15: Well, shoot it.
21: It's up to you. Yeah. What?
22: That doesn't seem fair.
23: You don't climb up the tree and stab it.
21: No. You know how you kill a bear? You tell him one of your stories, and it dies of boredom. Is how.
23: You ever seen a bear willfully swan dive off the top of a tree?
21: No. I can't stand it. Shut up!
23: You know, Refrigerator Perry was what he used.
22: I want Refrigerator Perry on the phone.
23: No. Let's go. If we're going to do it, let's
21: get
23: do
21: him
23: it.
21: In this,
23: we
21: in
23: want
21: this
23: him sitting in the, right there.
22: The fridge?
21: Yes, we have a ramp.
22: Well, once again, there.
21: Oh, like he's not going to need a little help. He played football since he was two. The knees
22: fella.
21: Aren't what they used to be.
22: Well, look,
21: I'm just guessing.
22: When you weigh 350,
23: he was called the travel cooler back then.
22: I got this nice letter from Doyle. We're getting some good names today.
21: Hi, Doyle.
23: We're also getting some good jokes if you would just take the time to listen to them.
21: Actually, just slow down.
23: The travel cooler.
21: Now, don't get caught up in being right on
1: Russian joke.
23: Rushing right into Doyle's arms.
2: It was very funny.
22: So you're saying that when he was in junior high school, he was William the what was it again?
21: Travel cooler.
23: When he was playing peewee football, which is what Chick was saying.
22: I say. Oh, I see. And it was the ice chest back in the day.
21: See, now I can't help but notice that you're being a little critical.
22: Condescending.
21: Okay.
22: Now, I would like to go with our guest Doyle.
23: He's a card, huh?
22: Tarpon Springs. Oh.
23: Again, good jokes happening over here.
22: Isn't that Hoyle?
2: Hoyle, yes.
22: According to Hoyle.
21: Oh, really? Are you above a near rhyme for a pun?
23: No, I did think it was Doyle.
21: I'm sorry, we stand corrected.
22: Doyle writes, hello from Tarpon Springs, Florida.
21: I always think that looks like Tampon Springs to me.
2: I agree.
21: It does.
2: It does.
22: I always think it's great fishing. We were lucky.
21: Another one will be on the show from Tarpon Springs. Way to go.
22: Well, I'm just glad that you make the juvenile connection between tarpon and tampon. That's nice. Would you like to do some some toothpick wisdom about feminine hygiene?
1: Oh, I don't want to hear that.
21: I don't trust anything that bleeds.
1: That
21: nugget.
22: Yeah, thank you.
23: There are three ways to take care of a woman's menstrual cycle.
21: That's right.
23: Tampons.
21: Uh-huh.
23: Pads. And hound hunting.
22: Well, if you're just joining us,
21: take her on a hound
22: hunt. Was referencing a previous...
23: Oh, for God's sake, it was 3 minutes ago.
21: Jesus!
22: Hello from Tarpon Springs, Florida.
21: Like Tampa.
22: We were lucky enough to see two friends of the show last weekend.
23: That's
22: they
23: great.
22: They were both outstanding.
21: Who was it this
2: Who
21: time?
2: Was it?
22: The only reason I'm reading this is because of toward the end, you'll see why. This is something that I think only Chick and I will appreciate. However, I'm going to... pursue. I'm going to push on. Sorry.
21: Yeah. No, be quiet.
22: We saw Nick Griffin at Snappers in Palm Harbor.
2: Mm-hmm.
22: Snappers. And Saturday we saw Greg Warren at Side Splitters in Tampa.
2: Nice.
22: By the way, Greg has a new 10 minutes on marching band. It's the best I've ever seen. I hope he turns this into another special. By the way, his walk up music was, ladies and gentlemen.
21: Jesus.
22: Ladies and gentlemen, one of my very favorites, Wally Bryson on the guitar, ladies and gentlemen.
1: Oh, that Wally.
22: Oh, great sound. Nice setting on the guitar.
1: I agree.
22: You know what this is, Christy?
2: I've heard it.
22: Watch it switch gears. Blah, blah, blah, blah, blah, blah. It's the great Eric Carmen and the Raspberries.
2: Go all the way.
22: Great song. Just amazing. Everything about that song is perfect.
21: Except for the vocal.
22: What do you mean, except for the vocal?
21: That's not the beauty of it. Plain, except for the vocal.
22: No, it's a great vocal.
1: It's a little weird.
22: And, of course, Eric Carmen's hair looks great on the album cover.
2: Yes.
22: He always had nice hair.
1: Big wig.
21: Football helmet.
2: Greg Warren's going to be doing a new special soon.
22: All right.
2: He announced it yesterday.
22: That's very nice.
21: Who's this?
2: Yeah, Greg Warren.
22: Greg's got a great one out there right now. What is he, have three of them out there? Floating around. I certainly would recommend them. But thank you, Doyle and Jamie, recommending two great comedian friends of ours, Nick Griffin and Greg Warren. We appreciate it. And anytime you can hear some Raspberries, I suggest you get into it. Great band. Now,
2: okay.
22: Coming up in the news, Christy Lee, what do you got over there?
2: Coming up, we have the internet famous raccoon, Jimothy. Remember Jimothy?
21: God, what did we do?
22: And in sports, what's coming up?
21: Spain celebrated their World Cup championship. We got some stuff, big doings at the NCAA, or are they? University of Michigan going to be looking for a new athletic director. And Alex Bilal won the Music City Grand Prix yesterday in Nashville.
22: They shortened it.
21: Yep.
22: You know how I know that?
21: It was only two laps.
22: I came in to watch the end and it was over.
21: It was already over. Congratulations.
2: Yeah, David Malukas had the race of his life. That poor kid, he is going to win and start winning and never stop. But
22: and you know he's going to
2: last a third.
22: I've already got a gig for him.
2: What?
22: I think he should work for one of the cold remedies. So he could be Mucus Malukas. What do you think? No? No? Okay, sorry.
2: He's a funny guy, though. You'd like him.
22: I know. I've interviewed him a couple times. That's all coming up, as is more mucus. From the O'Reilly Auto Parts Studios, this is the Bob and Tom Show.
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27: Castle Hayne Road going southbound, there's a very heavy backup near Holly Shelter Road. After that, though, that's a pretty good ride as you work way into our Carr Avenue. And College Road going south, there's some building volume after I-40 toward MLK. We're Dixon, right now traffic.
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21: 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We're in the O'Reilly Auto Parts Studios. It's Christy Lee at the news desk.
2: Hi.
21: There's Pat Godwin.
1: Hello, Chick.
21: Hello, Pat. There's Josh Arnold.
1: Hi there.
21: There's Ace Cosby.
12: Hello.
21: I'm Chick McGee at the sports desk, sponsored by NHTSA. Remember, speeding catches up with you. Slow down. This message from NHTSA. Hello, Tom.
22: Hello, Chick McGee. You've ever noticed that sometimes when you're discussing something, people remember things just slightly different?
21: Telephone,
22: your
21: right?
22: memory
21: Isn't
22: and
21: that
22: my
21: the
22: memory.
21: Telephone game?
22: Yeah, so that seems to be occurring here with these letters.
21: Oh, good.
22: Before I get to them, I'll set this up by mentioning a news story we had yesterday. This is the story of a food truck that apparently has been banned from the state house in the state of Indiana.
2: Smash Daddy's Burgers.
22: This is from the Indianapolis Star. They report that Smash Daddy's Burgers, Fries, etc., which is a great name, which is a food truck, has been banned. It can't be a vendor anymore at the state house. And they go into the weeds here, and there was allegedly someone complained about their slogan, blah, blah, blah. There appears to be no, who knows? I certainly don't know what actually happened, but I do know that it's a great food truck, and that we have multiple sources on that, certainly.
2: Yes.
22: But the problem was the slogan, apparently.
13: Someone thought the slogan was offensive. My children have ears.
22: The slogan was, you'll love our meat in your mouth.
2: They're right.
22: I think it's kind of silly. I wouldn't get too concerned about it. We suggested perhaps there are some other businesses that have more. What's the word I'm looking for here, Josh? They're kind of suggestive, double entendre.
21: Sure.
22: I suggested perhaps maybe there could be a place that had, we like our tacos vertical. We won't muff your order at the vertical taco. But
21: I don't have a problem with that. That'd be a great slogan.
22: Now,
21: I get a t-shirt and everything.
22: So I've got two letters that are referencing this.
2: Mm-hmm.
22: There was a grocery store called Farmer Jack's 40 years ago.
21: Oh, sure. Yeah. Well, go ahead.
22: He goes, there was a hot news lady named Marilyn Turner who did their commercials. with a very large animated farmer at the end of every commercial who'd say, "You know what the farmer always says." And then the cartoon farmer would put his hands in his hips and say, "You can't beat my meat." As teenage boys, we loved it. This is from Greg in Arizona. Okay, Greg, thank you. Now, then I've got this one. In my high school, this kid probably got kicked out of his school for mooning someone.
2: Uh-oh.
22: By the way, there's a meat delivery company here. Their slogan is, "Nobody beats our meat." This is from Steve in Ashland, Kentucky. So
21: that one seems to be pretty prevalent.
22: Yeah, okay.
21: Beating meat.
22: And then, these are both correct, you think?
21: What do you mean? You mean okay?
22: These are they're two different businesses.
2: Yeah.
22: But apparently beating the meat seems to be
2: the theme.
22: The theme.
2: Mm-hmm.
21: It's okay with me. It's okay with you.
22: Okay. Yeah.
21: All right. Saying,
22: I guess they're okay. We have a new story coming up that references this in another way. It involves envelopes
2: and it's a fiance.
22: Okay. There is love involved.
2: Yes.
21: Is there a misunderstanding? Do the two kids find each other right at the end?
2: They've already found each other, sort of.
22: Yeah, we'll find out about that. But that's all coming up. If you'd like to reach us, we have something new. If you go to the Bob and Tom website, you can just click and email us directly that way. It's so simple.
21: On my computer?
22: As of today.
21: Okay.
22: They put the internet on your computer.
21: That's exciting.
22: Makes it very handy.
21: Yeah.
22: Check out the Bob and Tom website, and you can just buy one. We're a click away, as Mick Jagger would say. Just a click away. Don, do you have any more letters over there?
21: One more. It says, and this is right up Tom's alley, "Dear Bob and Tom Show, specifically Tom, I think of you every time I go pee, Tom. As a man of certain age, I experience bifurcation, even if I'm not having a bifurcatory episode. I still think of you, Tom, when I urinate." That's Johnny from Joliet, Illinois.
22: Yeah, that'll happen.
21: Tom maintains he has a bifurcation of his stream as he's urinating.
22: And when you do, you got to keep your eye on it.
21: I say it might be a stray hair. I don't think it has anything to do with the structural integrity of your penis, but you think there's some sort of weird thing.
22: Regardless, one, you have to pay attention because you got to choose which one of these is going to hit the hole.
21: Do you in the middle of times we all said that, right, fellas?
22: As a general rule, the more serious stream is the one you.
21: Do you keep it dark when you're sleeping? You got a little nightlight, total dark. What do you do?
2: Don't you guys have the toilet bowl lights that Oskay got you for Christmas?
22: My house, throughout the house, there are night lights everywhere.
21: Lit up like Vegas, right? My question is, do you stand in the middle of the night to urinate, or do you sit down?
22: It depends.
21: Okay.
22: As I said yesterday, I have a urinal, as you know.
21: Sure.
22: In the, what do you call it, the proper bed? What's it called?
2: Your primary suite.
22: Primary, yeah. You can't call it the master bedroom anymore.
2: No.
22: I have a urinal.
21: You know, you mentioning it every time just kind of messes everything up. But go ahead.
22: I'm just objecting to
21: it. Okay.
22: Yes, I often go to the urinal, but I'll lean against it, and it's cool. I'll put my head on the plumbing on top.
21: Oh, man. Have you ever, gone out and got just drunk and laid in the bathroom floor and just realized how cool toilet bowl is
22: your
21: forehead?
22: It is glorious.
21: My God.
22: Get on your knees. You drive the porcelain bus.
21: Yeah.
22: Oh, yeah.
21: And there's nothing. You ever feel better than right after you vomit? I don't think so. It's really great.
2: It's hard to do it, but once you're done.
21: Oh,
2: yeah.
21: Man.
22: Feels great. I think there are many things that make me feel better than that in this life.
21: I don't know.
22: But sometimes I'll sit. And lately I've been having this encore thing. I'll get up in the middle of the night.
21: Oh, yeah. There's an encore.
22: Heading back to the bed and go, wait a minute. I go back. And
21: they're bringing you back. Yeah,
22: they're bringing back.
2: You're not done?
22: I hope he's going to play the hit.
21: Yeah.
2: Oh.
21: I have that. Yeah.
22: I'll sit down.
21: Yep. Absolutely.
22: Then you sit down, you talk, and you don't care if it's bifurcating because it's just heading for the bowl.
21: What's the tuck part? You just stuff it down in there in the bowl? Is that what it is? What are you talking about?
22: Yeah, you don't want it dangling over the edge. And
21: it just doesn't flop in the bowl so you can urinate. You're so massive you have to lift it up with both hands to get it into the bowl.
22: I can do it with one hand.
21: Spain's World Cup winning soccer team returned home to Madrid. An estimated crowd of about 2 million, 26 players. Their coaching staff met with the country's royals and with Prime Minister of Spain. Yeah, I didn't know either. His name's Pedro Sanchez. He arrived in the Spanish capital.
22: Sounds Spanish to me.
21: A day after beating Argentina. That's what I was looking for. I mean, well, something like
22: that's
21: that.
22: That's like being named John Smith, right? Yeah.
21: Pedro Sanchez.
22: I mean, come on, am I right?
21: You got come like, on, who's with me, huh?
22: You got Spanish names, greatest hits there.
2: It seemed like everybody's name was Martinez on the soccer team.
21: Oh, okay. Christy's just having a little fun.
2: Yeah. Well.
21: The bus that the team boarded on, it was an open top, big-time parade through Madrid, and on the side of the bus, it said, "Stars shine together."
2: Nice.
21: And it had pictures of all the soccer players on the side of the bus.
22: Were they on the bus?
21: That is quite the... Yes, they were on the bus. They were on the bus.
2: No, they just put a bus through town.
21: You know what, though? But what a great question. You don't feel ashamed at all about asking such stupid questions at any time.
22: No, I'm just
21: because
22: glad
21: in your mind, I'm you're illuminating.
22: I'm just glad I didn't have to be there or watch it or think about it.
2: All right.
22: Look, there's a bus full of great
21: Wasn't there anything you enjoyed about the World Cup? Anything at all?
22: Not really.
21: Not a thing.
22: Oh, the ranch dressing thing was kind of funny. I'm sorry. I said this three months ago.
21: The Viking row?
22: That was sweet. I like that.
21: All right.
22: 3 months ago, I said, soccer, I can't stand watching it. It's boring. But I did learn a new term, and my analysis of the amount of interest I have in soccer is nil.
2: Mm.
22: See what I did there?
2: I'll admit,
22: lots of people like it. Good for them. I don't.
21: Okay.
2: It's fun.
22: Couldn't care less.
21: But you know, going into this, you said your big contention was that people are acting like they enjoy it.
22: Yes.
21: That's really what was irritating.
22: Yes. I think there are a lot.
21: Do you still say that?
22: Yes.
21: Even though it seems like everyone actually did enjoy it, you're saying everyone's...
22: I heard there were 12 NFL games last year that had higher ratings than the World Cup.
2: Really?
21: Well, yeah, but that's the NFL.
22: That's right. It's much more interesting.
2: Was that worldwide or just in the United States?
4: The people interested were watching it. If people were pretending to like it, there would have been more viewers.
2: Josh says.
4: Only the people that wanted to tune in did. So therefore the ratings.
22: I even heard one of the analysts.
4: Were actually reflective.
2: Yeah.
22: One of the analysts.
21: Oh, here he goes.
22: On NBC yesterday said about the final game. Well, yeah, the first 50 minutes were kind of a snoozer.
21: I disagree.
22: Well, she was the analyst from NBC.
21: Oh, you're going by a girl.
2: Here we go.
22: Well, she was on the.
21: She knew what she was talking about.
22: Women's team. She's
4: okay. She was blonde.
22: She was a blonde, lovely, lovely
35: very, very
22: woman.
35: Thin.
21: But she was a little chunky, right? About a couple pounds over 100 pounds.
22: Oh no, she'd
21: 102, 103.
22: With those legs, one squeeze.
21: No kidding.
2: Oh,
22: you'd be done.
21: She was singing a song that Tommy wanted to hear.
22: Very hot. But I was glad that she agreed with me about the boredom factor. What was that final score? A lot of scoring, was it?
2: 1-0.
21: 1-0, but it was tense for the whole. Amazing defensive strike.
2: Went into extra time.
21: Incredible.
22: Yeah. I'm glad you guys enjoyed it.
35: One touchdown of 6 points.
22: Christy, can you name a single player on Spain?
2: On Spain?
22: We don't have all day. No. How about
2: Lionel Messi. Yeah, of course.
21: Please, Lionel.
2: No. He's a train.
35: It's Richie. Lionel Richie.
22: Lionel Richie. He sings Lionel songs in Spanish.
21: And what's the deal with his face? Not Messi. Lionel Richie's
2: right,
21: face.
2: Richie's?
21: What's going on there? His cheekbones are on his forehead.
22: Little
21: what's
22: Beverly Hills Beverly Hills surgery.
21: Right.
35: Apparently he's a Jew I'm looking for.
4: That's Lionel.
2: You.
21: Yeah. You say we were looking for someone who was Jewish? What do you say?
35: He's a Jew I'm looking for.
21: That's what I thought, yeah.
22: Well, I think we've really done some damage here. Congratulations, fellas. Let's move forward here.
21: Are we going to hear from Jimothy coming up? A raccoon?
2: Raccoon, yes.
21: That's right. The boys and Timothy.
22: Isn't this Rupert Holmes?
0: Yes. These guys are from Wilkes-Barre, Pennsylvania.
21: Oh, my God. I swear messed up in reverse. Okay. Yeah.
0: Sorry.
22: And this is a song about eating a dog, right?
0: No.
21: Maybe.
0: No. It's a human being.
22: They eat a human being?
2: Yes.
21: Yeah, in the song.
2: Don't you remember?
0: They're minors.
21: Timothy.
2: Oh, okay. Minors. Well,
21: Timothy, my God, right. What did we do?
2: Yeah.
22: Okay, we'll get to that coming up. We got something coming up of interest in the news. You want to give me a tease here?
2: Yes, we have a dog that was rescued from a bay. We have a semi-naked milk snatcher. We have a new phrase from the Cambridge Dictionary, Josh.
21: Milk snatcher sounds like a phrase really hot.
2: A couple of Star Wars stories, too, if you're a Star Wars fan.
21: Why don't you squirt it right in there?
2: Milk snatcher. Yeah.
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22: 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Coming up, we have a variety of stories of interest, including some pretty cool world records in the world of being a logger. Also, we have semen-encrusted underwear in the news, in a way.
4: Jess Hooker's not going to make that for us, is she?
2: No.
21: I'm intrigued.
4: I mean, I'll try anything once.
21: Yeah.
22: And
21: what is it, tube steak smothered in underwear?
22: I'm surprised Chick McGee is here because the Hemingway lookalike contest is taking place in Key West this weekend.
21: I'm leaving 1 o'clock this afternoon.
22: And we will touch on that, among many other things, here in the O'Reilly Auto Parts Studios. 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
5: Good morning, I'm Bill Murray in the WECC Newsroom with headlines. It is another First Alert weather day with the feels like temp at 107 in parts of the region this morning. It is miserable. The threat of storms also there today. Gannon Mowick says that storm risk heightened later in the week through Saturday with spot flooding possible. His forecast, the role Bertha may or may not play in all of this, can be found on the WECC weather app. The beach could offer relief, but be careful. The National Weather Service issuing a beach hazard statement for today, especially for Brunswick County beaches, which will see a high rip current risk through this evening. And here's something you don't hear every day. A cyber attack has halted milk production. If you drink Fairlife milk, it could be scarce the next few weeks. That milk's in a unique blue bottle. The company is owned by Coca-Cola, which I did not know until this morning. Hackers broke into the system with a ransomware attack. No word yet on when it's going to be lifted. We'll keep you posted. From the WECT and Fox Lincoln Studios, I'm Bill Murray. Have a great day.
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16: and 421 if you need to use that. That's running well off of the causeway. No problems so far toward the Isabel Holmes Bridge. Vertex in right now traffic.
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20: Good Tuesday to you. Your First Alert forecast for today offers more hot sun, hazy clouds, and gusty winds with a passing shower or storm possible. High temperatures mainly lower 90s with a heat index well into the triple digits. And with a sultry breeze continuing into tonight, expect lows not that low. Upper 70s and lower 80s. From the First Alert Forecast Center, I'm WECT Chief Meteorologist Cannon Medwick.
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2: Hello.
21: Hello. There's Pat Godwin.
35: Hey, Chick.
21: Hello. That's Pat Godwin.
35: Hey, you.
21: How's it going?
35: It's a better day.
21: All right.
35: Every day gets better.
21: Okay, there's Josh Arnold.
4: You guys are matching a little bit today.
21: Matchy-matchy. Well, that's right here.
2: The Blues Brothers.
21: A little the blue. Yeah. The
4: Tommy's got blue on, too.
21: Shade of blue. Past tense of blue is blown. Isn't that right?
4: That is true.
21: Blown. Okay. There's Ace Cosby.
30: Hello.
21: I'm Chick McGee. Hello, Tom.
22: Hello, Chick McGee. We're going to visit the sports desk. I'll remind you of a couple of quick things.
21: All
22: we
21: right.
22: do have a something new. We're reconfiguring the website, et cetera, et cetera. We've got some cool new stuff on the way for the VIP. But we have a new direct link. If you want to email us, you just go to bobandtom.com and click. You can get us your letters. We love hearing from you. And we will be reading more of those letters, I'm sure, this morning. Thank you very much. Now, what have you got over there?
21: The University of Michigan. Hail to the Hail Michigan. Arguably, one of the best fight songs in the history of the world.
22: That would start some arguments.
21: Conquering Heroes. It's pretty good. It's unique. It's an interesting
2: tune. Don't they all kind of sound the same?
21: It's catchy. A lot of good lyrics, I think. Anyway, someone who won't be singing it anymore is the athletic director, Ward Manuel. The university has agreed to buy out the remaining years on his contract, and he'll step down at the end of the year. Man, this guy's following my dream. Here's some money, chick. Now, go away.
0: Mm. Yeah.
21: Boy, oh, boy. Yeah. And by the way, Ward Manuel cannot drive a stick.
2: Oh.
21: Isn't that
22: ironic?
21: Ironic. Thy name is Ward. A warm-up jacket. Listen to me now. Believe me later. A warm-up jacket. I saw this a couple days ago, and I couldn't believe it. And by gosh, I checked it as much as I'm capable. And evidently, it's legitimate. Wilt Chamberlain's warm-up from 1972 NBA Finals, which the Lakers won, it was found in an Oregon Goodwill.
4: No way.
21: A gentleman by the name of Quinn Brown, a 19-year-old Portland resident, bought it for $3, and it sold this past weekend for close to $100,000.
2: Whoa.
4: Nice.
2: Wow. Man.
21: How cool would that be? I don't know if I would have sold it.
22: How did he know? Did it say Wilt on it?
21: It's very unique, and if you see it, you go, this has to be real. The way it's shaped, the wear on it, I immediately saw it and thought, I was kind of a Laker nut back then. And, it's like that weird, you know, he's 7 feet tall, and it fit him, you know, it's amazing.
22: I'd take a black light to that thing.
21: Didn't someone run the numbers and he would have to have sex with
22: three women a day
21: with ladies at halftime of the games, I think,
2: this
21: or something.
2: This is what it looked like.
21: To get it done.
2: Can you see that?
21: See how unique that looks?
22: Yeah.
4: And that's cool.
21: Yeah.
22: Large, yeah.
21: Incredibly cool. The finger roll. He wore the headband.
22: A short sleeve.
2: Yeah.
21: The rare short sleeve warm up.
22: Yeah.
21: The 70s were a magical time.
22: So. Yeah. We spoke to Mr. Chamberlain when that book came out. And I'm not sure if that was just a publicity stunt or if he had indeed. He claimed that. And didn't he have a room that was just a giant bed?
21: I remember they did a profile of him in the 70s when the Lakers won that championship, and he had a round bed on top of some hill overlooking Hollywood, and he could roll out of his bed and go right into his pool.
2: Nice.
21: And I thought, well, that's amazing. Little white trash chick saw that, and I'm sorry, Chuck, and thought, my goodness. Anyway, here's what happened. Quinn Brown bought it for $3 at the Oregon Goodwill, put it on social media, and that's when, as these things happen, it blew up. Sotheby's, yes, that's Sotheby's, contacted him about consigning it because their curiosity was like, that looks legit. And by gosh, it was.
22: So did he know that it was real?
21: Quinn, he suspected. That's why that's also why he kind of put it on social media to see what would happen.
22: And he paid, what'd you say, $3?
21: $3.
22: Wow.
2: Nice.
21: Now you get a $100,000 return on a $3 investment. That's Bitcoin type of
4: that's
21: stuff.
4: That's not bad.
21: That's not bad at all. Am I right, Tom?
22: IRS is going to be looking into this.
2: Well, could you let the kid have some fun for a minute?
22: Yeah, fun.
21: So much for pretty music and rainbows.
2: Right.
22: Saying.
2: Well,
22: you blame the man, don't blame me.
21: Blame the game, don't blame the player.
4: Right?
21: Is that backwards?
4: Yeah, no,
2: he probably took
4: right.
2: the taxes okay. out before they gave him the check anyway.
22: They do?
2: Probably. On a number like that?
21: I'm sure this
2: Sotheby's probably has to do that.
22: I don't
2: that.
22: Think so.
21: Paid on
22: remember the guy
21: think
22: that, so? Remember the guy that won Survivor that never paid the taxes?
2: That's
22: ended
2: not
22: up,
2: Sotheby's.
22: Ended up in jail?
2: That's a totally different.
21: See, no, but this illustrates perfectly
2: this is totally different.
21: How you argue about 9 different topics at the same time and make it sound like it's the same legitimate reasoning. You're amazing.
22: Thank you.
21: I
22: should be in sales.
21: Hundreds of fellows who think they look like Ernest Hemingway are expected to gather in Key West this weekend for the 45th annual Hemingway Lookalike Contest. The event honors the Nobel Prize winning author.
22: By the way.
21: Who lived in Key West during the 30s.
22: I've decided second place this year.
21: Yes.
22: we're going to hire him to come here and do Chick McGee appearances.
4: Yeah, why they should just turn this into the Chick McGee lookalike.
21: Hang on a second. Hang on. If I
22: so in other words,
21: if I can get some sort of compensation, not 100%, I understand that.
22: It's like Steve Perry with Journey. He still gets paid for their live shows, but he doesn't have to do them.
21: You give me 50% of the appearance fee, they can go out as Chick
22: 50
21: McGee.
22: 50 seems a little heavy.
4: We got to go 40, dude.
22: I was going to go 10.
21: I meant 65.
0: I don't think you can win anymore. You're too healthy looking.
2: Yeah, you know what?
21: No, I'd have to bulk up.
0: Yeah, you would.
21: Mm-hmm. I could bulk up.
22: Or you could go for the post-suicide and have your head
21: okay,
22: blown
21: now,
22: off.
21: By my count, and I'm just casually keeping track,
4: yeah.
21: The last two stories he has totally ruined with the taxes and now the suicide.
2: Mm-hmm.
4: Does he, taxes.
21: Does he think he's doing good work over there?
22: Yeah, that'd be a good Halloween costume for you next year. The post-shotgun Hemingway.
2: Oh, my goodness.
21: Ketchum, Idaho, is that there? Right?
22: Yeah.
21: Is there something bad in Ketchum, Idaho? Ketchum, Idaho? What is it?
22: Ketchum.
4: Like Hank Ketchum.
0: Ketchum.
21: Oh.
4: Dennis the Menace.
21: Dennis the Menace, yes.
22: The Fighting Keepums.
21: Contestants are judged on not only how closely they resemble Hemingway, but also in a sentence that Tom's written, we continue, also on how well they capture his larger-than-life personality. The weekend celebration features several events, including the running of the bulls. Instead of real bulls, participants race through the streets pushing wooden sawhorses.
22: Hemingway would be so
21: fitted with horns and wheels.
22: It would not.
21: He would love this.
22: No,
21: he would. He'd love it.
4: Wouldn't care for this. He was a minimalist, remember.
22: He'd be going, hey, fatso, nice beard. Get out of the way. Get rid of the sawhorse.
21: I just put up a picture of Hemingway and his driver, like Armando or something, and they were constantly in graveyards drinking wine.
2: Like, in graveyards?
21: Like all the time.
0: It's what they did?
21: That's how they hung out.
22: Well, I forget what year, like 54 or something, he was in two separate plane crashes.
2: Well, yeah.
22: In Africa.
2: Wars
22: probably
2: and
22: had. Yeah, he got shot during World War I.
2: Yep.
4: Well, let alone the emotional scars.
22: Yeah, it was pretty rough.
21: Didn't he have peritonitis or something? Barely, almost lost his leg or something? I don't know. Look, we've got a record. And actually, I endorse this 87%.
2: Okay.
1: Stupid world record.
21: Three new women's world records have been set at the Lumberjack World Championship.
2: Oh,
21: 66 men and 40 women attended the three-day competition in Hayward, Wisconsin this year. Karolina Urbanova from the Czech Republic broke a world record. She earned first place in the women's underhand chop, cutting through 11 inches of white pine in 21.28 seconds.
22: Have you seen any of this stuff? It looks like this looks so incredibly dangerous. All this stuff.
2: Well, it is.
21: I like where they...
2: They're using axes and stuff, Tom.
21: They ascend a log that's vertically, and they chop a notch out and put a plank in there and step on it and chop and keep going up.
4: Yeah. Crazy.
2: No.
21: It's amazing. She broke another record after placing first in the women's standing chop, cutting through 9 inches of white pine in 19.38
22: What do you suppose the first aid tent... I mean, they got to be ready for some pretty massive lacerations. And
4: they may have a surgeon on site.
2: Yeah.
4: I don't know.
2: Didn't Greg Hahn do this?
22: Yeah.
2: Like he was the
22: Greg
2: MC?
22: Hahn was the
4: MC.
2: The MC.
22: Master of ceremonies, the guy with the suit. And
2: right. I don't think he wore a suit. I think he wore a suit at the Lumberjack Championships.
22: Yeah, it's all spangly. And
21: see now.
4: Like a Rod Roddy suit?
21: Yeah. Now be honest.
0: Three-piece?
21: You're making that up.
4: I mean, I hope it's true.
21: Yeah, I hope it's true, too.
22: He's not going to show up in a flannel shirt like one of the...
4: I think he may have.
0: Yeah, he didn't have a suit on.
2: He didn't have a suit on at a Lumberjack competition.
21: Now, this next record she set, Tom, is this where they run across the logs on water?
22: Yeah, this is super cool. Do we have any of the video of this?
21: Meredith Ingbritson of Hayward, Wisconsin, where they held the game, set a world record in the what's called Women's Boom Run, sprinting across logs on the water and back 8 red cedar logs she ran across in 13.7 seconds.
4: Whoa!
22: And this is one of those things that sounds easy.
4: It's not. I got to try this once.
0: You did?
4: Impossible.
21: I don't know how they balance themselves spinning on logs like that.
2: I did log rolling.
21: Don't know.
2: Yeah, Jimmy Mad Dog Matus and I did it.
4: Isn't it hard?
2: It's terrifying. Yeah. Yes. We were in the water in seconds.
4: Exactly. Because we were able to start kind of holding onto a bar, and then you let go of that to try.
21: I couldn't do it holding onto a bar. No way. Absolutely no way.
22: Now, isn't the underhand chop the way your mom would compliment you when you were a little boy?
2: What is an underhand chop?
0: He's talking about violence, I think.
22: Kind of a...
21: Yeah. Violence and abuse. And, you know.

0: Okay, thank you very much.
1: We got that girl and something coming up.
0: Christy Lee.
2: Yeah, I got something.
0: Coming up.
2: I got something.
0: Well, give me the tease.
2: Well, we have Seaman in the news.
1: Hello.
2: Yeah, we have a big Star Wars story.
0: By Seaman, you don't mean hello, sailor. You mean...
1: where would we
2: hello,
1: be?
2: Hello, sailor.
1: Where
2: no.
1: would we all be right now without Seaman?
2: We wouldn't be here.
1: Think about that.
2: That's right.
0: Yeah. Also, we got salsa's good for you. We'll tell you about that. And coffee's good for you.
2: Salsa the dance, not salsa the food.
0: Oh.
1: Oh. I can't dip my chips in a dance. What the hell?
0: And did we do the one about the guy that had to be cut out of the public toilet?
2: No, we have that too.
0: Okay.
1: Do we have a David Rush record, I've been told? I don't
2: we
1: see
2: do?
1: It.
0: Yes.
2: Oh.
1: You did not give it to me. Why don't you go ahead and be a special correspondent?
0: Oh, nice. Now? We'll do it when we come back.
1: All right.
0: We'll come back.
1: Talk about a cliffhanger.
0: My favorite. David Rush on the way. These are the O'Reilly Auto Parts Studios. 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
4: 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And happy 50th.
8: Good morning. I'm Kim Ratcliffe with a look at your Tuesday news headlines. A controversial development plan for New Hanover County now facing more delays. The Hilton Bluffs project would add nearly 2,000 homes to the Castlehaine area. Developer Copper Builders is now set to revise its plans, and the county would discuss the project again in September. And work will soon be done to fix the erosion along Snow's Cut in southern New Hanover County. The area has seen serious erosion over the last few decades. The U.S. Army Corps of Engineers just awarded a $7 million contract to help stabilize Snow's Cuts. And a Fort Bragg soldier is one of the 2 U.S. service members killed over the weekend in Iranian attacks in Jordan. The remains of 25-year-old Lieutenant Tyler Feehan will be returned stateside during a dignified transfer ceremony later today. The military also confirmed another death in Iraq on Saturday morning. For WECT and Fox Wilmington, I'm Kim Ratcliffe.
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12: Lucy says, College Road Tire is the home of the $44.99 oil change and tire rotation headquarters. 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
13: I-40 going eastbound, approaching the ramp to go south onto College Road. There's a heavy backup that forms at the end of the ramp and takes you onto College Road going southbound, very heavy toward MLK. And there are some brief delays on the causeway going eastbound, getting onto the Cape Fear Memorial Bridge. Rick Dixon, right now, Chap.
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1: Good Tuesday to you. Your first alert forecast for today offers more hot sun, hazy clouds, and gusty winds with a passing shower or storm possible. High temperatures mainly lower 90s with a heat index well into the triple digits. And with a sultry breeze continuing into tonight, expect lows not that low. Upper 70s and lower 80s. From the First Alert Forecast Center, I'm WECT Chief Meteorologist Gannon Medwick.
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11: You got to get Patrick Mahomes. 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
16: 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Christy Lee at the news desk.
17: Hi.
16: Hello, Pat Godwin.
18: Hello, Chick.
16: Hello, Josh Arnold.
19: Hi there.
16: Hello, Ace Cosby.
20: Hey, Chick.
16: I'm Chick McGee.
21: Hello, Tom.
22: Sorry, I got a fish burp.
16: Ugh.
19: Fish oil pill? Or?
22: Yeah, and I forgot.
19: I have some that don't. I'll send you the link.
16: Yeah.
19: They do not do that to me anymore. So, this other kind.
22: You know, okay. Let's see. Where was I?
19: Oh, those can be unpleasant.
22: I have been asked to do a guest spot here. Is that correct?
16: Yes. Time now for
23: Stupid World Record
16: with our guest reporter, Tom Griswold. Tom?
22: A personal hero of mine, David Rush. Back in the news, David Rush has reclaimed the Guinness World Record for, in this case, the most rolls of toilet paper balanced on the forehead.
19: This is kind of fun.
22: As you know, David Rush, we've spoke to him several times. Idaho Idaho's own David Rush.
0: Mm-hmm.
22: He took back the title after balancing 195 rolls of toilet paper on his forehead.
19: What the
22: for
19: hell?
22: 30 seconds.
19: How are many? Are they all pyramided out?
22: Now, do we have the photograph?
17: How many?
22: 195.
17: That's impossible.
19: Yeah, they are pyramided out.
16: Oh, so he has a piece of cardboard in between each level.
22: Yeah.
19: I don't like that.
16: No, I don't like it either.
22: Yeah, now he's balancing
0: that doesn't
22: them.
0: Seem fair.
16: Yeah, that's
22: very difficult.
16: No.
0: No.
22: What do you mean, no? You couldn't do this.
16: Yeah, I think I could.
22: Now, is this your two ply? I don't know what the rules
17: are. Oh, he lost it there.
22: No, but yeah, but he did it for 30 seconds.
19: I'm all right with two ply. Two ply, don't bother me.
17: Don't bother me.
16: I was fascinated by a gentleman who was a cost cutter who liked to watch a dollar save money. He would get two ply toilet paper and peel it apart and use one ply at a time.
22: But he used a toothbrush and his fingernails a lot.
16: I'm just saying.
22: And getting rid of the grit.
16: The way he did
0: it. But see, now I think it should be stacked on top of each other.
19: Tall?
0: Yes.
19: So not pyramided out?
0: Right.
22: Well, that's probably a separate record.
16: Yes.
22: Come on.
0: Really?
16: Yes, but that's something to be celebrated. Not this manufacturer.
22: Are you kidding? He could go to Costco without a cart and check out 195 rolls of toilet paper.
16: No.
19: Christy,
16: no,
19: I'll try the tall one.
0: Okay.
19: Yeah. We'll get a video of. I'm going to guess I can do. How long do I need to balance it?
22: 30 seconds.
19: 30 seconds is what you want?
16: Whoa.
22: That's what's required, right?
0: Was on his forehead. Was it on his head?
16: Are we going to set a record? Are we going to set a record?
0: Right on his head.
16: I say 6 days.
0: You have a pretty flat noggin.
19: Oh, I was going to do forehead, but I can do.
0: Forehead or head?
16: Hey, Josh, Christy thinks you have a flat head.
0: He has a forehead.
22: Yeah, it's kind of on his forehead
17: there.
22: He's
17: some pizza delivery guy.
16: Where the hell
22: is he? He's got his arms spread out, and he's balancing 195 rolls of toilet paper. It's amazing.
19: David, day, take a break from the records and clean that house up.
22: By the way, I got news for his son. Somebody's going as a mummy for Halloween.
16: Hey, you know what? You know what that was? That is, that's a gentleman who's... Lost the housekeeper.
19: If you know what I mean.
17: Maybe the wife.
19: It is what it looks like.
16: That's exactly what it looks like.
22: Is he in his basement?
0: Single dad? Is that what you're saying?
16: That's what I'm thinking.
22: I don't think.
16: I've got some.
17: I don't see any kids around.
16: I've got some experience in this.
22: By the way, I want to show you the growth here. This is important.
16: I can't believe she left.
22: David Rush first captured the record in 2021 with 101 rolls of toilet paper, but lost it. Someone else pushed the record to 152, and he's just decimated the record. 195 rolls of toilet paper on his forehead.
0: So what do you think you could do on your forehead?
17: I'm going to say four. Stacked. I say four.
22: No, you're talking stack them.
19: Yeah, just a tower.
0: Yeah.
22: A tower.
19: Yeah.
22: What do you, for 30 seconds, what do you think? Six?
19: All right, so we got four. We got six.
0: Boy, I don't know.
16: Eight.
19: Somebody's going to have to be next to me on like a step stool stacking them.
16: Nine. Yeah.
22: Mm. Now, what you could do is you could start with one of those really huge ones that they have at truck stops.
19: Oh, right.
22: And then you get the double one. That would make it easier.
16: About Charmin had like the forever toilet roll or something. It was as big around as a tractor tire.
0: It was huge.
16: Remember that story?
22: Was that for?
0: Toilet paper holder you could never find.
16: Yeah.
19: Yeah, what would that be for?
16: You'd never have to change the roll of toilet paper, at least once a year or something.
22: I bet he's maybe did this before this diarrhea parasite hit.
19: Yeah.
22: Probably a shortage right now.
19: Shortage of toilet
0: paper. Once again.
19: Could be.
16: Taxes.
19: I wonder if bidet sales went up during this.
16: Suicide. Diarrhea.
0: Parasites.
22: Yeah. It's big in the news. Did you see that they...
0: Yeah, they've said that it wasn't the lettuce now.
22: Now they're saying it might not have been the lettuce after that big announcement.
0: Yeah.
17: Lawsuit.
16: Well, what the hell? What's the new theory?
0: They think it might even be something in the water that they sprayed on the vegetables.
22: So,
16: That's why I don't eat vegetables.
22: There you go. That's every kid out there.
0: All week last week.
22: Well, Mom, it's nothing but hamburger and steak this week.
0: French fries,
22: maybe
0: exactly.
22: A hot dog and fries. Mm-hmm. Okay. That's officially sports. Christy Lee, what have you got over there?
0: Well, if we're going to talk toilets. Firefighters in Kansas City rescued a man who had gotten stuck inside a porta potty. Now, according to this story, the Kansas City firefighters were forced to cut apart the toilet after he somehow became trapped between the seats. Video footage of the incident shows first responders using an electric saw to slice through the plastic, instructing the distressed man on how to climb out. The rescue ended with firefighters successfully pulling the man out, hosing him down beside the fire truck, and it's not clear how he was trapped.
19: Right, but
0: I'm kind of confused. Do we have any video on this? Or
22: yeah, it's one of these things where the guy falls in.
0: Well,
19: so he does fall in. Is that his arm?
0: He does
19: dangling?
0: Fall in.
19: No, it can't be his arm.
0: No.
22: Yeah.
0: It says here he was trapped beneath the seat.
1: That does look like his arm. What is that hanging out of there?
22: Yeah, he's stuck in there.
17: I hope it's his arm.
22: He's down in there.
1: Is that his arm?
22: Yeah.
19: No, it's not.
0: No.
19: His arm isn't. It is a pipe looking thing.
0: Yeah.
19: It's like a hose that maybe they.
1: Oh, he's moving. That's
0: beneath
1: part of his.
0: The seat. Yeah,
22: that is yeah, that's his arm.
19: No, it isn't.
1: If that's his arm, he's.
19: If it's his arm, he has no hand.
1: If his arm, he's hideously deformed.
19: Yeah. Well, right.
22: Boy, is he down? He's down in that hole.
1: He's got a hand like a bratwurst. Okay.
19: Right. Right.
22: So somebody's down in that hole, moving that thing.
19: Open up. It's something for him to pull up on. Here, yeah.
0: Oh
19: what?
0: My
19: How did
0: God.
19: This happen?
22: I'm assuming the guy dropped his drugs
0: he can't
22: down there.
0: Be
22: why
0: a
22: would
0: big
22: you dive
0: guy.
22: In? Why would you go down into a down into the toilet pit?
0: Well, and it can't be a big space.
1: Down
0: it's a porta potty, right?
22: No, it's there's a big pit underneath there.
19: Yeah. What is he?
0: There is a big pit.
22: Yeah.
0: Well, porta potties don't have a big pit.
22: Well,
0: I mean,
22: it's not all that portable.
0: It's not that deep.
19: Right. Some
0: is what I'm
19: do,
0: saying.
19: Some don't.
17: What's
19: that tank
17: on?
19: Underneath.
17: What was that? Did you see this?
1: What
19: yeah, it's like,
1: the
19: a
1: hell?
19: It's like a piece of plastic that. But he is trying to get out.
17: Well,
19: that's his arm.
17: For sure.
19: You know, you can tell it's covered in.
22: This guy is completely covered in feces.
19: This is terrible.
22: I want to say.
17: I think he did this to himself.
22: You know, for once, the firefighters are going, somebody light a match.
0: But you see how far back they're standing. They're
19: well,
0: like,
19: you know what
0: not...
19: happened to this guy, I think? The way it looks now? So that's a broken piece of plastic underneath the seat.
0: Yeah.
19: He may have been sitting there, and that broke on
0: you
19: him.
0: Know what? You're right.
19: And he fell right
0: that,
19: in.
17: I sure hope it just
19: If
17: broke.
19: So, this guy's an immediate millionaire, isn't
0: yeah.
19: he?
17: Yeah.
19: Yeah, I would sue the porta potty company. I would sue the county, the city. I would sue poop.
17: The hole, and no one's helping him.
1: The hole is
22: the
1: not.
22: The firefighters are helping
0: no,
22: him.
0: They're not,
17: no, they're not. They're just standing there.
19: They're standing there with their phones up.
22: It probably
1: don't you try to make these
17: no
1: firefighters
17: helping
1: Americans
17: him.
1: Heroes.
22: It
1: they're
22: probably
1: standing there.
22: Smells so bad.
19: Yeah, they're waiting for the clothespins.
22: Hey, Muldoon, I'm going to go get a kitty cat out of a tree.
19: It looks like.
22: You get this dude out of the poop. Pit.
19: It looks like our producer might have some info on this.
2: The fireman cut it open.
19: Okay, so that did not break on him.
2: Yeah,
19: so we still don't know how he got into the tank. All right,
0: okay.
19: The fireman cut open that part that's all broken.
22: Right. As Christy read, it says it remains unclear how the man became trapped inside the portable.
19: He had to want to get down
17: he,
19: in
17: he,
19: there.
17: He was, yeah.
22: Exactly I'm saying he dropped his
0: point.
22: Stash.
19: Right, right.
0: This is my point. This is a portable one. So the
19: it's
0: tank
19: just
0: is that not
19: that small
0: deep.
19: Chest of
0: yes,
19: poop.
0: Yes, it's just a small area.
19: Right.
22: Oh, so it's just the 6 inches deep
19: exactly.
22: of poop.
19: It's yes. just,
22: oh,
19: right,
22: well,
19: right.
22: That's
19: which is almost even worse.
22: That's better than being neck deep in it.
0: Right, exactly.
1: I think given the choice, yeah, you would want to be in a porta potty instead of like an outdoor toilet.
0: Thank
1: yeah.
0: you, Chick. The one we
22: had last week, the guy was in what they call a toilet vault.
0: Yeah.
19: Right. Which this doesn't look to be a vault.
22: No. Which was a,
1: that's like, sound
22: a
1: like
22: plethora of poop.
1: The toilet vault sounds like we're playing toilet oldies coming out of the toilet vault. Here's a song.
19: Splash.
1: That's right. I was
22: God.
1: Flopping
0: oh,
1: and pooping.
22: So anyway.
0: So don't crawl into the porta potty that way.
22: Yeah.
17: I lost a phone.
22: These
17: maybe?
22: Keep happening.
0: I don't know.
22: Yeah.
1: Would you go into a porta
22: no.
1: grab
0: no.
1: your phone if you dropped it down?
0: Everything's on the cloud, dude.
22: Remember the one
1: now,
22: we had.
1: Don't snap.
22: The one we had last week, which was the real deep pit, and they said it forms a film on top, so it looks like it's not that deep, and the guy went into.
0: Yeah.
22: What were they retrieving last time?
0: Sunglasses.
22: Sunglasses. Oh, that was
0: mm-hmm.
22: right. Yeah, sunglasses.
0: Yeah.
19: Well,
22: there's some very pricey sunglasses.
19: Well, I know.
22: Out there.
19: I have prescription progressive sunglasses, but I'm not going. I'm still not.
22: No, I don't care. Either. I don't care what your sunglasses politics are. No, it has nothing to do with it.
19: My sunglasses are very woke, very forward thinking.
1: I have the American Communist Party sunglasses, and they're
22: Oh. Gus Hall's name is right there.
0: Well, that didn't creep you out. We have semen coming up next.
22: Okay.
1: And Tom's going to make some jokes about death and taxes.
0: Yes.
22: Okay, well, if possible.
1: Yeah.
22: These remain the O'Reilly Auto Parts Studios, and this is the Bob and Tom Show.
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26: There are some very brief delays. Not too bad, though, on the causeway eastbound. You should get through this pretty quickly near 421. That continues onto the Cape Fear Memorial Bridge and clears out pretty quickly. The northbound side of 421, there's a brief but heavy backup approaching the Isabel Holmes Bridge. Rick Dixon, right now.
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0: Howdy.
1: Hello, Pat Godwin.
17: Hello, Chick.
1: Hello, Josh Arnold.
19: I have a question for the room coming up.
0: All right.
1: Coming up, there's Ace Cosby.
9: Hello.
1: Hello, I'm Chick McGee, and Tom, Josh, has a question.
9: Fire away.
19: None of us have access to a swimming pool.
0: Okay. All right.
19: A company comes and says, hey, we specialize in custom swimming pools. We do not make normal-looking pools. They have to be shaped like something. We will give you one for free. What shape would you pick? Like, with Pat, would you go with a guitar-shaped swimming pool?
0: Oh, that'd be cool.
17: That'd be a little hacky, but it's not a bad idea. I would do that, yeah.
19: But that's the example.
1: That's what popped into my mind was a guitar. But then I thought, football-shaped pool. There you go.
19: Oh, okay, yeah.
1: That'd be a nice shape, right? A football.
19: It's almost a little too normal.
1: Yes.
19: But great, yeah.
1: How about a bone? How about a dog pool?
0: I do a flower.
1: Like a big bone.
19: I like bone.
0: You do a flower? Flower, yes.
1: Would you?
0: It would go.
1: Oh, sweet.
0: Nice little petals all the way around.
1: You know what? I'm going to come and visit your pool.
22: Off the stem-shaped diving board.
1: Yeah. And be glad I'm just peeing in your pool.
0: Thank
1: right
0: you.
1: Now,
0: I appreciate it.
17: Tom, what would you do?
1: Yeah, Tom. You got one of those rectangle pools, I bet.
22: Yeah. I don't know.
0: Is yours a rectangle or is it a kidney shape? What do you got over there?
22: What do you got there?
1: A wave pool? What do you got?
22: It's your rectangle. Okay. It's your basic.
0: What would you do?
19: Me?
0: Yeah.
19: Maybe something like a huge dollar sign. Like if I'm going to do
22: Scrooge
19: it.
22: Scrooge McDuck.
19: Like let's just.
1: And by the
19: and
1: way.
19: It would be like two lanes down the middle and a
0: that's cool.
1: I'll work with anybody to put a pool in my backyard. Just give me a call. That's Chick. Hello. Hi, I'm Chick. Okay. Go ahead,
22: I wonder if someone's done that.
19: A dollar sign pool?
1: Sure.
17: Maybe. Oh, yeah.
22: I mean, it's
1: that sounds like something the comedian Rodney Dangerfield would do.
19: Yeah.
1: Or he might have done it in one of his movies. I don't know.
19: A skull? Like a big skull? And then like the eyes would be two islands, like maybe swim up bars kind of.
1: Oh, that's
19: like,
1: good.
22: I imagine some of this stuff has probably been done.
19: Yeah.
0: Is it 61 unusual shapes for pool ideas.
22: There we go.
0: Oh, there's a fish. There is a guitar.
1: Okay.
0: Dolphin.
19: Do you think anybody has,
22: The phallus?
19: two hot tubs
1: right.
19: with a pool yeah, sort probably. Of extending.
1: Some adult cinema star must yeah. have one of those.
0: Yeah. There's Bubbles, the elephant pool.
1: Well, that's
0: there's
1: cute.
0: There's a cat. Man, there's quite a few different ideas here.
1: Hmm.
0: If that's something you're into.
22: No.
0: You don't want a kitty cat pool?
19: You just want a regular old pool?
22: Yeah.
19: How about those insane?
22: It's a hassle enough to clean a square one. I don't want to.
1: How about a pussy pool, Tom?
17: Yeah.
1: Shaped like yeah, right? Shaped or like you're not a big cat guy, but you know you could no. be.
19: Yeah, the cat head with the ears and
1: yeah.
19: the
1: yeah.
17: That'd be cute.
1: Didn't you say your daughters like kitty cats?
22: Yeah, one of them.
1: Yeah, there you go.
22: We're not getting one.
17: Good for you.
22: I took a poll with my dogs. We're not getting a cat.
19: Well, okay. She can come visit mine.
1: God, can you imagine behind the scenes with the dogs and they're, all right, it's just a rumor right now, but have you heard they're trying to get a cat? Okay.
19: What are we going to do about
1: it? We need to do something about this. Quick,
19: remember
1: fast,
19: the far side hurry. Where the cat, the dog has set up the washing machine
1: yes.
19: and the dryer.
1: Food.
19: He's written cat FUD. He doesn't know how to spell food, of course.
1: It's F-U-D. F-U-D, FUD.
19: With cat food leading into the... And he's just standing up against the wall.
1: Yep.
22: Casually.
1: And here comes the cat.
22: Yep. Now, it's time to get back to the news desk, Christy. What's happening over there?
0: A German court has ruled that a prisoner who sent his fiancée semen-covered letters was unfairly punished.
19: Yeah, why would he be punished at all?
0: According to a German legal journal, the inmate was given a one-week leisure ban after being caught sending paper pages containing, quote, bodily liquids from the intimate areas.
1: Whoops.
0: A practice that was apparently common for him and his fiancée.
1: Oh, before things went south, they did this in a loving way.
0: Apparently, the prisoner argued that the punishment suppressed his sexual fantasies and violated his fundamental right to free personality development.
1: Oh, boy.
0: That's
1: okay,
0: a
1: yeah.
0: good one. Prison authorities had argued that the fluid could endanger the health of staff. A court determined that the addition of semen turned the letter into a quote-unquote package, and since packages require a different type of permit before sending, he was unfairly punished.
22: So it's a technicality, so he yeah. literally got off.
0: Yeah.
22: On a technicality.
0: Yeah.
22: I think the most interesting thing about this is it's nice to know people are still writing letters.
19: Isn't that nice? A lost start.
22: Got yeah. that going for him.
0: Uh-huh.
22: But the way it's written, it sounds like he's coating the outside of the envelope.
19: Maybe that's how he's sealing the envelope. You know,
0: but then it said inside. Oh, I'm sorry.
19: No, yeah. Boy,
0: but then
19: I don't
0: it
19: know.
0: Said pages on the inside,
22: oh.
0: so.
22: Jeez.
0: I don't know.
22: Hmm.
17: Weird.
19: She loves it. Yeah,
22: it's interesting. It's flat, and yet he's wadding it up.
1: That's right.
17: My baby. He
1: put
17: jerked
1: my wad,
17: me a letter.
1: Put my wad in a wad.
0: So we got,
22: is that a thing? I mean,
0: he said she sends it back, like her intimate stuff. So.
19: Oh, she might wipe with a piece of
0: yeah,
19: paper.
0: Yeah. So.
1: I would write more letters, but I'm very self-conscious about my hand. I don't care for my handwriting.
19: Really?
1: It's
19: in my head, I'm assuming your penmanship
1: less.
19: Is great.
1: It's less. Much less.
0: Really?
1: I can sign my name. That's about it. Yeah.
19: Wow.
1: And then I don't, like I do capitals and lowercase randomly. Something about a problem with authority. I'm not sure what that's all about.
22: Yeah, you're not going to tell me to put a capital letter
1: damn
22: there,
1: right.
22: mister.
1: That's right.
22: Yeah, a lot of rock and rollers do that.
1: I'll capitalize. If I want to.
22: Yep. Yeah, you know, you don't
19: I'm
22: push.
19: All caps when I write.
0: Are you
19: okay.
0: really?
19: Yeah.
1: All right. My dad was all caps.
0: Huh.
1: He's dead now.
19: I don't know what it means about your personality, but
1: yeah.
19: Does it mean I'm dead too?
22: Pompous.
0: No.
22: Over.
1: Pompous.
22: Yeah.
1: He leaped right to pompous.
22: You're yelling. Would you ever consider sending a one of your T-shirts that you'd soiled, if you will, to a lady friend?
19: Boy, if she was like, if we were deep in a relationship and she was just like, will you please send me one of those
1: that
19: shirts?
1: That would turn me on, man.
19: I guess.
1: Yeah. Yeah. Absolutely.
22: I'd look for a new girlfriend.
0: Would you?
19: You don't know what romance is.
1: That's
0: you don't.
22: I know it isn't.
1: That's all it would take.
22: It isn't an ejaculate encrusted T-shirt. I know that much.
1: What would
0: that's
1: it take?
0: That's how much she loves you.
1: What,
19: yes.
1: What would the deal breaker?
22: There's
1: that
22: a lot
1: would
22: of
1: be
22: them.
1: The deal breaker.
19: What about just your boxers or your underwear? Rather, she says, "Just will you please? I'm going to be gone for 2 months, and I just want will you please UPS me a pair of your underwear?
22: I'm out.
1: And what if
0: what?
1: You say
0: what?
1: What if you say, hey, here's a recently worn shirt. How about that? I'll send that to you.
17: That's
22: borderline mental illness, but at least it's
1: and then she refuses and goes, no, I want your soiled underwear.
0: Wait a minute. Wait, time out. So if I requested a t-shirt that my husband had worn because
22: that's
0: I'm going to be gone.
22: Yes.
0: You just said it was borderline mental illness.
22: When he stepped it up to suddenly it's soiled underwear.
17: Oh no, the t-shirt's fine.
19: Okay. We've all had girls ask for that.
1: This morning a stranger walking to work. They said, hey, chick, it happens all the time.
22: Yes. Now I know you have a sentimental tie that one of your brothers gave you that after you wore it, he sent you a video of him.
1: Wait a minute, what? I'm sorry.
0: Where's this going?
1: I kind of lost track of this scenario.
19: There's very little difference between the Arnold boys and the Carradine boys. Is that what you're getting at?
1: And by the way, the Arnold boys weren't the ones hopping bed to bed naked during vacations in Michigan, playing grab ass with each other.
22: No one was
1: That was the Griswold boys.
19: My older brother is pooping. Maybe I'll go pee between his legs.
1: Yeah, that's totally reasonable behavior.
19: That isn't incestuously homosexual.
1: Do you think we forgot all this?
17: Yeah. You should have never said that in the air.
1: Good Lord.
22: No, it's true.
1: It doesn't make it any better.
22: You know, the pounding that I got was delicious, but it was a classic moment because he was just frozen in terror. You know, your brother's.
19: My brother's. I wouldn't have gotten that far.
22: Buffing his sack with a tie.
1: Oh, my God. What?
19: That's not what you were going for.
1: Buffing his sack.
19: You were going down the autoerotic asphyxiation road.
22: Okay, sorry. Let's just move forward here. What's coming up in the news, Christy Lee?
0: Coming up, we have Star Wars news. We have an interesting prop that was sold at auction. We have a new exhibit and salsa classes could be good for your health, as well as caffeine. We'll talk about that.
22: Coffee. Got some good coffee news coming up. A cool story about a skydiving vicar. You know what a vicar is?
1: Padre.
22: Sure. Yeah, there you go. And if we get time, we've got that switched at birth lawsuit going on right now. That's very, very interesting. But first, we check in with Chick McGee across the way.
1: Simply Safe, that's right. 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
6: Good morning, I'm Bill Murray in the WECT Newsroom with headlines. It is another First Alert weather day with the feels like temp at 107 in parts of the region this morning. It is miserable. The threat of storms also there today. Gannon Mowick says that storm risk heightened later in the week through Saturday with spot flooding possible. His forecast, the role Bertha may or may not play in all of this, can be found on the WECT weather app. The beach could offer relief, but be careful. The National Weather Service issuing a beach hazard statement for today, especially for Brunswick County beaches, which will see a high rip current risk through this evening. And here's something you don't hear every day. A cyber attack has halted milk production. If you drink Fairlife milk, it could be scarce the next few weeks. That milk's in a unique blue bottle. The company is owned by Coca-Cola, which I did not know until this morning. Hackers broke into the system with a ransomware attack. No word yet on when it's going to be lifted. We'll keep you posted. From the WECT and Fox Williams studios, I'm Bill Murray. Have a great day.
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13: An accident popped up on College Road. It's going northbound. It's at Shipyard Boulevard. There's a backup getting a lot heavier from Holly Tree Road getting past it, but you do run better otherwise toward Wrightsville Avenue. And there's a brief delay getting heavier on College Road southbound near MLK. Britt Dixon, Right Now Traffic.
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18: Good Tuesday to you. Your First Alert forecast for today offers more hot sun, hazy clouds, and gusty winds with a passing shower or storm possible. High temperatures mainly lower 90s with a heat index well into the triple digits. And with a sultry breeze continuing into tonight, expect lows not that low, upper 70s and lower 80s. From the First Alert Forecast Center, I'm WECT Chief Meteorologist Gannon Medwick.
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3: Well, hello there.
22: Hello there. There's Pat Godwin. Hello, Pat.
4: Hi, Chick.
22: Hi. There's Jess Hooker.
3: Hello.
22: Hello. There's Josh Arnold.
5: Hi.
22: Hi, indeed. There's Ace Cosby.
7: Hey, Chick.
22: Hello. I'm Chick McGee. And Tom, what's going on over there, buddy?
8: I'm just getting organized. We've got a lot to do.
22: All right.
8: Many things to get to, which I'm certainly looking forward to. Miss Hooker, you've missed quite a few interesting stories today.
3: Okay.
8: Lots of letters. And by the way, we've got a new thing going on. You can go to our website at bobandtom.com, and one click, you can reach us with your emails. A time saver.
3: Oh, boy. Just
17: click.
8: If you've got something you want to weigh in on, we would love to hear from you. Yesterday's show, very exciting. We had news about the Whizinator. Remember the Whizinator?
3: Yeah.
8: The fake phallus, if you will, that you put your urine in if you want to pass a drug test, and you've been doing things. Very effective. One did not work so well in the news, though. The person was arrested for dropping the fake phallus on the floor of a police car.
3: Oh.
8: But you've missed a lot of things.
3: I have.
8: You've also missed some bodily fluids in the news.
3: Oh, I love bodily fluids.
22: Speaking of bodily fluids and the Whizinator, is it possible, because you know they have the exit velocity in Major League Baseball, and they can tell how fast the ball leaves the bat and all
8: right.
22: that, because they're pointing, right? Can't they? Is it possible to point a radar gun at a urine stream?
3: You guys did this.
22: And it measured it for on the Whizinator, but I wondered if you could...
3: It was a machine thing that they keyed into.
8: It had a water wheel, looked like a riverboat.
3: Yeah.
5: But Chick's question is, I don't know if the radar detector will pick up that low of a velocity.
22: Yeah, I don't know. You're right. But it spun a little wheel around we had.
8: But there is a device, because you had to have a medical exam.
5: Yeah.
8: And they were measuring velocity and impact, et cetera.
5: Essentially, I just peed into a hole, and it landed. The surface it landed on measured everything.
8: And I was suggesting, if they're going to do that, you ever go down the street and they have the portable sign showing how fast you're going to get people to slow down?
22: Sure.
8: Would it be handy to have one of those
22: while you're urinating?
3: Why?
5: I think it was best because I would have tried to I would have been pushing unnaturally and stuff like that to get to a higher number.
3: Not safe.
5: I think that's why they don't want you.
8: Oh, so
3: do you really care how fast your urine's coming out?
5: When you're a guy, it's just a game.
3: Okay. Well,
5: is it fast enough to peel that toilet paper off the side?
22: You know,
5: is it fast enough to sink that cigarette?
22: The older you get, the more time you spend at the urinal because you're waiting, and then you're waiting some more.
3: Can't you keep your hands off of it for a little bit?
22: No.
8: And then when you're young boys at summer camp, you see who can shoot it the farthest.
5: No, you don't.
3: No, you don't.
5: Another thinly veiled gay moment.
19: Homoerotic
5: from Tom's childhood.
3: You're in a safe space if you want to come out.
5: What do you do? Your parents are dead.
3: Yeah. Come on.
5: You have no one to disappoint, really. Your wife will probably.
19: We still love
5: her. I bet she's aware.
22: What would you say about a guy who had played grab ass with his brothers, urine, evidently some sort of penis competition at camp.
3: Went to an all-boys school.
22: Yes.
8: No, you just want to show off your skills as a...
19: No, you don't.
5: Queer as a football bat.
22: Good God. And you love Broadway plays.
3: Yeah.
22: West Side Story.
19: Is your favorite. Hello.
8: Yes. Fine arts, doesn't it?
22: Yeah, queer.
8: Okay. That's fine. Now, fine. Let's move forward here. We just had an interesting story about a guy who was in prison, and the court ruled he is allowed to send his fiance
3: semen-encrusted pages.
5: Oh, the court did say?
3: No, they didn't say that. They said he was unfairly punished
8: But he is still allowed to do that.
5: Wow.
8: Yes, it does. He is now allowed.
5: Gotcha.
27: Semen-encrusted what?
5: Letters.
22: Correspondence.
27: Oh, okay. I didn't know if it's underpants.
5: Yeah.
22: Oh, no.
5: That's different. That almost makes more sense.
27: It does. Why? What? Why are we putting it on paper?
3: It says a court determined the addition of semen turned the letter into a package, and packages require a different type of permit.
5: So long as he's doing that.
3: So he has to find out if he can get the permit.
22: No, he doesn't. He's allowed to do it.
4: Knowing the legal system, though,
3: well, I don't have that.
4: Turns it into a package, and then how many people are part of that letter?
3: Well, yeah.
4: Potential people, right?
5: Mm-hmm. Yes.
4: All the sperm. Yeah. But there are hundreds of people.
22: That led to the discussion. I am not interested in whether that I wouldn't certainly do this, but would you in the past have asked a romantic partner to send you their encrusted underpants
27: like with, game day like worn all day or like
3: no.
5: with or DNA
3: yeah
22: I mean, DNA. Do you think that's
4: a more reasonable question would be I can understand someone wearing another's their favorite shirt
3: sure, there exactly. you go
5: that's, or even just yeah. sleeping with it
3: yes.
27: Right.
3: Yes.
27: Yes. Yes. Right. When I went to college I 100% did that
5: sure
6: that's,
27: yes.
6: that's nice
5: well, yeah. All of us have dressed a body pillow up in our ex's clothes and used the perfume sprayed it down with the perfume she wore right
4: oh lady as I live and breathe ladies and gentlemen Gentlemen, are we in for a treat?
22: That reminds me, as a physician, I've seen many things. I'll never forget the day Maggie and Chick Whiskey walked into my office.
4: I beg your pardon.
22: And they were an old married couple. And of course, Chick Whiskey, very hard of hearing.
4: Oh, okay.
22: Yeah. And I was, of course, doing my annual exam. And I went up to him and I said, I need a urine sample, a semen sample, and a stool sample.
4: And what Chick Whiskey do?
22: Chick leaned over to Maggie Whiskey, the aforementioned missus.
4: Yeah.
22: And once again, I said I need a urine sample, a semen sample, and a stool sample. And Chick Whiskey goes, what do you say? And the Maggie Whiskey said, he wants to see your underwear.
5: Yes, she does. She obviously does the laundry.
4: That's right. There it is.
22: Do you remember the? We had a story a few years ago about a matchmaking thing involving you.
3: You would wear this shirt.
22: You would wear a T-shirt.
3: Mm-hmm.
22: I mean, was it how long did you have to wear?
5: Honestly, I think it was just swatches of cloth that they huffed.
22: No.
3: You would wear a shirt.
22: You'd wear the shirt.
5: Oh, okay, because we did the swatch story.
22: Then they would cut it up into swatches of cloth.
5: Okay.
22: And then... you don't understand how the scientific method.
5: And then the people would smell those swatches and then...
22: They'd pick one.
5: Right.
22: So they didn't...
5: I'm sorry, I didn't mean to shorten an otherwise unnecessarily long story.
4: Yeah. The explanation that
22: the scientific method requires a procedure, you see.
4: You're a scientific
22: And then people would take us whiff, and hey, that's how they would match you.
27: Yeah. Do you think we're close enough that we could smell each other's clothes and know which one belonged to who?
5: Oh, maybe. I don't feel like...
3: We don't have any
5: sense. Everybody has a different distinct smell, but they probably do.
27: Yeah.
3: We're not allowed to...
5: I mean, everybody kind of smells like their house, don't they?
27: Yes,
22: exactly. But I pay so little attention, I probably couldn't figure out whose car is whose.
3: Oh, we know that.
5: I'd have trouble with that, too.
27: You don't know your car.
4: Yeah, that's true.
22: I know.
5: I can point at your cars, but I couldn't tell you make or model.
4: When's the last time...
3: I could.
27: Yeah, she definitely could.
4: When's the last time you got into the wrong car?
22: 2 weeks ago.
27: Yeah.
4: I think it was probably more recent. But
27: no, you weren't I'll here. You. He really did.
4: Oh, no, yeah. I know he does
22: Jason
4: quite
22: was,
4: often.
22: We'd had lunch at this place. So, the car was almost identical to mine.
4: Yeah. In your defense.
22: Yeah.
4: Uh-huh.
22: It was very similar.
3: Mm-hmm.
6: It was the same color.
22: And it was the same color.
3: It was a white SUV.
4: It was the same make and model or a different number?
22: And I got in it.
27: No, it was your number.
5: Probably a school bus.
22: Got in it and looked at it. This isn't my stuff. The guy shouldn't have left the car open.
5: I know it was his fault.
4: Man, that's that kind of attitude about yourself is I just dream about that.
5: Right?
4: Isn't that amazing?
27: You guys always lock your car?
3: No, yes. I don't.
4: Yeah, I lock my car when it's in the garage.
3: Me too.
4: Yep, I sure do.
5: Well, that's to keep you from going into the living room and starting it up.
4: The worst thing I can do is go down there. The only thing stopping me is, it's locked. Yeah, I got to go all the way upstairs now and
5: get
4: the key.
5: You park a car in your garage, lock it, and then give your neighbor your key.
4: That's right. Don't trust myself.
22: Don't let me start it and close the door again.
4: No, sir.
22: Okay.
3: No, I never lock. I hardly ever lock my car.
27: Me, same. Yeah, same.
6: You don't lock your car?
27: No, not in public, not at home. home. Yeah,
3: gonna,
27: exactly.
3: What are you going to do?
5: What's in there? The car.
27: Sunshade? Yeah, it's insured.
5: They get in and start it.
3: Yes. Okay. Wow.
4: I don't want anybody in my car.
3: I don't have a key.
4: That's my car.
5: I don't have a key.
6: I have mints in there. I have mints in the glove.
27: Mints?
5: I can steal my mints.
3: Oh, they do have my Aldi quarter. That's I forgot about that.
22: Your Aldi quarter? You carry one?
3: Yeah, I keep it. So you I have to have a quarter to get the cart.
27: He doesn't know what this means.
3: No. Yeah, everybody has an Aldi quarter.
6: I don't have an Aldi quarter.
5: You know how many times I've walked out of Aldi with just an arm? Look at this idiot.
22: So what's the point?
3: Because you didn't have a bag.
22: Do they think people are going to return the cart to get the quarter back?
3: You do.
27: Yeah, a lot of people do.
3: You do. They don't have carts in the standing around in the parking
5: lot. I've paid it forward.
3: I have paid it forward.
5: Hey, you want
3: a cart? Yeah.
5: Feel like a millionaire.
3: Yes.
22: Also, someone's coming out and
4: you
22: know,
27: right.
22: Yes. That's very nice.
4: There you go. Treat yourself.
5: Yeah.
4: How do you feel, pal?
22: Wow. So you don't see some homeless dude with an Aldi cart?
3: No.
22: Walking around.
3: He's
22: got the Kroger.
5: Boy, I wonder if there is a cart hierarchy for the unhoused. Like
3: Target.
5: If you get Target.
6: Yeah.
5: You get a Target cart.
6: Oh, man.
4: I disagree. Costco cart.
5: Costco's are, I mean, you could definitely put more
4: you
5: in.
4: You could live in a Costco cart.
22: You'd get the Target one that has the little race car in front. Your homeless kid can ride with you.
5: Yes.
27: Homeless kid.
4: Honey, I got big news. We have to still sleep in the street, but I got the, right. the birthday.
5: But at least.
4: Oh, this is so sad.
5: Now you can pretend the box is a house and the cart is your vehicle.
4: That's right. Beep, beep. I need to get to a job interview.
5: Now,
4: beep, beep.
5: Now, who are we going to get to act like your mom?
22: I blame myself. I'm sorry.
4: What do you want? With sobering thoughts today.
5: Stabby Susan or Methy Melissa?
4: That's right. My God, man.
22: Christy Lee is over there at the news.
3: A new Oxford University study finds taking salsa classes can improve mental health. Researchers discovered participants who took part in salsa classes showed a significant reduction in depressive symptoms and social anxiety, as well as a larger increase in daily happiness. We're talking about the dance salsa, not making salsa.
4: You could say the same thing about the condiment.
5: I think so, too. I bet it makes you feel just as good.
4: Absolutely.
3: Yeah.
22: Corn chips, a little bit of dip.
4: Damn right. Oh, I really nailed it that time. Cha-cha-cha. You know.
5: You had salsa on eggs? Real good.
27: Oh,
3: yes.
27: Excellent.
4: 5 stars. I'll go back.
5: Agree. Now, it'll ruin a pancake.
22: Thank you. So the point is, you're socializing with people. And
3: you have to remember moves, so you have to use your brain.
22: I think I have much more anxiety dancing, though.
3: Yes. You?
6: I'd be more depressed.
22: Terribly anxious to do any public dancing.
5: Oh, that's a shame.
3: You can take private lessons. You don't have to do it in public. You can have a.
6: That would still suck.
4: I don't think there's.
22: I mean, do you like grabbing strange men with suspect mustaches?
5: Yeah. I mean, Christy.
3: I don't grab strange men.
22: But you have to touch people salsa dancing?
4: I can't
3: Well,
4: think
3: you
4: of
3: dance
4: a,
3: with a partner.
27: You usually bring your partner.
3: Yes.
4: And do-si-do.
27: Yeah.
4: You swing them around.
22: What is salsa dancing? I don't even know what that means. What does it look like?
3: Salsa dancing.
5: Did you ever see Along Came Polly?
3: It's a Latin dance. It's a lot of hip movement.
5: Yeah, it's sexy.
3: Yeah, it's very
22: like
3: sexy.
22: Like Shakira?
3: Yeah.
6: Is it the dance of love?
4: Here, I'll talk
3: about that. That's Tango. Or Labata.
4: Your language, Tom. Remember Saturday Night Fever when Monty Rock III plays that Latin number for the couple?
22: And
4: that's kind of a salsa thing.
22: Okay. That needs a lot of instruction. That's serious. Yes.
3: Well, that's why you would take classes, Tom.
4: Yeah,
3: that's
4: right.
3: Why we're saying
5: sort of what the salsa study's classes. About.
4: Yeah. If you'd listened instead of trying to zero in on some sort of tragedy.
22: You've got to bring a partner then.
27: You do.
3: I have a dance instructor who is my partner.
27: Oh, okay.
3: He dances with me.
22: I'd be totally weirded out that it's some stranger.
4: You pay for that?
22: Touching
3: yeah,
22: me.
3: Yeah, I pay
27: you
3: for
27: wouldn't
3: that.
27: Dance
3: yeah.
27: with your wife?
6: You know, Kelly would love that if you did that.
22: Are you kidding?
6: She'd love it.
27: No.
6: Right?
27: No.
6: You don't
4: She's
6: think?
4: Not a dancer?
27: I don't know.
3: Does she like to dance?
22: She might love it if the instructor is cool looking guy.
27: Will you guys dance at a wedding or at an event? Just like
22: I was
27: a slow dance?
22: A big wedding over the weekend. The girls were kind of out there. I went out there to take some photos. So not to be too awkward, I kind of moved a little bit
27: like
22: with my
27: dad.
22: Camera,
27: yeah.
22: Which is unfortunate because some of the photos I have are blurry because I was trying to
3: boogie and
22: take a photograph.
3: Mm-hmm.
22: Yeah, okay.
4: Can you imagine seeing him on the dance floor?
5: Can you imagine seeing a grown man on a dance floor kind of dancing, and feverishly taking photos.
22: Yeah. I've got some good shots. A couple of them came out.
5: Should have been arrested.
6: Older guy taking pictures of young
4: Are you
6: girl.
4: A guy, if anyone would show you a picture on their camera, would you feel the need to critique it right there to them? Like, that's blurry, or why did you make that the focal point?
3: Of course he would.
22: No, not necessarily. I've been teaching one of my daughters photography. I said, stop cutting people off the angles. Just some basic stuff. Yeah.
4: Mm-hmm. But always put people in your pictures, right?
22: Not always. But I mean, if you're in front of the Eiffel Tower, no one really. If there are plenty, you can go buy a nice postcard if you want to, you know, show someone you're there.
5: That's some good teaching.
4: Yeah.
3: What?
5: Honey, you don't have to take a picture. There are plenty of nice postcards.
4: That's right.
5: Boy, what a photography mentor.
3: Don't want to remember.
4: I mean, you are giving Rich Steves a run for his money, aren't you?
22: You know, those nice shots of the West. I'm sure you've seen many of those great Ansel Adams photos. They'd be a lot better if Ansel had his face in them.
4: What?
22: Going, hey, look at me. I'm in front of this big rock.
4: I would enjoy that more, yes.

0: guess we have to dance with each other. Right.
1: You know what? I think we let's do shirts and skins dancing. How about that?
0: Is that all right, Coach?
2: Okay, we should take our pants off to feel more comfortable.
1: Yes. I'd be way more comfortable.
0: In fact, let's dance laying on the ground. You on top.
3: Okay.
1: Now, dance on me.
0: Dance on me.
3: All right. Now, Christy Lee.
4: Oh, God, yes.
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3: I got a square dancing question.
4: All right. Oh, boy. All the men left. Go.
3: What does that
2: all
3: mean?
2: All the men?
4: All the men left?
3: Yeah.
4: It means you go to your left.
3: What's all a man?
4: It's a move in square. Never mind.
3: Now, is that stuff ad-libbed? Is that, or is the does the DJ make that up as he's going?
0: I think a good square dance caller will.
4: Caller, yes.
3: Yeah. Oh, so.
4: Yeah.
3: Wow.
4: Yeah.
3: So it's never the same.
5: No.
2: So you follow the
4: you gotta listen.
2: Announcer?
5: Yes.
2: I didn't know that.
5: Yeah.
3: What's a do-si-do?
4: Where you put your arm in.
0: Is that the, is that?
4: That's the arm when you twirl, gotcha. Isn't it? Do-si-do?
3: Swing yeah. that partner round and round, do-si-do.
2: Has anybody here done
4: the
2: that?
4: Next guy?
5: What?
4: What?
0: I've never done it in a real scenario. No. I've only done it in gym class.
4: Yeah,
3: that's interesting. But can you take classes in that?
4: Yeah, of course.
1: Oh, well, yeah.
4: Yeah.
3: That'd be fun.
5: Kind of blind dancing.
0: It is.
4: Kind of. Yeah, you're told what to do.
5: Yeah.
0: It almost harkens back to those Jane Austen dances where people, I mean, it's almost the same thing.
5: Yeah.
1: Oh, yeah.
3: Like Little Abner. What was that?
4: Little Abner.
1: Sadie Hawkins Day.
3: Yeah. Okay. Well, good. Very good. Now, coming up in the news, Christy, what do you got?
4: Coming up, is coffee good for you? Well,
0: yes.
4: And we'll talk about how safe it is and how many you can drink a day. Big Star Wars story. And we have our semi-naked milk snatcher coming up.
1: Oh, what?
0: Who is this guy?
4: A milk snatcher.
0: No, I'm assuming
3: it's a lady.
4: It's a lady.
0: Give me that milk.
4: Yeah.
0: Like my boobs, give me that milk.
3: Okay.
1: Oh, the milk in my stash.
3: Happy to do that. We are in the O'Reilly Auto Parts studios. 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
9: Good morning. I'm Kim Ratcliffe with a look at your Tuesday news headlines. A controversial development plan for New Hanover County now facing more delays. The Hilton Bluffs project would add nearly 2,000 homes to the Castle Hayne area. Developer Copper Builders is now set to revise its plans, and the county would discuss the project again in September. And work will soon be done to fix the erosion along Snow's Cut in southern New Hanover County. The area has seen serious erosion over the last few decades. The U.S. Army Corps of Engineers just awarded a $7 million contract to help stabilize

0: Snow's cuts. And a Fort Bragg soldier is one of the two U.S. service members killed over the weekend in Iranian attacks in Jordan. The remains of 25-year-old Lieutenant Tyler Feehan will be returned stateside during a dignified transfer ceremony later today. The military also confirmed another death in Iraq on Saturday morning. For WECT and Fox Wilmington, I'm Kim Ratcliffe.
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5: If you're using eastbound I-40 and you're exiting onto southbound College Road, watch out for a brief backup getting onto College Road itself. That continues toward MLK. And it's a little sluggish on northbound College Road near Shipyard Boulevard toward Wrightsville Avenue. Britt Dixon, right now traffic.
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9: Good Tuesday to you. Your first alert forecast for today offers more hot sun, hazy clouds, and gusty winds with a passing shower or storm possible. High temperatures mainly lower 90s with a heat index well into the triple digits. And with a sultry breeze continuing into tonight, expect lows not that low. Upper 70s and lower 80s. From the First Alert Forecast Center of WECT, Chief Meteorologist Gannon Medwick.
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14: A better life with Dr. Sanjay Gupta.
15: Across the country right now, at this very moment, there are probably arguments taking place about who's doing more of the housework, the homework, the shuttling of kids from this activity to that. It's true. By and large, women do more of this than men, but doesn't have to be that way. And if you and your spouse can level that playing field, it's going to make both of you and your kids happier. Psychologist Yelena Kecmanovic says this might be how you get there. As hard as it might be at first, try to think of your partner like a teammate, not an adversary. Learn how to do some of the chores your partner does to get a better understanding of how much effort something takes. And finally, take the time to acknowledge what the other person is doing. And every now and then, even express your appreciation. That'll go a long way. I'm Dr. Sanjay Gupta, helping you live a better life.
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18: Hello.
17: Hello. Hello, Pat Godwin.
19: Hey, Chick.
17: Hello, Jess Hooker.
20: Hello.
17: There's Josh Arnold.
21: Hi.
17: Hi. There's Ace Cosby.
22: Hey, man.
17: Hello. I'm Chick, and we got a little music here for Tom when he used to go to camp. What was the name of the camp when you were...
23: I went to a bunch of different camps.
17: What's your favorite?
23: Camp Hale Went Hot.
17: That's right. That's right. Out there.
23: It was a YMCA camp, as a matter of fact.
17: Okay, we're gonna row boats. We're gonna have a piss fight coming up later and make it $1 million morning. Yeah, with all the boys. Yeah.
23: Woo! Great song. Love that song.
18: I thought
23: great
18: of you song. Yesterday. There was a story about a camp in Canada because of the wildfires up there. They're sinking all of their canoes to keep them from burning because they're like over 100 years old. So they have all these huge boulders on the canoes and they're putting them in the water.
17: That's a great idea.
23: 100-year-old canoes?
18: Yeah, they're like really old.
17: Look
18: yeah.
17: at Tom's eyes light up over a 100-year-old canoe.
18: I thought of you immediately.
23: Oh, wooden boats are the best. I know there's a. I understand that.
17: My mind can't process something that important. I'm sorry. You're right. I understand.
23: No. It's just a matter of breeding.
17: I know. breeding. I get it. And I apologize for my shortcoming.
23: The benefits of a classical breeding.
17: I understand.
23: Yes.
21: Referring to your family and your circumstances as breeding is so good. I love that.
17: You know, breeding.
23: No, the Mayflower was wood, my grandfather told me.
17: Us, the Kennedys, the Skakels, you know.
23: No.
17: The good people.
23: No, far too progressive. Christy Lee.
18: It's time for our history lesson.
23: It is. Yeah. Oh, dear God. What day is today?
18: Today is July 21st.
23: This is going to be seat of the pants.
17: But real quick, here's Tom.
24: Yeah, give me the big ones.
17: Yeah.
21: Well, summer is a flying, isn't it?
18: It is. Yeah. July's almost
23: July
18: over.
23: July 21st.
17: Whew.
23: This is interesting.
17: First day of spring.
23: In 1865, I'll do this in quiz form. I'll do this for you, Miss Hooker.
20: Okay.
23: 1865, Wild Bill Hickok shot someone in Market Square in Springfield, Missouri, Josh.
21: Yeah.
23: This is considered by many historians to be the first true Western showdown. Do you remember the name of the guy he shot?
20: Was he in Tombstone? Was he one of the guys in Tombstone?
17: Yeah, was he?
21: No.
20: Was
21: the
20: victim
17: also famous?
23: That's the thing, no, which is...
20: Oh, okay.
18: How would she know this?
23: I'm proving a point.
17: How about James Williamson?
23: I mean, first of all, my point...
18: Stan Smith.
20: Yeah.
23: Well, it could have been.
17: Dirty Stan Smith.
23: My point is, you don't mess with a guy whose nickname is Wild Bill.
20: Right.
18: So we don't even know the guy's
23: carrying
18: name.
23: A gun. His name was Dave Tutt.
18: Oh.
17: Dave Tutt.
23: Yeah. He doesn't even have a cool
17: Dave
23: nickname.
17: Dave Tutt.
20: No.
23: He should have been Dave King Tutt.
17: Dave Tutt.
21: They weren't aware
18: they
21: of
18: know King Tutt.
21: Tutt
18: or, then, right?
23: Or Bad Aim Dave. I don't know. I'm just saying. Wild Bill Hickok. Because that's a name you know, right?
20: Yeah.
23: When you're a kid, everybody learns Wild Bill Hickok.
21: Well, that's because he wasn't shot in the first Western showdown.
20: Yeah, right. He won that one.
21: He went on to create a reputation.
23: Yeah, but everybody knows Alexander Hamilton, and he famously lost a duel.
21: How many people knew him? Three.
20: Yes.
21: Right.
17: Three Lance.
20: 6 years ago.
23: Alexander Hamilton. Want to be in the room where it happens, right, Chick?
17: Oh, man, what a great show. I love it. Josh, you want to go watch Hamilton for the first time?
21: As soon as Hamilton is played by a white guy, I'll watch. I don't know why they're culturally appropriate. You're listening to Wrong Side of the Argument.
17: Now, Josh angers America.
21: Boy, I would happily listen to a show called Wrong Side of the Argument.
20: I know.
21: Where somebody defended... Well, actually, this show's pretty close.
23: This one ends in a question that I don't know the answer to. Let's see. Chick would know this. Ace would know this, Josh. Maybe Pat Godwin won't know this. Pat, in 1996... Comedy Central debuted The Daily Show. Who was the host?
17: Oh, yeah.
0: First host of The Daily Show. Man, Greg Kinnear?
23: Close. Craig Kilborn.
20: Oh. Damn it.
17: From ESPN.
23: And I don't know, whatever happened to him?
0: Oh, he had some issues, yeah.
17: He got a little bit too big for his britches. I think.
20: Love him.
21: He eventually had a late night show, and then he showed up in Old School and
17: He played a really good jerk.
21: Yeah,
17: yeah.
21: But I felt like it was his choice to step. He kind of went all right.
20: Yeah.
17: Was he on ABC or CBS or one of the talk shows? I think CBS, wasn't
0: it? He has a great Instagram thing now. Very funny.
21: Oh, he does.
20: Okay,
23: Okay, good.
21: Man, I always liked him.
23: Like I said, I didn't know. I know that. Jon Stewart's sort of like the stepfather of The Daily Show, but he's obviously the guy that took it up a notch. I call it The Daily Show first thing in the morning when I put on my underwear in front of the big mirror at 3 a.m., ladies and gentlemen, and now The Daily Show.
18: Boy,
23: just me in the closet.
18: What's going on there?
0: In the closet?
21: Yeah, you are
18: in the closet. You already determined that.
23: Let's see.
21: That'll be the name of your podcast once this is over.
17: Welcome to the closet.
21: Just me in the closet. Remember when you and your brothers would?
23: Happy birthday!
17: Gather in the closet and trade underwear. You remember that? John?
23: Happy birthday, Ernest Hemingway, born on this date in 1899, and
17: you sit down at the typewriter and blood forms on your forehead and you're a writer. Congratulations.
23: This weekend, I should say, in Key West, it's the Hemingway look-alike.
17: I still got time.
21: So does it coincide with his birthday then?
23: Yeah.
21: Is that,
20: okay.
17: Give me the rest of the week off. You won't see me until next Monday.
23: There's a footnote here.
17: Am I invisible?
23: This is interesting.
17: Uh-huh.
23: Have you ever heard the quote misattributed to Ernest Hemingway, write drunk, edit sober?
20: Yes.
0: Yeah.
23: Yeah. He never said that.
17: No.
0: It was write drunk, edit drunk.
20: Yes. Who said it? Do you know?
21: Actually, he just said drunk.
23: It appears in a novel called Reuben Reuben by Peter DeVries in 1964, but it is often attributed incorrectly to Ernest Hemingway.
18: Did that become a
21: Tom Conti movie?
17: Yes. I think it was. Yeah.
23: Yes,
17: and he was nominated.
0: I love that movie.
23: At the end of that movie,
21: I've never seen it.
17: Well, no, there's two parts. First, there was a hero, and then there was Reuben.
23: It's a very good.
21: Oh, movie. Okay.
17: And then there was
0: brisket,
17: and then pastrami on rye was the last.
21: And then author, right?
23: Okay. let's see now. Oh, this is a good one. Happy birthday, 1924. The great Don Knotts.
21: Yeah, it was my birthday.
17: kind of a one note, wasn't it?
23: Miss Hooker. He started out on what TV show?
20: The Andy Griffith Show.
23: Well, he was famous for that, of course. And then Knott's Landing.
20: Steve Allen.
21: Wasn't he like nervous consumer?
17: He was on Steve Allen. He was one of the writers on Steve Allen.
20: Oh, okay.
17: Him and Tom Poston.
23: Just brilliant. And apparently quite the ladies' man.
17: Bill Dana.
0: Oh, absolutely.
23: Yeah.
20: What?
23: Yeah. Yep.
21: It seems unlikely, doesn't it?
18: Yeah, it does seem very. Yeah.
23: There are words.
17: Here's something that Don Knotts had in common with this.
20: Yeah.
17: Yeah.
20: Oh, yeah.
21: Mr. Furley was so funny.
20: Oh, gosh.
21: The faces
20: the best.
21: He would make.
20: Yeah.
17: Really?
21: It was also like I was nine and just couldn't get enough of it.
20: But I think that proves that funny guys win. Right? They win the girl.
17: Was Mr. Furley...
0: You would think.
17: When Mr. Furley was on the show, was Mrs. Roper still on the show?
21: They weren't.
17: Okay.
21: Yeah.
17: So who was... Furley was solo? He wasn't...
0: Yeah,
21: right,
0: like,
21: yeah.
0: Like a playboy.
23: Happy birthday, Janet Reno.
21: It's Reno
0: so
21: time!
0: So hot.
20: So handsome woman, huh?
21: For her birthday, she'll be blowing out the flames in Waco.
17: Boy, still
21: sort of her fault.
0: Wow.
21: Those people were living a pretty peaceful life.
23: Okay, let's see now.
17: Not bothering nobody.
23: not okay.
17: Didn't you say he was
18: wrong side of the what are you?
17: He had the same running path every day if they wanted to arrest their course.
23: Right? Cat Stevens, born on this date in 1948, born with given the name at birth, Stephen Demeter Giorgio.
18: Then he changed it to Yusuf Islam.
23: Yusuf Islam.
18: Yeah, now is he back to Cat Stevens?
17: Pretty good stuff.
23: No, but
21: yes, it's he went, you know, it's easier for me to fly if I go back to Cat Stevens.
17: Yeah, all of a sudden I don't get searched.
23: I text him late at night. Yusuf?
18: Oh, geez. Oh,
17: this has been another episode of In the Closet.
23: And lastly, happy birthday to John Lovitz, who I find hilarious. Oh,
18: he's very funny.
21: Mm-hmm. So good.
18: Yeah.
23: Yeah, he was in here. That'll do it for today in history. Thank you very much.
18: You did a very good job for Off the Cuff.
23: Who Wild Bill Hickok shot?
18: King Tut.
23: No, Dave Tut.
18: Oh.
23: Dave
17: Tut. King Tut. Kids, Dave? Write that down on your quizzes today.
18: It's King Tut.
23: Yeah. Coming up, we have a guy that didn't land the airplane very well.
18: Mm-hmm.
23: A big news.
18: Now, wait a minute. Think about it. He might have landed it very well.
23: There you go. You look at it as a positive.
17: Was it Sully?
18: No.
21: Still creating mayhem in the skies?
23: No. Plus, we've got something really interesting about coffee on the way. It's going to be good for you. These are the O'Reilly Auto Parts Studios. This is the Bob and Tom Show.
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26: If you're using eastbound I-40 and you're exiting onto southbound College Road, watch out for a brief backup getting onto College Road itself. That continues toward MLK. That's a little sluggish on northbound College Road near Shipyard Boulevard toward Wrightsville Avenue. Britt Dixon, right now traffic.
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23: Well, Tuesday.
17: Welcome back to the Bob and Tom Show. 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
18: Hi, Chick.
17: Hi. Hello, Pat Godwin.
14: Hello, Chick.
17: Hello, there's Jess Hooker.
30: Hello.
17: There's Joshua Arnold.
15: Hi.
17: Ace Cosby.
15: Hello.
17: Hello. I'm Chick. Hello, Tom.
23: Someone's trying to call out Josh here.
15: Oh, what, yeah? What do
23: you mean? Says, Josh, you have a lovely glass home. You were calling out me. Didn't you mention something about being a Basement Xanadu fan?
15: I've never actually seen Xanadu, but what they're referring to is when we were kids, we would roller skate in the basement. Yeah, but we were fully clothed. And,
23: Okay.
17: And I think the more popular per roller skating, bona fide roller skating would have been the Starlight Express, maybe, I think. But that was just I think that was a play and then it became a movie, I think. Or vice versa.
23: Wasn't that a Broadway show?
17: Yeah.
15: Starlight Express was, yeah.
17: Yeah, I think it became a movie.
15: Oh, it did?
17: Yeah.
23: And were they skating on stage?
17: I think yes. David Mamet wrote it.
15: And they lit up.
17: Oh, yeah. And they had space, kind of space suits.
18: Right. I saw Xanadu on skates at a small theater in Lincoln Park, Chicago.
23: Was it any good?
18: It was something.
23: Like 10, yeah, 10 minutes in, you're kind of looking, hoping for intermission or
18: no, actually,
23: way out?
18: It was very
23: okay.
18: fun.
23: Okay.
18: We forgot something, too.
23: Okay.
18: In our, I know we've been picking on you a lot today, but.
23: No.
17: I don't know what you're, I don't know what you're talking about. Tom?
18: Well, Steve from London, Ohio.
17: Hey, Steve. Hey,
18: says
17: London,
18: we're forgetting,
17: Ohio.
18: Tom, didn't you swim in the nude in school?
17: I don't think that was you, was it?
23: We were talking about, we had a bunch of letters about that, and here's what we found out.
17: Get a load of this.
23: There used to be, well, I don't know if there would be metal lockers at a lot of schools.
18: Right.
23: And in order to, this is obviously at boys' schools, we finally found out, in order to not have everything get rusty, they would, rather than have bathing suits, all the boys would swim naked. We received a whole bunch of letters.
18: Yeah, I know we did.
30: Yeah.
18: But that didn't happen to you, right?
17: That can't be factual.
30: No, it did.
0: It did, didn't it?
23: Yeah,
30: it did happen.
23: Maybe at day camp.
30: Yeah. Did that? That's gym teachers that are predators.
17: But that's...
23: I can't imagine...
17: Did that sound legitimate to you when you were presented with it, or did you just didn't question it?
0: Didn't anybody go, hey,
17: no,
0: I ain't
17: I'm
0: doing
17: really,
0: that.
17: I'm really curious.
15: When I was in high school, we had metal lockers in the gym area, and when we had swimming days, they just said, hey, please take your wet clothes home.
18: Yes. Right, that's what they said to us, too.
15: Yeah.
23: Well, that's because I think cooler heads prevailed.
15: Well, I also had a... straight non-pedophile people. My school actually vetted who they hired.
0: They do any background checks at all?
17: You coming out, Tom?
23: It was very common.
0: Oh,
15: I bet it was.
18: In those days, yes.
23: Yeah, I can't imagine they would do that anywhere.
18: Now. No.
0: Oh, how many boys in the pool are naked? All of you are just in the pool naked?
18: Yeah.
17: Well, now, when you were swimming naked here in high school,
18: playing water polo?
0: Was it up Periscope? Yeah. Or
17: would you have these urine fights then? That,
23: right. Most of the coaches wore bathing suits.
17: Okay. Okay, football practice? Our coaches would shower with.
18: No.
17: Absolutely. Absolutely.
0: Yeah, same here.
17: Absolutely.
23: They wouldn't do that now, would they?
15: I really don't think they would.
30: Yeah. No. So.
15: Just because. I mean,
17: yeah,
15: even,
17: right, yeah, sure, yeah.
0: Yeah.
17: But it was a camaraderie thing, and no one had a urine contest, and no one...
23: You never were taking a shower, and suddenly your leg
17: felt
23: warm?
17: No, I did. I definitely was urinated
15: but
17: on
15: it,
17: in the
15: like
17: shower.
15: But it was like a bully or something.
17: It was. Yeah. I know his name. I know where he works.
15: Yeah.
17: To this day, I keep an eye on him. Yes, yes. That's part of the reason I can't wait to get to the reunion. I'm going to get an update.
18: Are you going to be on him at the reunion?
17: No, he won't be at the reunion. Oh. He was a couple years ahead of me.
18: Oh.
17: Oh, yeah. His day's coming.
23: Mm. Okay. Okay. Oh, yeah. Well, I'm sorry. Let's get back to the action over there.
18: A new study out there reassures you coffee drinkers. The research says most healthy adults can safely consume up to 400 milligrams of caffeine a day. That's roughly 5 8-ounce cups of, now here's the kicker, black coffee. The study also found sugar regular coffee consumption may be linked to a lower risk of heart failure, heart disease, and stroke in some people. You can't add sweetener. You can't add milk.
30: No.
18: Can't add any of those.
17: Well, you're not supposed.
18: Funny
17: you're not
18: creamers.
17: Supposed to in your coffee. You're supposed to have black coffee.
18: Black coffee.
15: That's what I have. Yeah. I love
18: Me
15: it.
18: Me too. I love it. Researchers do caution, though, that those highly caffeinated energy drinks.
17: I like my coffee like a milkshake. That's what I like.
15: Yeah,
17: caramel frappuccino.
15: Ooh. I mean, those are good. I just prefer black coffee.
18: Caffeinated energy drinks and energy shots are a different story, however.
15: Sure.
18: These products increase the risk of high blood pressure and irregular heart rhythms. So once again, we're just talking about black coffee up to...
23: Five cups. Well, 5 cups of black coffee will keep you good and awake on the toilet. Don't you think?
15: I'm a 3-cup caffeinated.
23: The laxative effect of coffee is not dependent.
17: Okay. Yeah.
15: I don't get that, thankfully. Do you guys?
17: I do not, no.
18: It depends. Like today, I haven't. I wished.
23: Okay, here you go. I'm sorry, I was half paying attention because...
0: What's going on here?
18: I got a problem.
17: No kidding?
18: Yes. Kevin, you noticed?
17: You know
15: when was the last time
17: you
15: pooped?
17: You need to
30: come back 2 days from vacation.
0: Ago. 2 days ago?
18: Every day on vacation. Regular. Like, boom, boom, boom.
30: But you come home and it changes.
17: I got 3 words for you. Wet and wild, baby.
18: No, I'm not doing
17: that's right. Take the animal highway. Man, that's all you got to do.
18: I'm suffering right now. A woman in Britain.
23: Wait a minute. Hang on a second. I'm doing a little homework here.
17: You know, somebody needs to
23: naked swimming was actually the rule at the YMCA for more than 50 years, from the 1920s.
18: That's why it's
15: hence the village people song.
23: From the 1920s through the early 60s.
18: How do you think the song came about?
23: The YMCA, I didn't know this, required men and boys to swim in the nude.
18: Why?
15: Required.
18: Required.
23: That's what this says.
18: Does it say why?
23: No. I'm just reading from
17: Tom.
30: Grooming, that's why.
17: No matter what.
0: It still does not change.
17: I'm serious. I love you. It's okay. Okay, no matter what.
23: Wow.
30: It'd be great for the show if you
15: it would.
30: Out.
17: Oh, yeah. Man.
15: Like, I think you and Willie should come out at the same time.
17: Absolutely.
18: Oh, Willie. Why are you throwing Willie under the bus?
17: Well,
23: this is fascinating. I didn't know the YMCA did, though. Wow.
15: That is wild, man. Yes. 1960 was the last year for the required.
17: Did you ever stay overnight at the YMCA anywhere, like in New York?
23: No.
17: No? All right. I always thought that was like the epitome of being
18: poor,
17: cosmopolitan.
0: No,
17: like on the cutting edge of it. Man, this is happening.
18: Oh, really? I always thought it was a poor place to stay.
23: Okay, here's, see, this says the main reason cotton swimsuits shed fibers which could clog pool filtration systems of the era.
0: That's a good thing to say to a little boy.
17: Oh, man.
23: Boys and men's swim classes were male only.
17: What a mind.
30: Yeah, no kidding.
0: Man. Yeah.
23: Wow.
30: The gays don't like girls.
15: Hey, put that on a t-shirt.
23: This says in some places it lasted into the 70s.
17: Wow.
0: Man. Sure, yeah. It's lasting now. There's lots of places you can go now and swim.
17: Tom, are you ready? You and me and Josh, time to get physical. Let's do it.
18: Let's get physical.
23: Wow. It says, before Title IX and widespread coeducational physical education, male students at some U.S. high schools and colleges also swam nude.
17: Good Lord.
15: All right. Well, I mean, we believed you.
30: Yeah.
15: You
30: but he's looking for a reason that, like, gives him peace. You know what I mean?
18: Why didn't the women swim nude?
17: Like my doctor.
23: That's what I want to know. Let's get that going right
15: Jessica
23: now.
15: Jessica just answered that question.
18: What'd she say? I'm sorry.
30: The gays don't like girls.
18: No, but if you're in an all-girls school, why wouldn't the girls swim nude if it's because the suits cause the filtration system to clog?
23: Because women are smarter and they weren't.
30: We didn't buy that load of crap.
23: Yeah. Yeah. Did you ever do that?
18: No.
23: You ever go skinny dipping?
18: No, we've talked about this.
30: In a lake.
23: Oh, yeah, so you've gone, Sucker, you've gone skinny
30: dipping? Yeah. Oh, yeah, in a lake for sure. And in a pool in college, yeah.
23: Yeah. Sober?
30: But all, no, never.
23: Okay.
30: Yeah. No, it was a bunch of girls in college. So, yeah, naked in a pool with girls in college. We had Mountain Dew.
18: Are you going to talk slower for everybody here?
15: Right? Mountain Dew and the Captain.
30: Yeah, Captain Morgan and Mountain Dew.
0: A bunch of naked girls in a pool.
30: Yeah.
0: Hello.
30: Yeah, that was a night.
23: But that was all ladies.
30: That was all ladies. Yeah, it was a bunch of girls.
23: Did you ever do a co-ed nude swim?
30: Yeah, but that was in a lake on a houseboat. Yeah.
15: Day or night?
30: Nighttime.
0: I'm
30: going to
0: go with night, probably, right?
30: Yeah, like night. Dusk. I'd say dusk. Yeah.
17: A little dusk.
0: The civil twilight.
23: Yeah. Well, there we go.
30: You guys haven't?
15: Yeah, I've skinny dipped.
30: Okay.
15: Yeah, and lake and pool.
30: Yeah,
15: but the pool I was alone.
30: Oh, that's fun.
15: It was awesome.
30: Like a giant bathtub.
15: Oh, I just walrused around there.
23: what was the name of the hotel?
15: It was a rental house.
23: Oh, okay.
15: So
17: there you. Oh, was that the time you went? Vacation by yourself to watch the squirrels?
15: Oh, you know what? I did get naked then.
17: That's what I thought.
15: But that was a hot tub.
17: Yeah. Okay. Oh, in the hot tub.
15: But I had to, in the cold, it was exhilarating.
17: I can imagine.
18: This is really interesting. Women's schools did not require students to swim naked, while men, it was a common practice for boys and men in many American schools and YMCAs during the early to mid-20th century. Women's physical education guidelines typically required their students to wear simple cotton or wool bathing suits.
23: Huh.
18: So that explanation.
15: Wool.
17: Just
18: even
17: amazing.
18: If it's cotton.
30: That sounds comfortable.
18: Yeah. But I mean, the cotton suits on a woman didn't clog the filters.
30: Yeah.
18: But
23: oh, I'm not saying the logic is valid.
18: Okay.
23: And I'm sure, you know, incredibly humiliating for the men and boys involved, man. Certainly.
0: But. Or titillating.
17: Or just
23: as I said,
17: Josh said it,
23: only some of the coaches, Pat, didn't wear a bathing suit.
18: That's interesting. Men would do it and not women.
23: All right, yeah, now, we have to move on here. Coming up, what do you got, Christy?
18: Well, we're going to talk about not naked, but a semi-naked milk snatcher. We've got that. And Star Wars coming up.
17: Dirty milk snatcher.
23: Right now, it's time for me to talk a little bit about American Financing. What do they do? Well, they specialize right now in refinancing because, once again, houses worth a lot more than they were just a few years ago. Chick was talking about a friend of his who had a 10-year-old house and more than doubled in value.
17: Oh, yeah.
23: They actually just sold it.
17: Yes,
23: you don't have to. 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
24: Now seems as good a time as any to remind you, you don't always have to take healthy habits to the extreme. Not only are you unlikely to stick with something that's difficult, even if you can keep it up, it's probably going to be to the detriment of something else. And chances are that something else is more important. So if you're on a quest to improve your health, I promise the basics are going to take you much further. I'm talking about diet, try and be as plant-based as possible, exercise, meaning multiple rounds of cardio and strength training, and sleep. For most people, 7 to 9 hours a night. I'd like to think of these things as sort of a three-legged stool, right? If you're not doing any one of them, it's really hard to keep balanced with the others. The key here is you don't have to strive for perfection. Doing anything is going to be better than nothing. I'm Dr. Sanjay Gupta, helping you live a better life.
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27: Good Tuesday to you. Your first alert forecast for today offers more hot sun, hazy clouds, and gusty winds with a passing shower or storm possible. High temperatures mainly lower 90s with a heat index well into the triple digits. And with a sultry breeze continuing into tonight, expect lows not that low, upper 70s and lower 80s. From the First Alert Forecast Center, I'm WECT Chief Meteorologist Gannon Medwick.
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17: Welcome back to the Bob and Tom Show in the O'Reilly Auto Parts Studios. Christy Lee at the news desk.
18: Hi.
17: Hello, Pat Godwin.
0: Hello.
17: There's Jess Hooker.
30: Hello.
17: Josh Arnold.
15: Boy, Christy really bullied us in the green room.
0: Oh, man.
15: Man.
0: In the hallway.
17: Throwing
0: the
17: elbows.
0: Yeah.
18: Leave me alone.
17: she gave me a flat tire.
18: Yeah.
17: Came up behind me. Whack.
23: Pat, you ever been, I know you go. You like to swim a lot. You ever swimming and a guy.
0: Say it again?
23: It's a naked swim and a guy pulls up next to you doing the backstroke and goes up periscope. That ever happened?
17: There's Ace Cosby. Hello,
0: yes,
17: Ace.
0: Happened. It was you.
17: I'm Chick. Hello, Tom.
23: I'm not very good at the backstroke. That's always been.
18: You're not?
23: No, that's a tough one.
18: What's well, you can't now. You've got a bad.
23: Yeah. The butterfly.
30: No, just the breast. In circles.
0: You know what? Were you a freestyle man?
17: Yeah. What do you? How do you swim? Can you swim like freestyle?
23: Yeah, sure.
17: Okay.
0: Yeah.
23: So I can swim just fine.
17: You got the webbed gloves, though, right? That's kind of cool.
23: Yeah. And the small swim fins.
17: Okay. All right.
0: You can only swim at night though, right?
23: Why?
0: Because of your skin.
23: I have a swimming shirt.
0: Oh.
18: Would you have swimming pants? Because your legs would be exposed.
23: You can put a little bit of what's it called?
18: Sunscreen?
23: SPF sunscreen.
17: Are you seriously concerned about being burned by the sun inside the health club?
23: Oh, no. This is if we're outside.
17: Okay. All right.
23: No, I mean, when I'm in the Bahamas, you saw the outfit I had on. It's got a hood and everything.
17: Sure.
18: Do you ever take a night dip?
23: No.
18: Make a dip in your pool?
23: Sharks.
18: No, in your pool.
23: In the Bahamas.
18: At your house.
23: No, I've never done that.
18: You've never been in your pool.
0: Oh, my gosh.
15: It's like all I would do.
18: Yeah,
0: every
18: me
0: night.
18: Too.
17: Every
18: After
17: morning.
18: Dinner,
23: the girls,
18: yeah.
23: they swim all the time.
17: Start cool. a day like that? Good
18: Why
17: morning.
18: Wouldn't you get out? Yeah, in the morning.
0: They go to bed. You take a night
18: yeah,
0: dip.
18: Get up, yeah,
23: I get
18: night
23: up at,
18: dip.
23: I get up at 3 in the morning.
30: It's a perfect time to do it.
18: Yeah, yeah. Nobody's out.
23: So you're saying, so you want me naked?
0: You bring the guys over, you all get naked?
17: Yeah.
15: Man, a Friday night, the kids go to bed, and then you grab like a small cooler on the side of the pool.
18: With your honey?
15: That is awesome.
18: Yeah.
0: You got the ultimate setup
17: over. Right?
18: Yes.
23: I got to try that. I'm too tired, though.
0: You've worked hard for
15: that
0: this.
15: That is tough, but.
17: Yeah. You tell whoever, get out here. It's time to lay some pipe. Let's do this. Right in the pool.
23: Or you're just like a nudie.
18: So you haven't had sex in your pool yet?
0: You got to have sex.
30: Sex in the pool is overrated.
0: No, it's not.
30: It's great. No.
17: Well, you're weird.
15: Remember, water creates friction.
30: Yes.
15: You learned that the hard way.
23: You know what?
17: Sex in the pool, sex in the shower, all dead ends. Okay.
23: You don't want to clog
18: What's
23: the
18: wrong
23: filter.
18: With you people?
23: Could we get back to the news? What's happening?
18: A woman in Britain was shocked to discover who was responsible for snatching her milk delivery.
17: Well, it wasn't her dentist, was it?
18: Oh. Birmingham Live reports. The resident of Bearwood checked her doorbell camera footage after noticing the absent delivery and saw a woman wearing nothing but her underwear running off with 2 pints of her milk.
15: You know, I think I would have assumed she must really need that milk.
17: Right.
18: Yeah. West Midlands police said they received a report of the milk theft and asked anyone with information to come forward. They have quite a few. It's kind of cool in London or in England that they still have a lot of milk
15: delivery. I like that, too.
18: I love that. Yeah.
23: Not with this humidity. They've been having real hot weather there, too. I mean,
18: they still have milk delivery, Mr. Buzzkill.
15: And I bet that milk is delicious.
18: Oh, I know,
23: oh,
18: right?
23: Oh, yeah, they have the milk. Where
17: I don't think you really...
23: It's the thick cream on top.
18: Yes.
17: You don't grasp the idea of a morning conversation, getting together, maybe having a laugh. It always ends with death or taxes or curdled milk or some sort of horrible sexual assault.
23: I'll say something positive. At least this woman had the decency to wake up early and steal it. So she's a go-getter.
18: Yeah.
15: Well, that's actually when the milk is delivered.
18: That's true.
23: And she was wearing a bottom, so she didn't snatch the milk.
30: Okay.
17: Right. Yeah, but that's what the story was.
18: Yeah.
17: The milk snatcher.
23: I know.
15: So she did snatch.
23: I guess she did snatch.
17: You shouldn't. She just didn't punchline.
23: Never mind.
18: A vicar from Newcastle, England bestowed a blessing in the middle of a skydive.
15: What's a vicar? Like a goalie?
18: Yeah. He's God's goalie.
17: What did he steal?
18: He didn't steal anything.
17: You said he stowed.
18: He bestowed.
17: Oh. Okay. He stowed something. I told you, he stowed it.
18: Reverend Gerald Rundle was planning to perform his first ever skydive when his tandem instructor asked him to bless the cameraman who was filming the jump. He fulfilled the request and gave the blessing 14,000 feet above the ground.
15: Why not? Yeah.
18: Yeah. Why not?
23: Yeah. His rabbi buddy likes to do the flying bris.
15: That's really risky, yeah.
18: Yeah.
15: Oh,
18: boy.
17: Do you think they have like a cigar color? on the roads?
15: There's at least a rabbi who does that as a joke.
17: Right.
15: He just pulls that out. And
17: here we
15: goes,
17: go.
15: What?
23: I imagine you could probably go online and buy
18: a kit.
15: A Moyle kit?
23: Sure.
0: I saw it happen live. I almost fainted.
23: Absolutely.
18: Really?
23: I mean, you can buy any kind of religious garb online.
30: Yeah. That's true.
23: Or whatever
18: Let's
23: your
18: not go
23: preference
18: with garb.
23: Is.
17: You mean
0: religious garb.
18: Garb.
15: You know, the religious get-ups.
18: Yeah.
17: Yeah, you know.
23: You know, the...
17: You know, like for worshiping a god or whatever.
23: The outfit.
18: Vestments.
23: Well, I don't know what they... Every religion has its own names for that
17: costume.
23: Stuff.
17: Costume.
18: Yeah. Sure.
0: It isn't garb.
17: you know, the Pope's costume.
18: Show some respect.
23: No, I'm just saying, I'm sure you can go on.
0: Where's my garb?
23: I imagine, I mean.
15: Have you guys seen my Pope lid? What are my kicks?
0: What are my cargo pants?
23: Does the Pope carry a wallet?
18: I don't know.
17: I bet he has a nice pouch.
23: Does he have a passport?
18: The Pope now does.
15: On my face, he's on my passport.
23: Yeah. I mean, I'm wondering.
30: He goes everywhere.
0: I bet people carry it for him, though. I mean,
23: when the Pope gets off a plane in a foreign country, do they really come out?
30: Under all of that, he's wearing regular clothes.
18: They wear pants and a shirt like a normal person.
17: And
18: robes have a bunch of secret pockets, I bet.
17: I bet you this Pope goes out when we don't even know about, with a baseball cap.
18: Nobody will know who he is.
17: Runs and gets a sandwich or whatever. Yeah. He comes
23: White
17: back.
23: Sox, I hope.
17: Absolutely.
18: No, he goes with a Cubs hat because nobody would think he would wear that.
23: Good point.
18: Hey, a Star Wars.
23: We always thought it would be really funny. We were talking to Peyton Manning once, and he thought, you know, I could actually put on my jersey and go somewhere, and no one would think it was me because they'd be going, no, Peyton would never.
15: Yeah, there's no way he would wear his own jersey.
23: He'd be in disguise, kind of a meta disguise, if you will.
18: A Star Wars prop sold for $3.75 million at auction.
17: What it was?
18: Go ahead, guess.
17: Lightsaber.
18: It was a lightsaber. And severed hand from The Empire Strikes Back.
17: Oh, it's Luke's hand.
18: Yeah, right? Luke's hand. It had never been offered.
0: Spoiler
17: alert. All right.
18: It had never been offered. What? Spoiler alert.
17: Wait a minute. So what happened when he cut off Leia's head?
15: Another spoiler alert.
18: This has never been offered for public sale, and it set a new world record for a screen-used Star Wars prop.
15: That is pricey. Boy.
18: Yeah. Constructed from a modified Gradeflex Flash unit.
17: Well done.
18: Made by the original severed hand effects rig, created from the cast of Mark Hamill's hand.
17: All right.
18: Yeah. I don't know who bought it, but.
23: Well, I bet that I know it's going to end up in that hand.
30: Oh, man.
18: Here we go.
15: Or you know where that hand's going to end up.
18: Yeah.
23: little hand solo action.
0: Very nice.
17: Hey, do yourself a favor sometime today. Go search Mark Hamill impersonating Harrison Ford. It's well worth it.
15: Doesn't he say kid?
17: Yeah, he says kid a lot.
23: That's great.
18: He has good social media. An officially licensed Star Wars exhibition will make its exclusive world premiere early next year in celebration of the franchise's 50th anniversary. Told through a collection of more than 70 artifacts, many of them on view for the first time, from Lucasfilm, the exhibit invites fans to take a closer look at legendary screen-used pieces. Some of the props that will go on display include Darth Maul's lightsaber hilt, Darth Vader's menacing armor, as well as a selection of fan-favorite aliens, droids, and creatures such as R2-D2, C-3PO, and Grogu.
15: For $500, you can huff Princess Leia's gold bikini, which... I don't know one guy who wouldn't pay it.
18: The exhibition opens February 13th, 2027 at the Franklin Institute in Philadelphia, Pennsylvania.
23: But judging by the previous story, that collection's got to be worth $100 million.
15: Yeah. That'd be a decent movie. A heist, a memorabilia heist.
18: Star Wars memorabilia.
23: That would be good.
18: Yeah.
23: Yeah. You'll have a lot of guys.
18: Mark Hamill steals it all.
23: A lot of nerdy guys attending with their moms. The closest they ever get to date night.
18: Oh.
15: I don't know.
17: No moms,
18: man. No moms.
15: Your son is married.
18: Yeah. Hey, that's a good point.
15: Yeah, even.
23: Oh, he could go.
15: You can find the girls who'd love the Star Wars.
23: Okay. What else is going on, Christy?
18: A Utah family was surprised to discover a photo of themselves in a San Diego Airbnb in a now viral TikTok video. I saw this video. It's pretty funny.
30: It is.
18: Aubrey Burrell showed the photograph that captured her father, sister, and brother among the beachgoers. It was taken over a decade before, shot by a local photographer, and had been used to decorate local rental properties.
15: This was total coincidence.
18: Yes.
30: So it's like a drone shot. It's like shot down on the beach.
18: Right.
30: Yeah.
17: Hmm.
18: Yeah. The family said they are now getting a copy of the photo for themselves, which would be nice. Yeah.
23: So it was just a chance. It wasn't like some creepy.
18: Yeah, I always thought about those pictures that come in the frames that you buy. Or if you're who are those people? Or if you're at Cracker Barrel does this, they put up old-timey pictures, and you're like, Well, that's my grandfather. Wouldn't that be weird?
15: Yes.
18: To walk in and find a family member?
15: Sometimes you go to an antique mall and yes. people are just selling their
18: yes.
15: old photos.
18: Yes, I did that.
15: Which I always look at because they're fascinating. I've never purchased one.
18: But I thought to myself, that's weird to me.
23: But this was in a public place. It wasn't like it was a photograph of these people in their dining room taken through an outside window.
18: No. Now you're talking. No, it was... I was in an Airbnb last week, and they had pictures up of, you know, their family, I guess, and kids. And I'm thinking,
30: I would take that.
17: Yeah,
30: now.
17: Why would you?
18: Right? Why
17: yeah.
18: would you do? And one part Absolutely. Of my brain, I thought maybe it was made to make you feel like you're in someone's home. Yeah. You will treat it better.
23: Yeah, I think that's true.
18: Yeah.
15: Oh, that's interesting.
23: The places I rent, usually they'll have one closet that's locked with
18: yes,
23: their personal
18: stuff. Right,
15: stuff.
18: Right.
15: Okay, remember, this is a person's
18: right.
15: home.
18: But this, I mean, they had photos in like every room of their dog.
23: Do you remember the story? We had the story. We were talking about this the other day. We had a story about a guy. His family pictures showed up in a porno.

0: 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Coming up, Christy, what have you got over there?
1: Coming up, we still have a guy who landed an airplane a little bit west of the strip, if you will.
0: Oh, and we've got Jimothy.
1: Yeah, we do have Jimothy coming.
0: The kooky, the kooky weirdo raccoon.
2: Yeah. God, what did
0: and
2: we
0: may have time to get our Timothy tribute in.
1: Maybe.
0: I'm hoping. These are the O'Reilly Auto Parts Studios. 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
17: 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But again,

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11: Good Tuesday to you. Your first alert forecast for today offers more hot sun, hazy clouds, and gusty winds with a passing shower or storm possible. High temperatures mainly lower 90s with a heat index well into the triple digits. And with a sultry breeze continuing into tonight, expect lows not that low, upper 70s and lower 80s. From the First Alert Forecast Center, I'm WECT Chief Meteorologist Gannon Medwick.
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13: Hey, welcome back to the Bob and Tom Show. There's Christy Lee at the news desk.
14: Hi.
13: There's that Pat Godwin. What's going on, man?
15: Hey, Chick, what's going on with you, man?
13: You know.
15: Just hanging out.
13: Everything's everything.
15: Yeah.
13: There's Jess Hooker.
14: Hello.
13: There's Josh Arnold.
16: Hi there.
13: Ace Cosby.
17: Hello.
13: Hello, indeed. I'm Chick. And Tom?
18: I walk in the room and I hear Miss Hooker saying,
13: "How's your bird?
18: You broke your record for what now?
14: Oysters."
18: Well, I didn't understand. What do you mean?
14: Oysters. I went out to dinner by myself on Friday.
16: Yes, queen.
14: Yes. And
13: nobody deserves your love and affection more than yourself.
14: That's right. Yes, treat yourself. So, I went to an oyster bar here in town that I love so much. And I was like, I'm just going to see how many of these I can house. We're just going to go for a new record. And I ordered 24 up front.
16: Wow.
14: And
16: already a strong order.
14: I always start 24. Oh. It's always 24 out of the gate for me.
16: How about that?
18: Yeah. No, I don't eat oysters, so explain the protocol.
13: Well, Josh, ask her. East Coast, West Coast?
14: West Coast. We just talked about this. Oh, yeah, I'm West Coast.
19: Yeah. And you're East Coast, we found out.
16: Yeah.
19: Right?
18: What is the difference?
14: It's just where they're from.
19: Well, I mean, there are oysters from one side of the coast.
18: Well, yeah. Clearly, but I mean, in my studies of hip-hop, I have learned that West Coast rappers and East Coast rappers differ in their content.
19: We're talking about oysters,
13: not
19: rappers.
18: Do they taste different, or are they?
14: Yes, they do taste different.
13: Oh, East Coast are sandier, is that right?
14: The sand. Oh,
13: okay, yeah.
17: So you Jess and I agreed, and she would know, but I also found this to be the case, that West Coast were a richer, stronger flavor. Yeah. Not stronger in a bad way.
14: No, just intense.
18: Did you take a fork and scrape them out of the shell?
17: I did.
15: You start off with two
14: dozen,
15: and then what happened?
14: And then I ordered another dozen.
17: Okay. So now we're to 36.
14: And then I ordered a dozen more.
17: So did you finish 48?
14: I finished 48.
17: Wow.
14: Yeah.
17: Wow.
14: Yeah, and then I had a bowl of ramen.
17: Whoa,
15: wow.
14: I did.
17: You really,
14: Yeah, I had ramen, and then I had this amazing black silk sesame.
13: Dump is what he said, yeah.
17: I took an
18: incredible
17: dump.
18: Sorry.
17: And then I went back and did another half dozen.
19: There you go.
14: Christy, maybe you need...
19: Oysters would make me go the other way.
17: What was the dessert? A black silk?
14: Black silk sesame cake. Piece of cake.
18: Wow.
14: Yeah.
17: It was delicious.
18: Did you drive home, or did you have to Uber because you were having a food?
14: No, I felt great. Buzz. I went home. Good. Yeah.
19: It was set you back about $300.
17: Hell yeah, baby.
18: Well worth it, I'm sure. Oh, we have to, I want to get this one story in.
13: He swept that aside, didn't he?
15: Yeah.
14: Sorry.
17: Would you ever try a raw oyster?
18: I don't like oysters.
17: Oh, you have tried them?
18: The one time I had them, I vomited it.
14: Did you have them baked?
18: No, they were just
19: oysters. Rockefellers.
13: You remember
19: really
13: at camp when campers would baby bird them to you? You'd open your mouth and they'd put it in your mouth.
14: Here is a suggestion. They often say that anything that's going to make you sick is on the shell. So if you're scared, get them out with a spoon or a fork and eat them that way. Don't put your mouth on the shell.
17: Okay.
14: It's rarely the oyster itself that's going to make you sick.
17: Gotcha.
14: Yeah.
18: I just barfed at a Little Caesars in Petoskey, Michigan.
19: Well, that's the problem.
18: No, I didn't get
19: the Caesars.
18: I'd eaten them at home, and then.
14: Oh.
18: Yeah, no. It's also so putting that in your mouth, it's so waddish. Wad-like,
19: oysters,
18: gooey.
19: Oysters, Rockefeller.
17: So I wouldn't know. You were able to compare.
18: Nice defense. You know, well played.
15: You really walked out of that one.
18: Chrissy, what do you got over there?
19: An unusual-looking raccoon in Seattle has captured the hearts of internet users around the world. Miss Kiana Hall took a now viral footage of the abnormally small creature, and the raccoon has been nicknamed Jimothy. Since the video took the internet by storm, other Seattle residents have shared their encounters with Jimothy, while the internet has been sharing memes, posts, and fan art inspired by him. Marcia Logsdon, an associate professor at Washington State University's Veterinary Teaching Hospital, told the Seattle Times the animal may suffer from a short spine syndrome.
18: Have you seen this thing?
19: Which
14: yes.
19: is a congenital deformity that causes an abnormally short neck.
17: You know, it sure doesn't slow it up, does it?
19: No.
18: It looks like if an animal was a El Camino.
19: What?
13: You know what? I'm alarmed that I know exactly what he means.
19: It looks like a big bug.
18: Yeah, or a baboon or something.
19: Yeah, baboon.
13: You know what?
19: Yeah.
13: He looks like the cartoon rendition of the Tasmanian devil.
19: Yeah.
17: I think he looks like a raccoon that really has to go number two.
19: Jimothy has been functioning well and very spry, and he has excellent signs for survival.
18: Reminds me
19: of
18: the movie Timothy, and we have the famous Cliff Note Theater, I believe.
19: Yes.
20: It's time for Oliver's Cliff Notes Hits of the 70s. This week, Timothy by the Boys. From May 1971. Now here's your host, Oliver Lang.
21: Okay, let's see. Lyrics are kind of hard to understand here. I'm just reading them off the album cover. Three guys are trapped in a mine. Let's see, Joe was looking at Tim.
13: Oh, what the f***? They ate him! Oh my God! Oh, I'm gonna be sick!
20: Did you go? This has been Oliver's Cliff Notes Hits of the 70s.
18: Thank you very much.
19: Classic.
17: You're gonna have to listen to that song.
18: Yeah, they eat the guy, right?
19: Yeah.
17: Yeah.
19: What?
13: God, what don't I know?
15: It's a great melody.
18: These guys get trapped, and so they end up eating one of the guys.
13: All I know is one of the guys went in at 180, came out at 235.
18: Okay. Thank you very much. We'll explore that more and many other things when we return to the O'Reilly Auto Parts Studios. 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
0: Thanks for listening to the Bob and Tom Show this morning. 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

0: Canada is Bryan Adams, the summer of 69, also Van Halen and Mellon Camp, the wildfires in Canada, leading to a number of musicians, including Mellon Camp, to postpone shows in the U.S. This was last week. Health alerts issued in a number of American areas as a result of smoke spreading from over 800 blazes. It's just insane. Mellon Camp tonight in Cuyahoga Falls. 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

0: I'll be there for you. And Bon Jovi, who's at Madison Square Garden, their residency started July 7th. First public full-scale concert since 2022. And Sunday night's show, fans may have been left scratching their heads, wondering why they omitted several setlist mainstays, including one of their all-time biggest hits. Sunday's show, marking the sixth of nine dates Bon Jovi's performing at Madison Square Garden. They left out Wanted Dead or Alive. That is surprising. The third most played song in their catalog.
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10: Good Tuesday to you. Your first alert forecast for today offers more hot sun, hazy clouds, and gusty winds with a passing shower or storm possible. High temperatures mainly lower 90s with a heat index well into the triple digits. And with a sultry breeze continuing into tonight, expect lows, not that low, upper 70s and lower 80s. From the First Alert Forecast Center, I'm WECT Chief Meteorologist Gannon Medwick.

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They have been around for more than 50 years, and like most bands, they've gone through some lineup changes. Thankfully, Ann and Nancy, still part of the band, Heart has gone through a total of, looks like, 18 different lineups during its existence. 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

0: smells like Teen Spirit and Nirvana. Did you see the trailer? It dropped yesterday for Avengers Doomsday. I already know what I'm doing December 18th. That's when the movie will hit theaters. But Marvel Studios releasing the first full trailer for the upcoming film. Robert Downey Jr., Dr. Doom, alongside a huge ensemble cast. In the trailer, you'll see Thor and Steve Rogers and people from X-Men. 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
18: What are the chances you are listening to this while drinking a nice hot cup of coffee? If so, don't let me stop you. For years, we've been reporting on the health benefits of coffee, and that's not going to stop today. A new study, this one out of Harvard School of Public Health, found that coffee and tea could help lower your risk of developing dementia. People who enjoyed 1 to 3 caffeinated cups a day saw the biggest impact. In addition to the caffeine, coffee contains hundreds of bioactive compounds that can influence inflammation, glucose metabolism, vascular function, and oxidative stress. It's also possible coffee drinkers might be doing other things that keep them healthy. Eating a more balanced diet, getting plenty of exercise, sleep, not smoking, or drinking too much alcohol. And finally, staying socially active. I'm Dr. Sanjay Gupta, helping you live a better life.
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0: Loverboy and the Kid is hot tonight on a Tuesday. It's Mackenzie. Those red lights. The average person spends about 6 months of their life waiting at red traffic lights. On average, we encounter around 2,000 red lights a year. The typical wait at each light is about 75 seconds. Sometimes it seems so much longer. When multiplied over an average lifespan of 80 years, this adds up to about 160,000 red lights, totaling about 6 months of red light waiting time. How'd you like to be the researcher that had to figure that out?
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8: For the rest of today, hazy clouds, hot sun, and gusty winds with isolated showers and storms remaining possible. Highs lower, locally middle 90s with a stressful heat index well into the triple digits. Tomorrow is looking similar. Better chance of heavy storms develops Thursday and carrying into Saturday. From the First Alert Forecast Center, I'm WECT Chief Meteorologist Gannon Medwick.
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Whoa, whoa, whoa. Jamie's crying. That's off of their debut album with Van Halen. Diamond Dave, David Lee Roth. I heard he's a really cool boss. Currently on the road doing Van Halen tunes, solo stuff as well. It's David Lee Roth's Don't Love Me, Rep Me North American Tour. 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

0: 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Well, never mind.
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0: 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Mellencamp with the Authority song Deep Purple and Journey in that set as well. 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

0: 94.5 The Hawk, Port City's classic rock, Heaven and Hell, Black Sabbath with Dio, not Ozzy. Ozzy's father-in-law, Sharon's dad, Don Arden, passed away today, 2007. Music manager, agent, businessman. He managed so many. Sabbath, of course, and ELO. Gained a reputation for his aggressive, sometimes illegal business tactics, which led him to being called Mr. Big, the English Godfather, and the Al Capone of pop. Don Arden was 81. It's Mackenzie Bob Dylan live at Live Oak Bank Pavilion Wednesday night, July 29th. 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
5: What are the chances you are listening to this while drinking a nice hot cup of coffee? If so, don't let me stop you. For years, we've been reporting on the health benefits of coffee, and that's not going to stop today. A new study, this one out of Harvard School of Public Health, found that coffee and tea could help lower your risk of developing dementia. People who enjoyed 1 to 3 caffeinated cups a day saw the biggest impact. In addition to the caffeine, coffee contains hundreds of bioactive compounds that can influence inflammation, glucose metabolism, vascular function, and oxidative stress. It's also possible coffee drinkers might be doing other things that keep them healthy. Eating a more balanced diet, getting plenty of exercise, sleep, not smoking, or drinking too much alcohol. And finally, staying socially active. I'm Dr. Sanjay Gupta, helping you live a better life.

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14: Cape Fear weather from the Window World of the Port City Weather Center.
15: For the rest of today, hazy clouds, hot sun, and gusty winds with isolated showers and storms remaining possible. Highs lower, locally middle 90s with a stressful heat index well into the triple digits. Tomorrow is looking similar. Better chance of heavy storms develops Thursday and carrying into Saturday. From the First Alert Forecast Center, I'm WECT Chief Meteorologist Gannon Medwick.
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Is it good?

of Octoon, baby. It's you two and one on your Tuesday. It's Mackenzie, that meteorite that crashed into a home in Jersey back in 2024. Researchers say it contained alien world chemistry. Researchers found salt-rich fragments indicating alien world chemistry, suggesting the rock came from near the surface of a primitive asteroid where concentrated salty fluids once existed. I don't know what that means, but you can read more at usatoday.com.

And now, our pledge to you. We will be thoughtful with our song choices. We will play these songs in perpetuity. And we will assume you are always listening. If you agree with these terms, then please turn it up. 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

We've got cars. I guess you're just what I need. That's what I need. We've got a jet. We've even got a train. 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
18: A better life with Dr. Sanjay Gupta.
19: Now seems as good a time as any to remind you, you don't always have to take healthy habits to the extreme. Not only are you unlikely to stick with something that's difficult, even if you can keep it up, it's probably going to be to the detriment of something else. And chances are that something else is more important. So if you're on a quest to improve your health, I promise the basics are going to take you much further. I'm talking about diet, try and be as plant-based as possible, exercise, meaning multiple rounds of cardio and strength training, and sleep. For most people, 7 to 9 hours a night. I'd like to think of these things as sort of a three-legged stool, right? If you're not doing any one of them, it's really hard to keep balanced with the others. The key here is you don't have to strive for perfection. Doing anything is going to be better than nothing. I'm Dr. Sanjay Gupta. Helping you live a better life.
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19: Across the country right now, at this very moment, there are probably arguments taking place about who's doing more of the housework, the homework, the shuttling of kids from this activity to that. It's true. By and large, women do more of this than men. But doesn't have to be that way. And if you and your spouse can level that playing field, it's going to make both of you and your kids happier. Psychologist Yelena Kecmanovic says this might be how you get there. As hard as it might be at first, try to think of your partner like a teammate, not an adversary. Learn how to do some of the chores your partner does to get a better understanding of how much effort something takes. And finally, take the time to acknowledge what the other person is doing. And every now and then, even express your appreciation. That'll go a long way. I'm Dr. Sanjay Gupta, helping you live a better life.
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1: For the rest of today, hazy clouds, hot sun, and gusty winds with isolated showers and storms remaining possible. Highs lower, locally middle 90s with a stressful heat index well into the triple digits. Tomorrow is looking similar. Better chance of heavy storms develops Thursday and carrying into Saturday. From the First Alert Forecast Center, I'm WECT Chief Meteorologist Gannon Medwick.
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Steve Miller Band with Fly Like an Eagle and the Scorpions with the Zoo. Today, back in 1990, Roger Waters performing The Wall at the former site of the Berlin Wall, which came down 8 months earlier. Over 350,000 people attended the event, broadcast live throughout the world. The Scorpions did Run Like Hell. You had Brian Adams there, Van Morrison, Joni Mitchell, and many others. The live album coming out about a month later.

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In other words, turn it up. 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

0: Sweet Child of Mine, Guns N' Roses. They released that debut album today, 87. Hooked ever since. Released on Geffen Records. Paradise City on there. Welcome to the Jungle. 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
0: It's Mackenzie and this is Ario. 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
11: A better life with Dr. Sanjay Gupta.
12: What are the chances you are listening to this while drinking a nice hot cup of coffee? If so, don't let me stop you. For years, we've been reporting on the health benefits of coffee, and that's not going to stop today. A new study, this one out of Harvard School of Public Health, found that coffee and tea could help lower your risk of developing dementia. People who enjoyed 1 to 3 caffeinated cups a day saw the biggest impact. In addition to the caffeine, coffee contains hundreds of bioactive compounds that can influence inflammation, glucose metabolism, vascular function, and oxidative stress. It's also possible coffee drinkers might be doing other things that keep them healthy. Eating a more balanced diet, getting plenty of exercise, sleep, not smoking, or drinking too much alcohol. And finally, staying socially active. I'm Dr. Sanjay Gupta, helping you live a better life.
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1: Cape Fear weather from the Cumulus Media Weather Center.
2: Well, the rest of today, hazy clouds, hot sun, and gusty winds with isolated showers and storms remaining possible. Highs lower, locally middle 90s with a stressful heat index well into the triple digits. Tomorrow is looking similar. Better chance of heavy storms develops Thursday and carrying into Saturday. From the First Alert Forecast Center, I'm WECT Chief Meteorologist Gannon Medwick.
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Billy Joe Armstrong wrote that one about his future wife, Adrian, while they were estranged, actually. They married shortly after, July 2nd, 1994, just celebrating their 32nd wedding anniversary. When I Come Around, Green Day off of Dookie. It's Mackenzie, ESPN continuing its latest round of layoffs this week. The network letting go of broadcaster Carl Ravick. He was the lead play-by-play voice for its baseball coverage. Just listen to him yesterday, actually. He was calling the game between the Dodgers and the Phillies. Wow. He's gone now. Carl Ravick with ESPN since 93. I am out. Hope you have a great Tuesday.

Time for another round of Who Are You? Are you more like Tom Sawyer? Or are you more of a Tom Petty kind of person? Doesn't matter. Either way, rock and roll's got you covered. 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

Rocky and We Are the Champions. Dan here. And in a few minutes, I want to tell you about a wild firing yesterday. Pretty crazy how it was done. But right now, it's Peter Gabriel with Sledgehammer.

0: Tom Petty with You're So Bad. And a crazy story yesterday. ESPN fired their NFL analyst Ryan Clark during an NFL live broadcast. In the middle of the show, he was dismissed, which is kind of crazy. You'd think they'd do it before the show or after the show. But what if he had refused to leave the set or something? They come back on NFL Live and he's sitting there like, this just in. Analyst thinks ESPN is a bunch of dum-dums. More on that story right now. Or they come back from commercial and he's being dragged away by security screaming profanities. 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
13: Back in 2019, I made a documentary for HBO called One Nation Under Stress. And what was true then is still true now. Money and financial problems are consistently ranked as the number one cause of stress in the United States. And a brand new study out of the Mayo Clinic found that worrying about money may age the heart even faster than traditional risk factors. Unlike an acute stressor, such as a short-term work deadline or a brief illness, financial strain is often chronic and ongoing. And because money affects so many aspects of daily life, financial stress can be difficult to escape. Even so, financial stress does not mean you're doomed. Just means you need to double down on the things you know are good for heart health. Diet, exercise, sleep, and of course not smoking. I'm Dr. Sanjay Gupta, helping you live a better life.
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0: Mark's Thorogood with that drink alone. And a woman in Australia gave birth to identical quadruplets. Four of them. Man, I hope none of them ever goes on a crime spree. Can you imagine that? You're trying to figure out which of the four committed the crime. No, it wasn't me, officer. It was one of the other three. They may be impossible to convict.
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8: Well, the rest of today, hazy clouds, hot sun, and gusty winds with isolated showers and storms remaining possible. Highs lower, locally middle 90s with a stressful heat index well into the triple digits. Tomorrow is looking similar. Better chance of heavy storms develops Thursday and carrying into Saturday. From the First Alert Forecast Center, I'm WECT Chief Meteorologist Gannon Medwick.
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Peter Frampton was Show Me the Way. And British researchers found that caffeine causes people, especially men, to feel less confident in their ability to finish stressful tasks. So I don't know what to make of that. This study says coffee isn't great. I've seen other studies recently that say coffee is great. So drink coffee or not, I don't know. Maybe I'll start drinking half a cup of coffee, then spitting it on the ground. Maybe the best of both worlds.

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Leland, Wilmington. 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

time for another round of Who Are You? Are you running down a dream? Or do you have peace of mind? Either way, rock and roll's got you covered. 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

Stevie Nicks and Tom Petty with Stop Dragging My Heart Around. Dan here. And in a few minutes, I want to tell you about a band that celebrated a big anniversary recently. But for the moment, let's hear Elton John. Saturday Night's All Right.

0: Def Leppard with Rock of Ages, a band that hit the 48th anniversary of their first ever public concert over the weekend. Their first show was July 18th, 1978, when Def Leppard played the cafeteria of Westfield School in Sheffield, England, in front of about 150 students. So I'd say they've come a pretty far way since then. Now they play some of the biggest arenas in the world and most famous venues in the world, as opposed to the cafetorium at the local middle school. When you speed, you have less time to react. 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
10: There is a delay getting heavier on northbound Market Street out of downtown near College Road and MLK. After that, there is some building volume on 17 North in toward Porter's Neck near 140, and a very heavy backup again as you head in toward Hampstead approaching 210. Rick Dixon, right now, traffic.
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0: 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Right now we have the Eagles with Desperado.

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11: 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And as you get back into bed, it's all about breathing again. 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That really works for me. I'm Dr. Sanjay Gupta, helping you live a better life.
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1: It certainly was another hot day out there today, but tonight temperatures are only cooling down to the muggy lower 80s. Tomorrow is a first alert weather day with feels like temperatures near 105. So make sure you're staying aware and using caution when heading out the door. Pop-up afternoon showers are possible, but higher rain chances move in later this week. From the WECT First Alert Forecast Center, I'm meteorologist Grace Conaway.
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Alice in Chains with Man in the Box, and France is closing on a deal that would ban people under 15 from social media. So we're seeing a lot of countries try and do this, try and figure out what age it's appropriate. It might be different ages for different apps. You know, like maybe you can join Facebook when you're 16 and Instagram when you're 21 and Tinder when you're sometime in your late 60s. That's maybe when you're able to handle that.

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7: College Road is pretty slow. Northbound, you hit the brakes right around Shipyard Boulevard, on or off toward Wrightsville Avenue, then again near Market Street toward MLK. And watch out for an accident on New Center Drive. It's going eastbound at College Road, causing some brief delays. Rick Dixon, right now traffic.
8: A better life with Dr. Sanjay Gupta.
9: I read this interesting story the other day, which was written by a colleague of mine, about why so-called, quote, admin nights are the new book club for busy adults. Now, I learned this is a term coined by journalist Chris Collin, who wrote about this life hack in the Wall Street Journal. An admin night is when people come together for a night, a fun night, while holding one another accountable to an assignment. The ones usually considered back burner tasks, the ones that you've been putting off. The person you choose to do an admin night with matters a lot, because that's your accountability partner. That's what one person told us. People love the social aspect because it can bring these boring tasks to light, make them feel more fun, and where you go matters as well. You need to have enough space and hopefully not too many distractions. And again, don't forget to leave some time for fun. I'm Dr. Sanjay Gupta, helping you live a better life.
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0: AC/DC and Who Made Who, a song off the album Who Made Who, which was the soundtrack to Stephen King's movie Maximum Overdrive. It was the only movie that Stephen King directed along with wrote, and it did not go well. 14% on Rotten Tomatoes, universally panned, considered a bomb. Garbage, basically, but the soundtrack was pretty good because it was AC/DC.
1: Here's the deal. 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
11: Across the country right now, at this very moment, there are probably arguments taking place about who's doing more of the housework, the homework, the shuttling of kids from this activity to that. It's true. By and large, women do more of this than men. But doesn't have to be that way. And if you and your spouse can level that playing field, it's going to make both of you and your kids happier. Psychologist Yelena Kecmanovic says this might be how you get there. As hard as it might be at first, try to think of your partner like a teammate, not an adversary. Learn how to do some of the chores your partner does to get a better understanding of how much effort something takes. And finally, take the time to acknowledge what the other person is doing. And every now and then, even express your appreciation. That'll go a long way. I'm Dr. Sanjay Gupta, helping you live a better life.
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20: Military Cutoff has some heavy delays going northbound after Eastwood Road to just before Market Street. College Road continues to crawl northbound near Holly Tree Road, all off around toward MLK. And you'll find delays going southbound as well, approaching MLK itself. Bert Dixon, right now.
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25: It certainly was another hot day out there today, but tonight temperatures are only cooling down to the muggy lower 80s. Tomorrow is a first alert weather day with feels like temperatures near 105, so make sure you're staying aware and using caution when heading out the door. Pop-up afternoon showers are possible, but higher rain chances move in later this week. From the WECT First Alert Forecast Center, I'm meteorologist Grace Conaway.
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The Doobie Brothers with Long Train Running. Now, I was reading about a man who applied for a security job at a retirement community in 1976. Since then, 50 years, this guy has served as the director of security at the facility, and he's never used a sick day. He's never missed a day in 50 years. So evidently he likes it there, which is fortunate. I guess that's a plus side of working at a retirement community. He can just stay in his office when it's time to retire. Like, yeah, I'm good here.

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The amplitude of these songs must always remain at 11. 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

0: Sticks with too much time on my hands. And the Boston Red Sox are now on a 14-game winning streak. They are now currently in the final wild card position in the AL, which is crazy because everyone was leaving them for dead like 2 weeks ago. 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
1: 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Just play the game one way. 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
16: 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I hope you're having a great Tuesday. Right now we have Peter Frampton with Baby, I Love Your Way.

0: Stone Temple Pilots with Big Empty on 94.5 The Hawk, the Port City's classic rock. 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
24: You got to get Patrick Mahomes. He's right up here. Like, he talks really fast, and he's got a little bit of the Kermit the Frog thing going on a little bit, and he's just really excited to be there playing. It's Bob and Tom Show. You know, you grow up listening to this Bob and Tom Show. Like, I'm not going to let my kids listen to it, probably, but like, I think it's a really good time. 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
27: Even for people who fall asleep easily, staying asleep can be difficult. You wake up, your mind starts to race, you can't turn those thoughts off. Sleep experts say there are a few things you can try. Cognitive shuffling. That's when you choose a random, impersonal, non-emotional word. Then for each letter of that word, think of as many words that begin with each letter as you can before moving on to the next one. It distracts your brain from stress. It also mimics the fragmented thought patterns that usually occur as you drift off to sleep. Sensory grounding is something else. That's when you work through things you can hear, feel, see, smell, or taste. That helps you to be in the moment instead of dwelling on the past or the future. Or just do a mental walkthrough of a place you know well. Familiar but neutral imagery that can calm the brain. I'm Dr. Sanjay Gupta, helping you live a better life.
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32: It certainly was another hot day out there today, but tonight temperatures are only cooling down to the muggy lower 80s. Tomorrow is a first alert weather day with feels like temperatures near 105, so make sure you're staying aware and using caution when heading out the door. Pop-up afternoon showers are possible, but higher rain chances move in later this week. From the WECT First Alert Forecast Center, I'm meteorologist Grace Conaway.
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Now everybody, have you heard?

Billy Squier with the stroke. And country musician Ella Langley had a bit of a wardrobe malfunction. Her dress came unzipped on stage during a show, but she put on a football jersey and just kept going. Yeah, I'm really glad I'm not a woman when it comes to formal wear. Everything that women wear, it always looks so precarious. I'm like, that's a house of cards. It could fall apart at any moment. You take me in a suit, for instance, though. I have like two layers. There's buckles, there's belts, there's ties. Nothing's going anywhere.

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1: The best part of the day begins now. It's time to get your rock on with Steve Gorman and April Rose. It's Steve Gorman Rocks. Welcome to the show.
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0: Temple of the Dog with Hunger Strike kicking off a Tuesday night of Steve Gorman Rocks. April Rose, Temple of the Dog. You worship dogs like I do. You know, it makes perfect sense. If there were a temple for dogs,
1: yes,
0: something tells me you would go there on a regular basis and say a prayer of thanks for our little furry friends.
1: Is that like literally what the song is about?
0: I don't think so. I don't think it's got anything to do with that. I think it just sounded cool.
1: Right? It does sound cool. And I would be worshiping at the Temple of the Dogs. You are absolutely right.
0: You know, I mean, it's like I like to say, dog is my co-pilot. See?
1: What? Really? Is that a thing you say?
0: I saw a bumper sticker once. Instead of God is my co-pilot, it said dog is my co-pilot. And Chauncey was in the car with me and he gave me that look. And I was like, yeah, okay, you can be the co-pilot.
1: Yeah, he gave you the pause up.
0: That's how that was. Pause up, man. You know it. Here's Steve Miller Band. Take the money and run.

0: Kiss Rock and Roll All Night from the Alive album from 1975. That's the song from the album that established Kiss, that made Kiss. And it's crazy to look back and think that if that hadn't been a hit, if nothing had broken through from Alive, they might have been dropped by Casablanca Records. Three studio albums had come and gone. It was definitely back to the wall time. The band was feeling very cornered, and the label supported them, but still said, guys, if we don't see some record sales soon, we are going to have to rethink the future of this relationship. Thankfully, Kiss knew what they had was an incredible live show. The energy of their fans translated live, but just not to record sales yet. Rock and Roll All Night, the recorded version, that ended all doubt. 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
20: Sometimes you just gotta be honest. Like Dio was when he took Ozzy Osbourne's spot in Black Sabbath in 79.
21: There is no more Black Sabbath with Ozzy Osbourne in it. I find the man to be stupid, totally devoid of intelligence, an animal. I doubt very much that Ozzy could carry a tune if you put a radio in a suitcase and gave it to him in his head.
20: Okay, Dio, maybe not that honest.

Guns N' Roses, Sweet Child of Mine from Appetite for Destruction, an album that was released on this day, July 21st, 1987. 39 years of Appetite for Destruction. Nice job, fellas. Here's Bob Seger, Silver Bullet Band, Old Time Rock and Roll.

Bob Seger with Old Time Rock and Roll on Steve Gorman Rocks. Bob Seger and the Silver Bullet Band, famously from Detroit, Michigan. But that song came to them courtesy of Muscle Shoals, Alabama. Bob was recording down in the very famous studio town in northwestern Alabama and heard a demo song that had been recorded and said, I don't know, there's something about that one. I got to have it. And he did. He added vocals to a track that had already been recorded, and the rest was rock and roll history. The Cars were making early demos of some of their future hit songs in 1977 in Boston. This song, recorded and played on local radio in 77, led to the band getting a record deal, led to the album coming out in 78, and it was a banger. From the debut album, here's Just What I Needed.

0: It's time for Questionable Wisdom on Steve Gorman Rocks. Here's April Rose with tonight's question.
1: Listening on D93 in Bowling Green, we have Debbie who needs some advice. Now, Debbie had some friends over, and while no one was looking, her friend's five-year-old son grabs a red Sharpie and draws a massive mural of squiggly lines all across her brand new 40-year-old white couch.
2: Oh my.
1: Yes. So Debbie says her friend apologized feverishly but hasn't offered to replace the couch or even pay to have it cleaned. Steve, what should she do?
2: Oh, that is brutal. 4-day-old white couch, 5-year-old kid with a red Sharpie. And so wait, the kid's mom, Debbie's friend, hasn't offered to do anything about it?
1: Nothing.
2: Well, I think Debbie has to determine, first of all, what do you want? Do you want the couch cleaned? Do you want the couch replaced? Figure out what you think is appropriate, and then you're going to have to go ask for it and say, hey, excuse me, Dingle, your kid ruined my couch, and you need to have it professionally cleaned, or you need to replace it. If the friend says anything other than, okay, then Debbie, you got to move on from that friendship.
1: Right, but just before you move on from that friendship, you got to pop over at your friend's house with a whole rainbow of Sharpies and just go to town. I feel like it's only fair, Steve.
2: April Rose, taking the advice from the great D-Day in Animal House, don't get mad, get even.
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1: Now it's time for a little drama, brought to you by Steve Gorman Rocks. After David Lee Roth left Van Halen in 85, he had this to say.
2: Van Halen is demanding for the audience to make a choice. You have to either love us and hate him, or vice versa. Well, I'll rise to the challenge. If we have to have a comparison, then fine, I eat you for breakfast, pal.
1: This is Steve Gorman Rocks.

Boston from the self-titled debut album. 50 years ago, 1976, they released that album. It flew up the charts and dominated the second half of the year. It became the biggest selling debut album for a band in rock history. A record that it held for about 11 or 12 years until it was eventually eclipsed by Appetite for Destruction, which was released today, July 21st, 39 years ago. So an album that was released 39 years ago superseded an album that was released 50 years ago. Both of those albums were eventually overtaken by the biggest rock band debut selling album in American history, Hootie and the Blowfish Cracked Rearview. Go figure.

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